0: Hall. I'm John Scott. President Trump at a cabinet meeting Wednesday at the White House, taking questions from reporters, questioning where the administration stands on negotiations with Iran. Correspondent Laura Winters has that report.
1: They're negotiating on fumes. But we'll see what happens. Maybe we have to go back and finish it. Maybe we don't.
2: President Trump telling reporters at the cabinet meeting that he is not satisfied with the current Iran deal. The president asked about a timeline.
1: Right now, I think it looks like they want to just make a deal. They want to. I don't think they have a choice. They're just going back to the internet because they're getting clobbered. Their economy is in free fall.
2: Laura Winters reporting.
0: And the Trump administration planning to keep Americans exposed to Ebola from entering the U.S. for treatment and will send them to a treatment center in Kenya.
3: Secretary of State Marco Rubio.
4: We cannot and will not allow any cases of Ebola to enter the United States.
3: In 2014, Dr. Craig Spencer came back to the U.S. after treating Ebola patients in Africa, his life saved at a New York hospital.
5: Not even being willing to consider Americans who may have been exposed to Ebola back to the United States is a moral abdication of what this country owes its own.
3: The Trump administration banning travel here from affected countries and only letting U.S. citizens enter through select airports where they will screen them. I'm Julie Walker.
0: SpaceX Starship launches. They're on hold pending an investigation into last week's test flight. The Federal Aviation Administration announced the space flight resulted in a mishap minutes after Starship blasted off from Texas on Friday. The first stage booster separated as normal, but engines conked out as it made its way back to Earth. There were no reports of any injuries. More on these stories from townhall.com.
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8: Welcome to the Wednesday program on this May 27th in our sports sprint this half hour. Gambling in college sports has been back in the news since Texas Tech quarterback Brendan Sorsby's admission of gambling while being a college athlete. So is gambling an addiction beyond one's control or just simply a personal choice? One of my questions for Keith White, president of Safer Gambling Strategies.
9: Well, I think it's a great question, Chris. And as you said at the top, for many people who are unfamiliar with gambling addiction may think it is just someone who's bad at math or someone who's not good at their money or walking away when they're up or down. What I would say is that biologically, if you will, in the brain, someone with a gambling addiction, their brain is changed in ways that most resemble cocaine addicts. So there's parts of the brain in both gambling addicts and cocaine addicts that are deadened, and there's other parts that are highly activated. So we know it's not just bad behavior. There's a biological basis. However, as within any disease, it's also how you manage it, and it's the choices that you make. So there is, of course, still going to be responsibility. And I hearken back to a lot of friends and people I know in the Gamblers Anonymous program that will say, I am powerless over my gambling, but the first thing I do every morning is wake up, I commit myself to not gamble. That's that individual personal responsibility, because they know if they do start to gamble, no matter how innocuous, no matter if it's just a lottery ticket or something very minor, they can then lose control.
8: I suppose in recovery, just as it can be, as I understand it, with any kind of addiction, one, if they're going to win victory over it, they have to draw some lines in their own lives, change their lifestyle. I've got a dear friend who, by his own admission, it was a former alcoholic. He does not go to the

0: the bar anymore and hang out. There are just some atmospheres that he says, I'm going to choose to avoid that atmosphere because it's not good for me.
1: That's exactly right. I think there's a lot of parallels with gambling. I think one of the differences is, in this life, you can choose to not associate with friends who are drinking at the moment. And you, as you say, your friend can choose not to go to the bar. It's really hard nowadays, especially if you're involved in sports, not to see those ads, not to see it in every single game, not to see the odds boost. And the unique psychology of gambling addiction is that you're always one bet away from winning everything back. So maybe you've been off the bet for a year. You've still got enormous debts because you begged, borrowed, and stole everything you could to stay in the game. And there's that little thing in the back of your mind that says, you know what? I know I'm a good gambler, or I've lost the last year. I can't possibly lose forever. So if I can just get back in one last bet, I'm going to win enough to pay everything off. It's a really pernicious cycle. So, yeah, trying to stay away from that advertising, especially if you're involved or around sports, is just about impossible. And I fear it makes it harder for folks that have a gambling problem that are trying to stay in good recovery to, you know, stay off the bet.
0: That is Keith White, president of Safer Gambling Strategies. More from them and their help at safergamblingstrategies.com.
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Better Me For You, Max McNown there. What is up, Chris Matthews? Happy to be hanging with you and kicking off this Wednesday. Already halfway through the work week, and that is excellent news. Stick around, New Country from Kenny Chesney up next.

0: bet you never thought you'd be such a wonderful, irresistible human being listening to all this great country music. But we have always had faith in you, and you are killing it. So how about another song?
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0: Carry on, Kenny Chesney there. It is Chris Matthews. Happy to be getting some good news out into your world to get your Wednesday all done and dusted. Alpine, Mississippi man recently helped a family and their pet get out of a house fire situation. Good Samaritan. This guy just passing by, noticed smoke. Was like, maybe I should help. Alerted the family, helped them all get out before the fire crews arrived. No injuries were reported, thanking the good Samaritan for the quick acting. And that is a way that I can help fight a fire. I'm not getting in there with a hose or anything, but I'd ring your doorbell and be like, hey, you know your house is on fire?
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4: And this Newsmedia.x brought to you by the Hinchford County Hospital in Spearman, Robertson Wireline, and Interstate Bank. All are proud supporters of Area Youth on X. From ABC 7, one person was killed, another seriously injured in a head-on crash in Potter County near Amarillo early yesterday morning on State Highway 136. The driver of the car, 18-year-old Tory Dakota Bunch of Panhandle, was pronounced dead at the scene. The suspect accused of stabbing four people in downtown Amarillo over the weekend also threatened to kill them. 33-year-old Patrick Wayne Bailey Jr. is charged with four counts of aggravated assault with a deadly weapon. Police responded to the stabbing late on Saturday night just before midnight in the 700 block of South Polk. That is just down the street from the Barfield Hotel that many of us enjoy. Weather Channel forecast, a decent chance of more scattered showers, a few rumbles of thunder overnight, low 60, mid-80s tomorrow. 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

0: whiskey drink. Jason Aldean there. It is Chris Matthews. Happy to be hanging with you. We've got a collaboration action coming up. George Burge helping out Luke Bryan on a new song. I'd say the way around, really. Luke Bryan on a George Burge track. Ride, Ride, Ride is the name of the song. It's up after Darius Rucker.
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0: Ride, ride, ride. George Burge there. Chris Matthews here. Shaboozy and Jelly Roll about to take us to church. And then Ella Langley and Morgan Wallen are breaking us up. I Can't Love You Anymore, new country from two of the hottest stars in country music up on the way. I think all four of my hottest stars in country music. Hang on.
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1: 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Roberts County's Road Department in Miami has an immediate opening for a Class A CDL driver with tanker endorsement. Equipment experience a plus, but willing to train the right individual. You can pick up an application at the Roberts County Courthouse or call 868-3721. From ABC7, Amarillo Mayor Colt Stanley has requested an external investigation into the landfill fire that destroyed 52 homes and damaged 25 others. The so-called Stinky Fire started on May the 17th inside the landfill before escaping and burned over 2,300 acres. On May 20th, the city received a notice of violation from the TCEQ that said the city was improperly covering trash weeks before the landfill fire. The city fired their landfill superintendent on Friday. Weather Channel forecast, a pretty decent chance of more scattered showers and thunder overnight. Light winds in mid-80s tomorrow.

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4: 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He's fighting to make life more affordable again, driving gas prices down to $2.55 a gallon, lowering the cost of prescription drugs, and taking on the housing crisis. And the best part? 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

0: It's a story, a tale, a beat, some licks, a tune that stays in your head. A journey shared, a soul that's bared, words that just need to be said. It's a friend and a lover, a memory uncovered, a family, a house, and a dog. A six-string guitar and a little dive bomb.
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2: This hour from Town Hall, I'm John Scott. President Trump at a cabinet meeting Wednesday at the White House, taking questions from reporters questioning where the administration stands on negotiations with Iran.
3: They're negotiating on fumes, but we'll see what happens. Maybe we have to go back and finish it, maybe we don't.
2: The president says he was not satisfied with the current Iran deal. He also thanked the retiring DNI, Tulsi Gabbard, for her

0: O'Hara was hired in 2022 to oversee reforms following the police killing of George Floyd. Mayor Jacob Frey says O'Hara was facing disciplinary action for interfering with an investigation into his allegedly having intimate relationships with city employees. O'Hara is accused of deleting a contact card from his city-issued cell phone, and the mayor had told O'Hara that he would be fired. He chose to resign instead. The city has 17 open complaints against O'Hara, separate from the investigation that resulted in his disciplinary action. I'm Donna Water.
1: And on Wall Street today, stocks inched to more records after oil prices dropped.
2: Stocks inched up to more records on Wall Street after crude oil prices fell back to where they were in the middle of April. The S&P 500 edged up by less than a tenth of a percent Wednesday. The Dow rose 182 points. That's about 0.4%. The NASDAQ Composite rose 0.1%. Bath & Body Works and Abercrombie & Fitch rallied after becoming the latest companies to deliver stronger profits than expected. Energy companies fell after crude oil prices dropped more than 4%. Halliburton lost 3.6%. Seth Sutel, New York.
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4: Welcome to Midweek Wednesday. It is May the 27th with this Texas headline update, courtesy of the Texas Flyover. I'm Chris Samples, 98.3 KXDJ News. Texas Attorney General Ken Paxton defeated four-term incumbent Senator John Cornyn in the Republican Senate primary yesterday, winning roughly 62% to 38%. A good old-fashioned country butt-kicking. The result ends Cornyn's 24-year Senate career and marks the first time a Texas Republican senator has lost his party's renomination. President Trump endorsed Paxton on May the 19th, calling him a true MAGA warrior. Paxton outperformed Cornyn across the state, despite being significantly outspent. Cornyn's campaign and allied group spent approximately $109 million in advertising throughout the campaign, compared to Paxton's roughly $10 million. Paxton, who was impeached by the Texas House in 2023 and acquitted by the Texas Senate, now advances to the general election against Democrat James Tallarico, a 37-year-old state representative and former teacher. Tallarico raised more than $27 million in the first quarter of this year. The Cook Political Report has moved the race from likely Republican to lean Republican. A newly launched Texas Education Agency misconduct dashboard shows thousands of educators flagged for misconduct or criminal history. The TEA's Educator Misconduct Reporting Dashboard, required by Senate Bill 571, logged more than 13,000 misconduct reports in fiscal year 2026 as compared to more than 6,000 from 2025. Sexual misconduct investigations rose nearly 50%, reaching 441 cases compared to 303 the prior year. Inappropriate educator relationship investigations are up more than 150% over the prior year. The dashboard provides an interactive public view of the investigation and the sanctions process. Dallas' largest public mural has been unveiled ahead of the 2026 FIFA World Cup, which kicks off on June 11th. The piece, titled One Field, Infinite Smiles, was created by internationally acclaimed Dutch artist Rosalie de Groff.

Fish, alongside several Texas artists, and took 2 weeks to complete. It sits on the Trinity Park Conservancy building. From Galveston, a 17-year-old was hospitalized on Monday after a shark bit him aboard a boat roughly 2 hours offshore in the Gulf near Galveston. His father applied a tourniquet before the boat broke down, prompting a U.S. Coast Guard rescue. The teen was conscious and alert during the response. Soaring beef prices have forced some celebrated Texas barbecue restaurants to close this year, with owners saying they've been in survival mode more than a year. And in Surfside Beach, the body of an 11-year-old Joshua Leahy, swept away by a wave at the beach on Sunday, was recovered yesterday afternoon. Chris Samples, KXDJ News.

0: get it?
1: 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How about another great song? Or are you chicken?
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0: product placement from your buddy Bailey Zimmerman. I am Chris Matthews. Throwing some good news out into your world. Alabama teen recently completed his Marine Corps recruit training before his high school graduation. Luke is his name. He's wanted to join the Marines since he was 7. He lost 90 pounds in 1 year to meet those enlistment standards. He turned 18 halfway through basic training and already ready to serve his country. And just amazing job, Luke.
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3: 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All are proud supporters of Area Youth on X. From ABC 7, one person was killed, another seriously injured in a head-on crash in Potter County near Amarillo early yesterday morning on State Highway 136. The driver of the car, 18-year-old Tory Dakota Bunch of Panhandle, was pronounced dead at the scene. The suspect accused of stabbing four people in downtown Amarillo over the weekend also threatened to kill them. 33-year-old Patrick Wayne Bailey Jr. is charged with four counts of aggravated assault with a deadly weapon. Police responded to the stabbing late on Saturday night just before midnight in the 700 block of South Polk. That is just down the street from the Barfield Hotel that many of us enjoy. Weather Channel forecast, a decent chance of more scattered showers, a few rumbles of thunder overnight, low 60, mid-80s tomorrow. What do I think you'll enjoy about staying at KXDJ Riverside 1 in Red River? Well, that view of that mountain from that deck on the bottom floor and the private deck from the master bedroom upstairs are unbeatable. I think you'll enjoy the short walk to town if you want to take it, and yet being just far enough away you have your own privacy. And let me tell you, coffee on the deck and catching a trout out the front door, cha-ching. 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

0: Should make me turn this truck around. Jordan Davis hightailing himself out of a bad situation. Chris Matthews happy to be hanging with you. Now, there's nothing that me and a beer can't fix. At least that's Chris Jansen's take on things. But first, a song that Kenny Chesney jam I have not heard in quite a while, but any karaoke stars. I got your theme song, Big Star, next.
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4: The status of concern for the water kind of depends on which side of the panhandle you're at, but right across the panhandle, it's dropping, and so it's a concern for everyone. I haven't met somebody that's not concerned about it. It's just dropping faster for some rather than others. So if you get to the western side of the panhandle, it's more developed. There are more pivots, but then there are also more pivots that don't have the water to run anymore. So it's more developed than the water can supply. That's unfortunate, but, you know, there's, let's say, out of 100 pivots, there may only be 80 that can run now, not 100. Still, you can't run them all at once anymore. Or people are learning, if they do, that you've got to farm a different way. You've got to change your expectations on yield. 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Yield is still king for sure. It matters, but you need to also consider what you're spending on it. To learn more, go to northplainsgcd.org.
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0: Mean a beer can cure what ails you. Chris Jansen there. Chris Matthews here. Hang tight. Some backseat driver shouting out the girl dad, Kane Brown. And new Luke Holmes is on the way as well.
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2: 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Roberts County's Road Department in Miami has an immediate opening for a Class A CDL driver with tanker endorsement. Equipment experience a plus, but willing to train the right individual. You can pick up an application at the Roberts County Courthouse or call 868-3721. From ABC7, Amarillo Mayor Colt Stanley has requested an external investigation into the landfill fire that destroyed 52 homes and damaged 25 others. The so-called stinky fire started on May the 17th inside the landfill before escaping and burned over 2,300 acres. On May 20th, the city received a notice of violation from the TCEQ that said the city was improperly covering trash weeks before the landfill fire. The city fired their landfill superintendent on Friday. Weather Channel forecast, a pretty decent chance of more scattered showers and thunder overnight. Light winds in mid-80s tomorrow.
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4: News this hour from Town Hall. I'm John Scott. U.S. forces have carried out new defensive strikes on an Iran military facility. That's after downing Iranian attack drones. The U.S. Central Command forces reportedly shot down four Iranian one-way attack drones. They were posing a threat around the Strait of Hormuz. Iranian authorities easing a months-long internet shutdown that they cast as a wartime necessity, but has cost the country's economy up to $40 million a day.
5: Iranians are beginning to regain internet access after authorities ended a months-long shutdown after the United States and Israel attacked Iran on February 28. The decision to lift some restrictions this week come as negotiators appear to be closing in on a more permanent truce. Apps like YouTube and Instagram are still heavily restricted. Many Iranians fear access could be cut off again at a moment's notice. At the same time, the Iranian government is placing further distribution restrictions on foreign media.

0: his wife and two of his children. The Congressional Black Caucus is calling on major U.S. corporations to oppose Republican redistricting efforts to get rid of majority black U.S. House districts.
1: The Black Caucus has sent letters to more than 250 companies asking them to condemn redistricting efforts that the lawmakers call coordinated efforts to silence black voices at the ballot box. Several states have moved to get rid of congressional districts represented by black Democratic lawmakers after an April U.S. Supreme Court ruling that severely weakened a key provision of the Voting Rights Act. Donna Water, Washington.
0: More on these stories from townhall.com.
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3: If you missed Chris and Ken this morning, here's some of what you missed.
4: Well, welcome in here on this Wednesday. It is May the 27th. We've had some rain. And according to meteorologist Luke Ferguson of the Weather Service in Amarillo, who joined me this morning, our chances continue.
5: That scattered nature is probably going to continue throughout the day. We can see some further development in the southern Texas panhandle after skies clear a little bit and some daytime heating gets to fire some storms up down there possibly.
4: Traveling to the northwest, that is bizarre here in our region. We're getting southeast to northwest movement on this stuff. What's causing that?
5: So it's basically where our low pressure center is oriented. So wherever that is at is going to dictate the way that your storms are moving most of the time. So if your low pressure center is spinning a certain direction all the time, and right now that direction is spinning those storms to our northwest instead of the way they normally spin to our northeast.
4: So where does that put the low pressure system, and where will it be in 24 hours? Is it moving on out?
5: Currently just northwest of the combined Texas and Oklahoma panhandle.
4: Okay.
5: Here in about 24 hours. It's probably going to redevelop down in New Mexico, down just south of Albuquerque is where we expect it to redevelop at.
4: Luke, let me ask you about El Nino. We've been hearing so much about that, and I think I'm jumping the gun here a little bit, but I just want to confirm, because all that we've been hearing was, well, it's in the process of setting up. We'll see what it brings later on in the summer and then maybe even into next fall and winter. But is this in any way, in your mind, connected to El Nino? Because this kind of feels a little bit like we've been hoping for.
5: So the El Nino is currently shifting, getting stronger. So we're actually starting to get into El Nino. We were in a neutral phase for a long time. We've actually just started seeing sea surface temperature anomalies and different things actually shift into El Nino patterns rather than La Nina. It definitely could be linked. There's definitely a lag. So when we shift from La Nina to El Nino, the weather patterns don't automatically just flip. But they've been shifting for a while from La Nina to neutral to El Nino now. And we might be starting to see some of the actual weather pattern effects from that shift that's happened over time.
4: So the chances today into maybe this evening again, and then what, a break for a day or two, and then chances return by the weekend? Is that kind of how you see it? Or
5: so we definitely have daily thunderstorm and shower chances. Tomorrow, Thursday, seems like your best chances are going to be in the eastern panhandles.
4: Of course, a pretty solid chance of on again, off again here over the next couple of days still. And so we'll hope for the best on that, even into the upcoming weekend. But just as of earlier this morning, in the last 24 hours, we had had another right at 25 to 30 hundredths here in South Perryton. Hardesty listener had another three quarters, south edge of

0: Spearman, 27. And the Green Tree Ranch, again, over between Groover and Stratford, another half inch. And they've had 2.25 since last Friday.
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somewhere over the radio. She's Lainey Wilson. I'm Chris Matthews. New country coming up from the coolest new artist. Zach Top is his name. South of Sanity. After Scotty McCreery. Hey.

0: us how long a country mile actually is? Well, we don't know either. But maybe this song will help clear things up.
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1: He's Zach Top there. It's out the sanity, Chris Matthews, throwing some good news out into your world. And, well, as a Canadian woman recently gave birth on the highway because, not because she couldn't get to the maternity ward on time, but because there was no one working in the maternity ward. They were so short on staff, the hospital was closed. So Mariah had to give birth to her baby Liam right there on the side of the road. Now, Mariah got him breathing, took care of everything. Firefighters then arrived about 10 minutes later, took over. Family is doing well, which was what makes this a good news story. But what's that say about the economy when we're forced to have highway babies?
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10: 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All are proud supporters of Area Youth on X. From ABC 7, one person was killed, another seriously injured in a head-on crash in Potter County near Amarillo early yesterday morning on State Highway 136. The driver of the car, 18-year-old Tory Dakota Bunch of Panhandle, was pronounced dead at the scene. The suspect accused of stabbing 4 people in downtown Amarillo over the weekend also threatened to kill them. 33-year-old Patrick Wayne Bailey Jr. is charged with 4 counts of aggravated assault with a deadly weapon. Police responded to the stabbing late on Saturday night just before midnight in the 700 block of South Polk. That is just down the street from the Barfield Hotel that many of us enjoy. Weather Channel forecast, a decent chance of more scattered showers, a few rumbles of thunder overnight, low 60, mid-80s tomorrow.
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0: Chris and Preston, your buddies in Low Cash there, and Hometown Home. I'm Chris Matthews. So it ain't Johnny Denver and a Rocky Mountain High. We've got instead Co Wetzel helping out Corey Kent and getting a little lower. First, Billy Carrington, Love Done Gone, is up next.
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0: Rocky Mountain Low. Co Wetzel helping out Corey Kent on that one. I'm Chris Matthews, just happy to be helping you to the finish line here. Already over halfway through the work week and the two best days still to come. And that feels pretty good. New country from Jason Aldean talking to his heart. Hey, don't tell on me, bro. After a classic, Tim McGraw. I like it. I love it. And you will, too. It's up next.
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0: 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We've got you covered.
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0: Don't you tell on me, Jason Aldean there. Chris Matthews wrapping things up. Happy Wednesday. I hate how you look moving on. He's not throwing shade, but he is a little sad that he let her go. New Country from Josh Ross is next.
1: 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And this News Minute on X brought to you by the KXDJ Classifieds. Roberts County's Road Department in Miami has an immediate opening for a Class A CDL driver with tanker endorsement. Equipment experience a plus, but willing to train the right individual. You can pick up an application at the Roberts County Courthouse or call 868-3721. From ABC 7, Amarillo Mayor Colt Stanley has requested an external investigation into the landfill fire that destroyed 52 homes and damaged 25 others. The so-called stinky fire started on May the 17th inside the landfill before escaping and burned over 2,300 acres. On May 20th, the city received a notice of violation from the TCEQ that said the city was improperly covering trash weeks before the landfill fire. The city fired their landfill superintendent on Friday. Weather Channel forecast, a pretty decent chance of more scattered showers and thunder overnight. Light winds in mid-80s tomorrow.
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5: News this hour, townhall.com. U.S. forces carrying out new defensive strikes on an Iran military facility. That after downing at least four attack drones. Authorities say the U.S. also struck an Iranian ground control station in Bandar Abbas, as about to launch a fifth drone. This all comes about as President Trump asserted Wednesday Iran is negotiating now on fumes. President convening his cabinet Wednesday as a wide range of topics discussed. Also, the president says Tulsi Gabbard exposed a lot of fraud within the government and in country in general.
6: She declassified numerous historic documents of special public interest, including related to the JFK and RFK assassinations, which everybody wanted to see. And we're now releasing a lot of things having to do with space. You know, it's people are very interested in it. It actually became the number one topic. We're releasing a lot of information having to do with extraterrestrial.
5: Gabbard resigning her post to attend to the health of her sick husband. Kelly Loeffler heads up the U.S. Small Business Administration and recently said it's been an honor to serve President Trump. Two people arrested outside the ICE Center in New Jersey.
7: The situation outside the detention center in Newark, New Jersey, escalating with the arrest of two individuals. Federal ICE agents assaulted by rioters. Department of Homeland Security Secretary Mark Wayne Mullen says they were sprayed with an unknown chemical substance outside the federal facility. The protests started

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3: Welcome to Midweek Wednesday. It is May 27th. I'm Chris Samples, 98.3 KXDJ News. In our education focus segment this half hour, a new report finds that there were roughly 76,000 fewer students enrolled in Texas public schools this academic year. Mary Lynn Pruneda is Education and Workforce Policy Director at the agency behind the study, Texas 2036.
4: So Texas 2036 is a nonpartisan research-based group. We use data to inform public policy, particularly at the Texas legislature and in some of our state agencies. And our goal is to continue to make Texas the best place to live, work, and raise a family by our state's bicentennial in 2036.
3: So what are some of the numbers, beginning with the 76,000 fewer students enrolled in Texas public schools, and then some of the other side notes and some of the side data that you see as the most significant that you've uncovered and researched on this topic?
4: So what we saw this school year is exactly what you said, that there's about 76,000 fewer children in Texas public schools. This is a remarkable number because it's the first time since 1987, 1988, when we started tracking this, that we saw a decline in public school enrollment outside of this one other time, which was right in the middle of the pandemic when there was just a ton of uncertainty. So this tells me, as someone who studies public education data, that we're in the middle of a structural shift, that there are fewer children in Texas, that parents that do have children in Texas are choosing to not enroll them in the public school or to pull them out of the public school. There's a lot of different things going on. Like you also mentioned, we have seen a pretty dramatic decline in urban school enrollment, but we have seen some of our smaller, more rural districts increase in enrollment at the same time. So that's also telling us that, to the point of people who live in your community, that there are a lot of people in more urban areas of the state that are choosing to have a quieter life in some of our rural areas.
3: I think it's kind of interesting, that note that you bring out there, is that according to your data, rural districts have grown by over 13%. That is not the case out here in the panhandle where we live. All of these smaller school districts that we're surrounded by have also been on the decline. But I'm just assuming that probably means where you're seeing the quote-unquote rural growth is in the rural communities that are outlying some of these larger cities, where people don't necessarily have to pick up and move to a small town somewhere. Am I correct in that assumption?
4: I don't know if I would actually go that far. So I think the way that we classify districts, got close to 10 different types of districts in Texas. For us, it's not necessarily a split between urban, suburban, and rural. And, I mean, looking at the way that we put districts, I would say that it may be not the case in the panhandle, but there are some of our rural areas that are growing. And then I also like to point out, I'm from Abilene, actually. And so Abilene is the only region in the state with 20 regions. So Abilene is the only one of those 20 that we saw any type of total increase in public school enrollment, which is also interesting.
3: That's Mary Lynn Pruneda, Education and Workforce Policy Director at Texas 2036. Of the roughly 76,000 fewer students enrolled in Texas public schools this academic year, Hispanic students account for the overwhelming majority of the loss. Chris Samples, KXDJ News.

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0: I wish you well there, Vincent Mason. It's Chris Matthews with the powerful new song from Dan and Shay coming up here in just a little bit. If you need someone, say so. And if you want to see a powerful video from the duo about, I guess, just the importance of being aware when people in your life are struggling and mental health and all of that, just Google it. Look it up. The Say So video from Dan and Shay. Got that coming up first. Dylan Scott is up next.
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6: And this News Minute on X brought to you by the Hansford County Hospital in Spearman, Robertson Wireline, and Interstate Bank. All are proud supporters of area youth on X. From ABC 7, one person was killed, another seriously injured in a head-on crash in Potter County near Amarillo early yesterday morning on State Highway 136. The driver of the car, 18-year-old Tory Dakota Bunch of Panhandle, was pronounced dead at the scene. The suspect accused of stabbing four people in downtown Amarillo over the weekend also threatened to kill them. 33-year-old Patrick Wayne Bailey Jr. is charged with four counts of aggravated assault with a deadly weapon. Police responded to the stabbing late on Saturday night, just before midnight, in the 700 block of South Polk. That is just down the street from the Barfield Hotel that many of us enjoy. Weather Channel forecast, a decent chance of more scattered showers, a few rumbles of thunder overnight, low 60, mid-80s tomorrow.
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0: Beautiful Things, Megan Maroney. It's Chris Matthews. Doesn't it feel good to have only, you know, we got 2 days of work in the can, and we're already now over halfway through. Two best days of the work week still to come, and a lot of great music still to come as well, including a guy we heard from when he was singing about his friends, and with Jason Aldean. New song from John Morgan called Kid Myself on the way. But next up, a little collaboration and heavy subject matter from Lainey Wilson and Hardy. Wait in the Truck is next.
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0: Just a kid myself. He's John Morgan. I'm Chris Matthews, Sam Hunt, and Ella Langley on the way.
1: 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And this News Minute on X brought to you by the KXDJ Classifieds. Roberts County's Road Department in Miami has an immediate opening for a Class A CDL driver with tanker endorsement. Equipment experience a plus, but willing to train the right individual. You can pick up an application at the Roberts County Courthouse or call 868-3721. From ABC 7, Amarillo Mayor Colt Stanley has requested an external investigation into the landfill fire that destroyed 52 homes and damaged 25 others. The so-called stinky fire started on May the 17th inside the landfill before escaping and burned over 2,300 acres. On May 20th, the city received a notice of violation from the TCEQ that said the city was improperly covering trash weeks before the landfill fire. The city fired their landfill superintendent on Friday. Weather Channel forecast, a pretty decent chance of more scattered showers and thunder overnight. Light winds in mid-80s tomorrow.
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1: News this hour from Town Hall. I'm Jason Walker. Sudden uptick in combat. U.S. troops have carried out new defensive strikes on an Iranian military facility, that after downing four Iranian attack drones. Those strikes come as President Trump asserted Wednesday Iran is, quote, negotiating on fumes. Iranians are back online, at least some of them.
2: Iranians are beginning to regain internet access after authorities ended a months-long shutdown after the United States and Israel attacked Iran on February 28. The decision to lift some restrictions this week come as negotiators appear to be closing in on a more permanent truce. Apps like YouTube and Instagram are still heavily restricted. Many Iranians fear access could be cut off again at a moment's notice. At the same time, the Iranian government is placing further distribution restrictions on foreign media operating within the country. I'm Lisa Dwyer.
1: A former Attorney General Pam Bondi facing a health challenge following her recent departure from office. Here's John Scott.
3: Bondi, 60 years old, has been diagnosed with thyroid cancer and is currently undergoing treatment, with reports indicating she is recovering. The diagnosis came shortly after she was removed from her post in April. While Bondi has not publicly commented, supporters have praised her strength. Despite the illness, she has been appointed to a federal advisory council on artificial intelligence policy, continuing her role in public service. John Scott reporting.
1: Alabama asking the Supreme Court to allow it to use a congressional map favoring Republicans in the elections. Despite a lower court ruling the map discriminates against blacks, the state filed an emergency appeal with the high court after a three-court judge blocked a map with black majority. More on these stories, townhall.com.
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1: Welcome to Wednesday, May 27th. I'm Chris Samples, 98.3 KXDJ News. In our Ag Focus segment today, some spotty rain has fallen. Certainly thankful for every drop, with more in the forecast over the next few days in the Texas and Oklahoma panhandles and beyond. Woodward, Oklahoma rancher and pastor of the Thousand Hills Church in Woodward, John Paul, says it's a very similar picture over in western Oklahoma.
2: It's been real spotty. Some have gotten some relief, and others have gotten less, and others have gotten none. But I feel like it's closing in on us. It's getting more coverage all the time, and we've got some really good chances to get some measurable rain, and so we're excited about that.
1: Yeah, it does kind of feel like there's a turn, doesn't it? And it is encouraging. We all hope it delivers. What's the ranching country picture over there? I mean, drier than dry, I know.
2: Yeah, it is, but we're so much better off than other places. Over the last month and a half or so, I've had the privilege of going to Leveland, Texas, and then before that I went to Mule Shoe, Texas, and before that I went to Earth, Texas, and there's a lot of really dry country out there that's much worse. As bad as we are, there's places that are worse. Around Amarillo and Claude, Texas, it's like the dead of winter, and Benjamin, Texas, there's some country around there that's just like that. My brother used to say, he would say, it can't get drier, just longer, and that's the way it is in those places.
1: Yeah. Yeah, for sure. So how has all of this, as the drought lingers, impacted the ranchers in your area?
2: Most are still hanging in there. The bright spot in all of it is that cattle have some value still, and which is, historically, that's unusual to be in a drought and have cattle of profitable value. So that's created a scenario where ranchers are sticking it out and pouring money into them. But I did see Elk City was saying they were taking no more, they were full of all the cows they could handle for the next sale, and I'm assuming that's people just run out of options and they're needing to destock.
1: Right. For those that are trying to hang on, what's the hay picture?
2: Of course, there's getting less all the time. They did have some light cuttings of wheat hay around and some really prime spots. There's been a little bit of alfalfa in that cut, but there's been a lot of places where they haven't been able to cut anything, and there's also been a lot of places where the wheat wasn't worth even swathing for hay. So it's really spotty. It'll get tougher if it don't start raining, and we've been praying that direction, and it looks like God's going to answer our prayers. He has been, and he always does one way or another, but it's going to get more serious before it gets better if something don't change quickly.
1: Been a few fires around, just like the Texas Panhandle, I know.
2: Yes, we've had nothing right here in our area, but up just across the Kansas border, there's been some big, devastating fires.
1: John Paul, who is a rancher, cattleman, he says, by their own admission, well, they're all cattle, all horses, and all Jesus all the time. He is the pastor of the Thousand Hills Church in Woodward, and they will be hosting a Sunday service and ranch rodeo event here in Perryton in mid-July. Chris Samples, KXDJ News.

Don't you make me turn this truck around. Jordan Davis hightailing himself out of a bad situation. Stand by, Morgan Wallen. Don't we need some Morgan Wallen? Yeah, we got that next. Someday.

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9: 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All are proud supporters of Area Youth on X. From ABC 7, one person was killed, another seriously injured in a head-on crash in Potter County near Amarillo early yesterday morning on State Highway 136. The driver of the car, 18-year-old Tory Dakota Bunch of Panhandle, was pronounced dead at the scene. The suspect accused of stabbing four people in downtown Amarillo over the weekend also threatened to kill them. 33-year-old Patrick Wayne Bailey Jr. is charged with four counts of aggravated assault with a deadly weapon. Police responded to the stabbing late on Saturday night just before midnight in the 700 block of South Polk. That is just down the street from the Barfield Hotel that many of us enjoy. Weather Channel forecast, a decent chance of more scattered showers, a few rumbles of thunder overnight, low 60, mid-80s tomorrow. So what do I think you'll enjoy most about staying at KXDJ Riverside 1 in Red River? 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
11: 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At 11:35 p.m. Central Daylight Time, Doppler radar indicated thunderstorms producing heavy rain across the warned area. Between 1 and 3 inches of rain have fallen. The expected rainfall rate is 0.5 to 1.25 inches in 1 hour. Additional rainfall amounts of 1 to 2 inches are possible in the warned area. Flash flooding is ongoing or expected to begin shortly. Hazard: flash flooding caused by thunderstorms. Source: radar. Impact: flash flooding of small creeks and streams, urban areas, highways, streets, and underpasses, as well as other poor drainage and low-lying areas. Some locations that will experience flash flooding include Elmwood. Turn around. Don't drown when encountering flooded roads. Most flood deaths occur in vehicles. Be especially cautious at night when it is harder to recognize the dangers of flooding. Repeating, a flash flood warning has been issued until 2:30 a.m. Central Daylight Time Thursday for the following county: Beaver, Oklahoma.
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1: 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Roberts County's Road Department in Miami has an immediate opening for a Class A CDL driver with tanker endorsement. Equipment experience a plus, but willing to train the right individual. You can pick up an application at the Roberts County Courthouse or call 868-3721. From ABC7, Amarillo Mayor Colt Stanley has requested an external investigation into the landfill fire that destroyed 52 homes and damaged 25 others. The so-called stinky fire started on May the 17th inside the landfill before escaping and burned over 2,300 acres. On May 20th, the city received a notice of violation from the TCEQ that said the city was improperly covering trash weeks before the landfill fire. The city fired their landfill superintendent on Friday. Weather Channel forecast, a pretty decent chance of more scattered showers and thunder overnight. Light winds in mid-80s tomorrow.
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On this bus, Keith Urban is sitting right next to Justin Moore. And two seats back from Eric Church. And we'll take a ride on their bus.

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2: News this hour from Town Hall. I'm Jason Walker. Trump administration preparing a quarantine facility in Kenya to keep Americans who've been exposed to Ebola amid the escalating outbreak in the Republic of Congo. Now, Dr. Craig Spencer is a doctor at Brown University. He survived Ebola 10 years ago. He says it's unrealistic to believe you can keep the disease out of the U.S.
3: Putting up this external fence or wall and hoping that everything behind it is going to hold and be okay is a silly approach. But I think the bigger issue is that not bringing or not even being willing to consider bringing Americans infected with Ebola back to the United States, or not even being willing to consider Americans who may have been exposed to Ebola back to the United States, is a moral abdication of what this country its own.
2: Rescue team still searching for nine people presumed dead in that Washington State paper mill where a chemical tank ruptured. Washington Governor Bob Ferguson says the impact from the tragedy will affect the area for years to come.
4: We're bracing ourselves for this being the deadliest industrial tragedy in modern Washington State history. When you have a tragedy of that scale, the impacts on individuals, on families, and on communities is profound.
2: Well, a new study finds the United States will have 3 years, at least three, to replenish stockpiles of weapons used in the war. But War Secretary Pete Hegseth says they'll get it done.
5: $50 billion in private investments in because of the meetings you've held. Defense manufacturers are investing in new plants and new manufacturing, new production lines, so that we're getting weapons faster than ever.
2: And more on these stories at townhall.com.
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1: Texas, of course, varies between drought and flood. Then average is the combination of those two. We're at one extreme or the other quite often. 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And really, statewide, we've been in a drought since fall of 2021.
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That's Scotty McCreary along with Hootie and the Blowfish and Bottle Rocket, Sumridge Krieger. Coming up, Ashley McBride and the Chapstick. Right now, here's Blake Shelton.

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0: That's Hardy, Tim McGraw, Morgan Wallen, and Eric Church. The song is called MacArthur. Right before that, Blake Shelton, I'm Rich Krieger. And Ashley McBride and the Chapstick is not the name of a new band. It's actually about Ashley revealing that Dolly Parton once gave her some Chapstick, and she kept it for 20 years. When Ashley first moved to Nashville, she got to work with Dolly, so she treasured the gift. Even though it was small, Ashley said, "I would only use it on special occasions." I'm talking about my Dolly Parton Chapstick. Coming up, Luke Combs.
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4: 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Today there'll be boys basketball. Friday features the Athletic Awards Banquet and the dance. Saturday the parade, followed by the K101 football game. A number of area Eastern Panhandle and Oklahoma Panhandle kids are among those involved. Annual Panhandle Crisis Center Golf Tournament coming up here in Perryton on Saturday. It's a two-player scramble. The Spearman Golf Club holding a three-person money ball tournament on Saturday. The Canadian Church of Christ will kick off their summer sports camp for kids on Sunday. The Hansford Hospice Golf Tournament coming up on Saturday, June the 6th on the Spearman course. Weather Channel forecast, let it rain. We still have a decent chance of more scattered showers, a few rumbles of thunder. Partly cloudy, light winds in mid-80s this afternoon. What do I think you'll enjoy about staying at KXDJ Riverside 1 in Red River? Well, that view of that mountain from that deck on the bottom floor and the private deck from the master bedroom upstairs are unbeatable. I think you'll enjoy the short walk to town if you want to take it, and yet being just far enough away you have your own privacy. And let me tell you, coffee on the deck and catching a trout out the front door, cha-ching. 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
1: That's Chase Matthew with Darlin'. Luke Combs right before that. I'm Rich Krieger. Coming up, the story of Japanese robot wolves. Also, we'll hear from George Burge.

0: That's George Burge along with Luke Bryan, and the song is called Ride, Ride, Ride. I'm Rich Krieger. And there have been a record number of bear attacks on humans in Japan, and people are now turning to a robot wolf. Combining LEDs, sound emitters, and movable limbs, robot wolves are increasingly being used to scare bears away as they try to protect farms and other human-occupied areas. Coming up, Corey Kent.
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13: So one of the things that I was really surprised about, given at how dry it's been over the winter and in the spring, is just how much soil moisture we actually had stored from last year. So we were pretty lucky to get some good rainfall in September, right around harvest. And so it might not have helped harvest so much, but it kind of fell just after that. We were able to store it in the soil. So we came out of the winter and the spring, you know, not needing as much pre-watering as we did the year before, mainly on the cotton field. It had sort of shut down, and then we got that rain, and so we were able to hold it, whereas last year it dried the soil right out. And, you know, that was coming out of 2024 into 25. We needed quite a bit of pre-water this year. From 25 into 26, we didn't. So we still put on about 3 inches leading into this season, but that was kind of lighter than what I was expecting. To learn more, go to NorthPlainsGCD.org.
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0: Okay, we'll play the country music. You add the rootin' and tootin', the caterwauling, and the yeehaws.
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0: Tella Langley and Morgan Wallen, I Can't Love You Anymore. I'm Rich Krieger. Riley Green, coming up next.
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2: 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All are proud supporters of area youth on X. This is 101 Classic Bowl Week over in Woodward. Today there'll be boys basketball. Friday features the Athletic Awards Banquet and the dance. Saturday the parade, followed by the K101 football game. A number of area Eastern Panhandle and Oklahoma Panhandle kids are among those involved. The annual Panhandle Crisis Center Golf Tournament coming up here in Perryton on Saturday. It's a two-player scramble. The Spearman Golf Club holding a three-person money ball tournament on Saturday. The Canadian Church of Christ will kick off their summer sports camp for kids on Sunday. The Hansford Hospice Golf Tournament coming up on Saturday, June the 6th on the Spearman course. Weather Channel forecast, let it rain. We still have a decent chance of more scattered showers, a few rumbles of thunder. Partly cloudy, light winds in mid-80s this afternoon. All right, plant lovers, it's time to go. 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Are you looking for a computer guru for your business? 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
1: News this hour from Town Hall. I'm Jason Walker. Now, the debate over immigration enforcement continuing in the nation's capital.
2: Former acting ICE director Jonathan Fahey is speaking on conditions inside ICE detention facilities amid ongoing debate over immigration enforcement and border security.
3: These ICE facilities are generally, and I can't speak for what's going on there at this moment, but they're generally safer, more sanitary. These people are getting three meals a day, access to medical care, access to attorneys. They are treated very well, probably better than state facilities. Facilities probably better than federal prisons, so they are probably in much better conditions than other places.
2: Willie Nelson, Washington.
1: Vice President J.D. Vance at Wednesday's cabinet meeting in the White House discussing the fraud task force.
4: The fact that we have dedicated presidential leadership is really what's made this possible, because it does require, we've got great people around the table, but sometimes these agencies don't know how to work together at the lower level, and that's one of the things we've had to turn on and force with the fraud task force.
1: And one key area the feds are investigating, and that is food stamp programs all around the nation.
4: We send hundreds of billions of dollars to the states to administer the food stamp program. The federal government has no insight into whether those food stamps are going to people who are legally entitled or whether those people actually even exist. And so we're working on a number of mechanisms to actually force the states to verify that the people who receive these benefits are actually entitled to them.
1: The Trump administration has placed additional sanctions on Iran, part of an economic pressure campaign targeting the Iranian agency that's trying to control shipping through the Strait of Hormuz. The move is the latest U.S. effort to use economic leverage on top of military action to push Iran's leadership into an agreement to end the war. More on these stories, townhall.com.
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That's Josh Ross. Hate How You Look. I'm Rich Krieger. Coming up, Alan Jackson gives an emotional performance. Right now, here's Darius Rucker.

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0: That's Bailey Zimmerman with Chevy Silverado, Darius Rucker, Beers and Sunshine. Right before that, I'm Rich Krieger. And Alan Jackson delivered an emotional performance at the annual National Memorial Day concert. He sang his post 9/11 anthem, "Where Were You When the World Stopped Turning?" He will perform his final concert next month. On the way, Nate Smith.
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4: 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Today there'll be boys basketball. Friday features the Athletic Awards Banquet and the dance. Saturday the parade, followed by the K101 football game. A number of area Eastern Panhandle and Oklahoma Panhandle kids are among those involved. The annual Panhandle Crisis Center Golf Tournament coming up here in Perryton on Saturday. It's a two-player scramble. The Spearman Golf Club holding a three-person money ball tournament on Saturday. The Canadian Church of Christ will kick off their summer sports camp for kids on Sunday. The Hansford Hospice Golf Tournament coming up on Saturday, June the 6th on the Spearman course. Weather Channel forecast, let it rain. We still have a decent chance of more scattered showers, a few rumbles of thunder. Partly cloudy, light winds in mid-80s this afternoon.
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That's Alexandra Kay with Straight for the Heart. Right before that, Nate Smith. I'm Rich Krieger. Coming up, if you haven't paid your child support, don't expect to fly out of the country anytime soon. Also, we'll hear from Tucker Wetmore.

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0: That's Tucker Wetmore with Brunette. I'm Rich Krieger. And if you're behind on your child support, don't plan on leaving the country anytime soon. The State Department is preparing to revoke passports belonging to American parents who owe significant amounts of unpaid child support. On the way, Morgan Wallen.
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At 1:42 a.m. Central Daylight Time, Doppler radar indicated thunderstorms producing heavy rain across the warned area. Between 1 and 2 inches of rain have fallen. The expected rainfall rate is 1 to 2 inches in 1 hour. Additional rainfall amounts of 1 to 3 inches are possible in the warned area. Flash flooding is ongoing or expected to begin shortly. Hazard: flash flooding caused by thunderstorms. Source: radar. Impact: flash flooding of small creeks and streams, urban areas, highways, streets, and underpasses, as well as other poor drainage and low-lying areas. Some locations that will experience flash flooding include Follett and Darrazet. Turn around, don't drown when encountering flooded roads. Most flood deaths occur in vehicles. Repeating, a flash flood warning has been issued until 5:15 a.m. Central Daylight Time for the following county, Lipscomb, Texas.

0: That's Chris Jansen with his latest single, Me and a Beer. I'm Rich Krieger. Cody Johnson, The Fall, is next.
1: 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And this news minute on X brought to you by Adobe Walt Gin, N5 Wireline, and Seaboard Foods. 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Today there'll be boys basketball. Friday features the Athletic Awards Banquet and the dance. Saturday the parade, followed by the K101 football game. A number of area Eastern Panhandle and Oklahoma Panhandle kids are among those involved. The annual Panhandle Crisis Center Golf Tournament coming up here in Perryton on Saturday. It's a two-player scramble. The Spearman Golf Club holding a three-person Moneyball tournament on Saturday. The Canadian Church of Christ will kick off their summer sports camp for kids on Sunday. The Hansford Hospice Golf Tournament coming up on Saturday, June the 6th, on the Spearman course. Weather Channel forecast, letter rain. We still have a decent chance of more scattered showers, a few rumbles of thunder. Partly cloudy, light winds in mid-80s this afternoon.

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1: News this hour from Town Hall. I'm Jason Walker. United States forces have carried out new defensive strikes on an Iranian military site after downing Iranian attack drones. Officials say the U.S. also struck an Iranian ground control station that was about to launch a fifth drone. President Trump convening his cabinet Wednesday as a wide range of topics were discussed. Notably, of course, the talks aimed at ending the war. Also, the president says that Tulsi Gabbard exposed a lot of fraud within the government and in the country in general.
2: And she declassified numerous historic documents of special public interest, including related to the JFK and RFK assassinations, which everybody wanted to see. And we're now releasing a lot of things having to do with space. You know, it's people are very interested in it. It actually became the number one topic. We're releasing a lot of information having to do with extraterrestrial.
1: Gabbard, Director of National Intelligence, now resigning her post to attend to the health of her ailing husband. Former Attorney General Pam Bondi has been diagnosed with thyroid cancer. She is currently undergoing treatment. Two people arrested outside an ICE detention center in New Jersey where protesters were clashing with police.
3: The situation outside the detention center in Newark, New Jersey, escalating with the arrest of two individuals. Federal ICE agents assaulted by rioters. Department of Homeland Security Secretary Mark Wayne Mullen says they were sprayed with an unknown chemical substance outside the federal facility. The protests started Friday after some of the criminal illegal aliens inside reportedly went on a hunger strike to protest conditions in the building. Laura Winters reporting.
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That's Hardy with Favorite Country Song. I'm Rich Krieger. Coming up, Cody Johnson and the Grizzly Bear. Right now, here's David Lee Murphy.

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0: That's Luke Combs with my new favorite song, Be By You. David Lee Murphy right before that. I'm Rich Krieger. Pretty well-known fact, Cody Johnson loves to hunt, and his most recent trip took him to Alaska. Cody said, quote, 10 days deep in the Alaskan wilderness chasing grizzlies, trip of a lifetime. He's going to be posting the full video soon on the Chasing Legends YouTube channel. Coming up, Jelly Roll, also Megan Maroney.
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6: 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Today there'll be boys basketball. Friday features the Athletic Awards Banquet and the dance. Saturday the parade, followed by the K101 football game. A number of area Eastern Panhandle and Oklahoma Panhandle kids are among those involved. The annual Panhandle Crisis Center Golf Tournament coming up here in Perryton on Saturday. It's a two-player scramble. The Spearman Golf Club holding a three-person money ball tournament on Saturday. The Canadian Church of Christ will kick off their summer sports camp for kids on Sunday. The Hansford Hospice Golf Tournament coming up on Saturday, June the 6th, on the Spearman course. Weather Channel forecast, let it rain. We still have a decent chance of more scattered showers, a few rumbles of thunder. Partly cloudy, light winds in mid-80s this afternoon.
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0: That's Megan Maroney with Beautiful Things. Jelly Roll, Heart of Stone. Right before that, I'm Rich Krieger. Coming up, Tarot AI. Also, we'll hear from Corey Kent.
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0: Corey Kent, along with Co Wetzel, Rocky Mountain Low. I'm Rich Krieger. And artificial intelligence is even infiltrating the supernatural. A new study finds tarot card readers are turning to AI for guidance. The fortune tellers want to manage uncertainty, generate multiple interpretations of the same spread, and speed up a process that can take an hour or more. Remember, time is money. Coming up, Morgan Wallen.
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0: That's Jason Aldean. Don't tell on me. I'm Rich Krieger. Jordan Davis up next.
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2: 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Today there'll be boys basketball. Friday features the Athletic Awards Banquet and the dance. Saturday the parade, followed by the K101 football game. A number of area Eastern Panhandle and Oklahoma Panhandle kids are among those involved. The annual Panhandle Crisis Center Golf Tournament coming up here in Perryton on Saturday. It's a two-player scramble. The Spearman Golf Club holding a three-person money ball tournament on Saturday. The Canadian Church of Christ will kick off their summer sports camp for kids on Sunday. The Hansford Hospice Golf Tournament coming up on Saturday, June the 6th on the Spearman course. Weather Channel forecast, let it rain. We still have a decent chance of more scattered showers, a few rumbles of thunder. Partly cloudy, light winds in mid-80s this afternoon. 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
1: News this hour from Town Hall. I'm Jason Walker. U.S. military striking another vessel transporting drugs in the eastern Pacific, killing two men. Hours earlier, U.S. forces had launched a strike on another boat in the same region, killing one man and leaving two survivors. U.S. forces carrying out new defensive strikes on an Iranian military facility, that after downing four Iranian attack drones. The strikes come after President Trump asserted Wednesday Iran is negotiating on fumes. Iranians are getting back online.
2: Iranians are beginning to regain internet access after authorities ended a months-long shutdown after the United States and Israel attacked Iran on February 28. The decision to lift some restrictions this week come as negotiators appear to be closing in on a more permanent truce. Apps like YouTube and Instagram are still heavily restricted. Many Iranians fear access could be cut off again at a moment's notice. At the same time, the Iranian government is placing further distribution restrictions on foreign media operating within the country. I'm Lisa Dwyer.
1: Well, former Attorney General Pam Bondi is facing a major health challenge following her recent departure from office. We have the latest now from correspondent John Scott.
3: Bondi, 60 years old, has been diagnosed with thyroid cancer and is currently undergoing treatment, with reports indicating she is recovering. The diagnosis came shortly after she was removed from her post in April. While Bondi has not publicly commented, supporters have praised her strength. Despite the illness, she has been appointed to a federal advisory council on artificial intelligence policy, continuing her role in public service. John Scott reporting.
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That's Hella Langley with Be Her. I'm Rich Krieger. Coming up, Luke Bryan's farm tour fulfills the wish of a rancher's wife. Right now, here's Luke Bryan.

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0: That's John Morgan with Kid Myself. Luke Bryan, right before that. I'm Rich Krieger. Speaking of Luke Bryan, his farm tour in Elk Grove, California, fulfilled the wish of a rancher's wife made just before she passed away. She had hoped to one day host a country concert on the ranch. The widowed rancher said, quote, "I got this random phone call asking if we would like to have a Luke Bryan concert here. And I gotta believe she had something to do with this." All the way, Shaboozy, also John Party.
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5: 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Today there'll be boys basketball. Friday features the Athletic Awards Banquet and the dance. Saturday the parade, followed by the K101 football game. A number of area Eastern Panhandle and Oklahoma Panhandle kids are among those involved. The annual Panhandle Crisis Center Golf Tournament coming up here in Perryton on Saturday. It's a two-player scramble. The Spearman Golf Club holding a three-person Moneyball tournament on Saturday. The Canadian Church of Christ will kick off their summer sports camp for kids on Sunday. The Hansford Hospice Golf Tournament coming up on Saturday, June the 6th, on the Spearman course. Weather Channel forecast, let it rain. We still have a decent chance of more scattered showers, a few rumbles of thunder. Partly cloudy, light winds in mid-80s this afternoon. Are you looking for a computer guru for your business? 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He does it all for us. We get all our computers from Brad. He gets them, builds them, delivers them. He makes sure the software's on there, that all the virus protection stuff's on there, all the backups are on there. And we were working on a project yesterday. He was on the phone with the software guy getting it all lined out for us. Can't imagine doing this thing without Brad. That's Brad and Kim Harry at Perryton's A-Tech for you.
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1: That's John Party with Boots Off, Shaboozy, right before that. I'm Rich Krieger. And coming up, believe it or not, there is a benefit to being a loud chewer. I'll tell you what that is. We'll also hear from Luke Combs.

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0: That's Luke Combs with Sleepless in a Hotel Room. I'm Rich Krieger. And being an obnoxious eater is not going to win you any friends, but it could help you lose weight. Researchers found that loud chewers ate fewer snacks than quiet chewers. The noisy munching may make you extra aware of your mouth, forcing you to eat more mindfully. Coming up, Miranda Lambert, also Morgan Wallen.
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0: That's Morgan Wallen with Don't Lee. Miranda Lambert right before that. I'm Rich Krieger. Another hour's worth of great country music on the way. We'll kick it off with Hudson Westbrook.
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2: 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Today there'll be boys basketball. Friday features the Athletic Awards Banquet and the dance. Saturday the parade, followed by the K101 football game. A number of area Eastern Panhandle and Oklahoma Panhandle kids are among those involved. The annual Panhandle Crisis Center Golf Tournament coming up here in Perryton on Saturday. It's a two-player scramble. The Spearman Golf Club holding a three-person money ball tournament on Saturday. The Canadian Church of Christ will kick off their summer sports camp for kids on Sunday. The Hansford Hospice Golf Tournament coming up on Saturday, June the 6th, on the Spearman course. Weather Channel forecast, let it rain. We still have a decent chance of more scattered showers, a few rumbles of thunder. Partly cloudy, light winds in mid-80s this afternoon.
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1: News this hour from Town Hall. I'm Jason Walker. United States preparing a quarantine facility in Kenya for Americans who've been exposed to Ebola. Dr. Craig Spencer at Brown University survived Ebola in 2014. He says it's unrealistic to believe you can keep the disease out of the country.
2: Putting up this external fence or wall and hoping that everything behind it is going to hold and be okay is a silly approach. But I think the bigger issue is that not bringing or not even being willing to consider bringing Americans infected with Ebola back to the United States, or not even being willing to consider Americans who may have been exposed to Ebola back to the United States, is a moral abdication of what this country owes its own.
1: Crews are still searching for nine people presumed dead at a Washington State paper mill where a chemical tank ruptured. Washington Governor Bob Ferguson.
3: We're bracing ourselves for this being the deadliest industrial tragedy in modern Washington State history. When you have a tragedy of that scale, the impacts on individuals, on families, and on communities is profound.
1: Well, the Center for Strategic and International Studies says the United States military contractors will need at least 3 years to replenish stockpiles of weapons used in the war. But during Wednesday's cabinet meeting, Secretary of Defense Pete Hegseth says President Trump is already working to boost defense manufacturing.
4: $50 billion in private investments in, because of your, the meetings you've held, defense manufacturers are investing in new plants and new manufacturing, new production lines, so that we're getting weapons faster than ever.
1: More on these stories, townhall.com.
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That's Ty Myers with Ends of the Earth. I'm Rich Krieger. Coming up behind Megan Maroney's performance at her best friend's wedding. Right now, here's Old Dominion.

0: 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Y'all do.
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That's Luke Bryan, Country, and She Knows It. Old Dominion right before that. I'm Rich Krieger. And we know Megan Maroney missed the ACMs because she was at her best friend Natalie King's wedding, where Megan was maid of honor. And at that wedding, she performed her song Wonder, which is a song she wrote for Natalie. She said, I played this song a lot, but I think this might be the most meaningful time that I play it. In the song, I'm telling Natalie that if you just hold out, you're going to find someone who just shows up early and you're never going to have to wonder how he feels about you. And I definitely think with Alex, the guy that Natalie's marrying, you found that. Coming up, Riley Green. 98.3.

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4: 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Today there'll be boys basketball. Friday features the Athletic Awards Banquet and the dance. Saturday the parade, followed by the K101 football game. A number of area Eastern Panhandle and Oklahoma Panhandle kids are among those involved. The annual Panhandle Crisis Center Golf Tournament coming up here in Perryton on Saturday. It's a two-player scramble. The Spearman Golf Club holding a three-person money ball tournament on Saturday. The Canadian Church of Christ will kick off their summer sports camp for kids on Sunday. The Hansford Hospice Golf Tournament coming up on Saturday, June the 6th, on the Spearman course. Weather Channel forecast, let it rain. We still have a decent chance of more scattered showers, a few rumbles of thunder. Partly cloudy, light winds in mid-80s this afternoon. So what do I think you'll enjoy most about staying at KXDJ Riverside 1 in Red River? 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

0: That's Post Malone and Luke Combs with Guy for That. Riley Green right before that. I'm Rich Krieger. Coming up, if you got to get stung, which critter do you want to do the stinging? Also, we'll hear from Vincent Mason.
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0: That's Vincent Mason with Wish You Well. I'm Rich Krieger. If you got to get stung, which critter do you want to do the stinging? Well, hope for a bee sting. When certain types of bees sting, they lose their stinger and die. But a wasp, hornet, or yellow jacket, yeah, they can inflict multiple stings because they do not lose the stinger. Coming up, Tyler Hubbard.
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10: A public safety power shutoff is really what we consider a last resort wildfire mitigation effort. 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The last resort effort is to identify feeder lines, distribution lines, primarily in the rural areas where wildfire risk is really high. So if you imagine the panhandle, you know where that is, out in the Canadian River Valley and around the canyonlands and that type of terrain. So we developed risk maps of the area showing where the highest risks are, what we call a tier three. So if you think about some of the areas where the historic fires have taken place, they are rangeland primarily. They're hard to get to. So that's kind of the basis from which we map these things out.
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0: bet you never thought you'd be such a wonderful, irresistible human being listening to all this great country music. But we have always had faith in you. And you are killing it. So how about another song?
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0: That's Chris Jansen, Me and a Beer. I'm Rich Krieger. Josh Ross, Hate How You Look, coming up.
1: 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And this News Minute on X brought to you by Adobe Walt Gin, N5 Wireline, and Seaboard Foods. All are proud supporters of area youth on X. This is 101 Classic Bowl Week over in Woodward. Today there'll be boys basketball. Friday features the Athletic Awards Banquet and the dance. Saturday the parade, followed by the K101 football game. A number of area Eastern Panhandle and Oklahoma Panhandle kids are among those involved. The annual Panhandle Crisis Center Golf Tournament coming up here in Perryton on Saturday. It's a two-player scramble. The Spearman Golf Club holding a three-person Moneyball tournament on Saturday. The Canadian Church of Christ will kick off their summer sports camp for kids on Sunday. The Hansford Hospice Golf Tournament coming up on Saturday, June the 6th, on the Spearman course. Weather Channel forecast, let it rain. We still have a decent chance of more scattered showers, a few rumbles of thunder. Partly cloudy, light winds in mid-80s this afternoon.
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1: Breaking news this hour from Town Hall. Amit Thomason. The Trump administration is determined to keep Ebola-infected Americans abroad from entering the U.S., a specialized facility being set up in Kenya to monitor them. It's another jolt to the shaky Iran ceasefire.
2: This is the second time in 3 days that the U.S. has attacked targets in Iran, saying that the strikes were conducted in self-defense. The U.S. shot down four one-way attack drones it said posed a threat over the Strait of Hormuz. The military then conducted airstrikes against an Iranian ground control station that was about to fire a fifth drone. On Monday, the United States struck missile launch sites and Iranian boats it said were trying to lay mines in the strait, where thousands of commercial tanker ships are stranded as a result of the conflict. The renewed hostilities threaten the fragile ceasefire between Iran and America as the two nations continue negotiations to end the war.
1: The BBC's Sarah Smith. Crews are resuming the search for 9 people missing, presumed dead, at a Washington State paper mill where a chemical tank ruptured. 2 people are confirmed dead. Your tax dollars at work, or not.
3: We send hundreds of billions of dollars to the states to administer the food stamp program. The federal government has no insight into whether those food stamps are going to people who are legally entitled or whether those people actually even exist. And so we're working on a number of mechanisms to actually force the states to verify that the people who receive these benefits are actually entitled to them.
1: Vice President Vance leading a Trump administration crackdown on fraud. An FBI raid on the Virginia home of a former senior CIA officer allegedly yielded more than 300 gold bars valued at more than $40 million, along with $2 million in cash. David Rush, who had top secret level clearance, is charged with criminal theft of public money. On Wall Street this morning, the Dow futures are down 36 points. NASDAQ futures are off 73 points. More on these stories. townhall.com.
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0: on to. Did I mention I don't particularly care for them?
1: 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And if that offends you, well, don't let the door hit you on the way out.
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Sucker Wetmore and Brunettes. Steve Harmon, a throwback Thursday moment, how George Burge convinced Luke Bryan to sing with him after Old Dominion.

0: country music makes it better. So what are you waiting for? Turn it up.
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0: George Burge and Luke Bryan together, Ride, Ride, Ride. If only we could do the story behind the song with George. If he was here.
1: The prize.
0: Hey.
1: I showed up.
0: How do you get Luke Bryan to do a song with you?
1: One night we were on his bus after a show, and Luke told me, he was telling stories, and he told me that he remembered when he was putting out his first album, he was opening for Kenny Chesney, and Chesney said, hey man, you know, ditch your bus tonight, you're going to fly home with me on the jet. And Luke remembered just being out of his mind excited about it. Luke was like, and now I want to make you feel the same way, so play me a song that I've never heard before.
0: No
1: way. And I went from sitting there in awe to just my heart beating out of my chest. But he said, play that thing again. And that was when I had a pretty good idea that Luke was into the song.
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0: 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All are proud supporters of area youth on X. This is 101 Classic Bowl Week over in Woodward. Today there'll be boys basketball. Friday features the Athletic Awards Banquet and the dance. Saturday the parade, followed by the K101 football game. A number of area Eastern Panhandle and Oklahoma Panhandle kids are among those involved. The annual Panhandle Crisis Center Golf Tournament coming up here in Perryton on Saturday. It's a two-player scramble. The Spearman Golf Club holding a three-person money ball tournament on Saturday. The Canadian Church of Christ will kick off their summer sports camp for kids on Sunday. The Hansford Hospice Golf Tournament coming up on Saturday, June the 6th on the Spearman course. Weather Channel forecast, let it rain. We still have a decent chance of more scattered showers, a few rumbles of thunder. Partly cloudy, light winds in mid-80s this afternoon.
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4: This is Texas Ag Today, the number one source for the latest news in Texas agriculture. The largest and most experienced farm news team in the Lone Star State covers it all. From the piney woods of East Texas to the rocky ranges of the Trans-Pecos, and from the Panhandle down to the Rio Grande Valley. Here's today's top stories.
5: We have had a lot of challenging weather already for cotton farmers in the Texas High Plains this season. I'm James Hunt, and we'll talk about that on Texas Ag Today.
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7: Legislative staff members traveled from Austin to a demonstration farm to learn more about various aspects of agriculture and the issues that impact farming and ranching. I'm Tom Nicoletti, and I'll have more from one of those staff members and what he learned on Texas Ag Today.
6: Farmers can expect to see above average farm bill safety net payments this fall. That story is coming up on Texas Ag Today.
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6: Hey, y'all. Welcome back to Texas Ag Today. I am Jessica Domel, and you're riding with me today. I hope your week is advancing well. Our team has been busy digging up news and leads and has left virtually no stone unturned just to find you the latest news in Texas agriculture. So let's see what the rest of the team has been up to. But first, before we head over to Cary, I do have a quick update for you on the advancement of New World screwworms in Mexico. According to the U.S. Department of Agriculture, officials in Mexico have confirmed 11 new cases of New World screwworm within 100 miles of the U.S.-Mexico border. The majority of those cases were in young calves with umbilical lesions. There is a case of a 12-year-old dog with a mammary lesion that was affected, and two cases of goats with trauma lesions. The closest case to the U.S.-Mexico border is about 55 miles away. It was reported in a 15-day-old cow in Coahuila. USDA continues to work with officials in Mexico and with state animal health officials here in Texas to monitor the situation. We'll have updates on that as they become available. Now let's talk about the weather. Carrie Martin has an update for us on how things are faring in the coastal bend.
8: It was a long, dry winter in the Texas coastal bend, with farmers wondering if they would ever get a crop in the ground this spring. Back in February, we checked in with Colin Chopoulos. He farms between San Antonio and Corpus Christi in the Beeville area. Colin, last time we talked, it was too dry to plant. How are things looking now on your farm?
9: You know, we've pretty well done a 180 here in South Texas since back in February. We definitely got a crop up and growing, and it's standing in water right now, but it's about at least a month, even 6 weeks behind where we normally are, but we're off and growing, and things are looking good.
8: That's hard to believe that when we talked back in February, you were just powder dry. Today you said it's standing in water. Y'all gotten that much rain?
9: Yes, sir. We've had anywhere from 3 to 5 inches of rain in the last 48 hours, and got more in the forecast for the next 5 or 6 days. So we've turned the corner pretty quickly here in South Texas.
8: Okay, you mentioned you're up to 6 weeks behind. How is that affecting the development of the crop?
9: Yeah, it's really too early to tell. So far, we've been fortunate. The insect pressure has been real light. And, the corn, for the most part, is all starting to tassel, which it should have been well past that by this point. The grain sorghum's kind of all over the board. A lot of it's just now starting to head out. Some of it's still pretty young yet. But, you know, insect-wise, we haven't seen a whole lot of pressure. And the cotton's still small, but, you know, we're starting to pick up some blooms here and there. And really hadn't had to make too many trips across it for insect pressure. So pretty happy on that end. But we'll just have to see how the summer goes. You know, one of these days it's going to get hot and dry, and just see how long we can weather that.
8: Colin, did you get everything in? Did you get all of your acreage planted?
9: Yes, sir. Got everything planted. Had everything in before the deadline. A lot of it came up, was dry planted and came up on a rain. after it was dry planted, but a little bit of replant to do. And in fact, there's still a little bit of replant going on in the area, but it's a complete mixed bag this year. I mean, we've got some crops that are right on time and then some that are delayed substantially. So it's going to be interesting how it all finishes out, but at least we got some moisture to work with.
8: And market-wise, things aren't quite as bad as they were looking back a few months ago as well. So does that give you a little bit of optimism now that you do have a crop to actually sell?
9: Oh, sure. Yeah, market's looking up. And, you know, it's real impressive what the cotton market's done over the last couple of months. And, you know, we are pretty heavy on cotton acres this year. And so far, it seems like the right place to be.
8: That's Colin Chopolis. He farms in the Beeville area between San Antonio and Corpus. I'm Kerry Martin on the Texas Farm Bureau Radio Network.
6: And speaking of the weather, cotton farmers on the Texas High Plains have had a lot of challenging weather already this season. Here's James Hunt.
5: Lack of precipitation in the months leading up to planting time has been a big frustration for area farmers. Fortunately for those who grow cotton in the Texas High Plains, we have begun to get some good rains in recent days. But while that is a very encouraging turn of events, Mark Brown of Plains Cotton Growers says a cold spell that hit the northern panhandle about 3 weeks ago was not a welcome change in the weather.
0: We had a lot of cotton in those northernmost counties that was actually emerged, a number of acres. And I'm talking about up in that Stratford area, in the Dalhart area. And my understanding is, and from the reports that I've received, we actually lost cotton acres in Stratford area because of a hard freeze in that area. And we had emerged cotton over in the Dalhart area, and I was told just yesterday that a lot of that cotton survived the cold weather. It didn't get down to freezing. It was very near freezing, but a lot of that cotton did survive the cold weather, and I understand that for the conditions that it's been through, that it's in pretty good shape, and they're proud to have it because up there, earliness is so critical because we just get out to the end of the season and we always risk the chance of cold weather and early freezes in that Dalhart area. So the ones that were able to maintain that early planted cotton, I think they're very proud of what they got right now.
5: That's Mark Brown with Plains Cotton Growers, who says with a lot of planting remaining to be done around the region as a whole, the current outlook is for cotton acres in the Texas High Plains to be about average or slightly above. I'm James Hunt on the Texas Farm Bureau Radio Network.
6: The staff for Texas lawmakers gained some valuable agricultural insights at a demonstration farm recently. Tom Nicoletti was there. He has that story for us.
2: Reporting from the Luling Foundation in Caldwell County in South Central Texas, where a number of legislative staff members from Austin gathered to learn more about farming and ranching at this demonstration farm. Nicholas Cooper is with me. He is chief of staff for State Representative Angela Orr, who represents several counties in Central Texas. Nicholas, why was it important for you to be at this function today?
10: Well, agriculture remains one of the largest economic drivers in our state, and hearing directly from producers, ranchers, ag organizations, it helps lawmakers and their staff understand the real-world impact of state policy decisions.
2: Certainly, the information you received here today is information that you can pass along to your state representative, even though she does primarily represent a rural area of Texas, but the more information, the better.
10: Absolutely. Here with the Caldwell County Farm Bureau, they also have representatives from Travis and Hayes County as well. And county farm bureaus and our local ag leaders represent the grassroots, really, of our local communities there, and they provide valuable feedback, I would say, on how legislation affects them directly in small towns and as their landowners.
2: Demonstrations included beef cattle, cotton, various regulations, and the water issues that impact Texas. Those issues are certainly issues that lawmakers will be addressing during the next legislative session in 2027.
10: Yes, it's especially important for us to hear about cattle, cotton, poultry, and any specialty production that it helps us understand, I would say, supply chains, food security, export markets, and the challenges that are just facing a lot of family operations that go on here in the state.
2: That is Nicholas Cooper, Chief of Staff for State Representative Angela Orr, here at the Luling Foundation in Caldwell County. I'm Tom Nicoletti for the Texas Farm Bureau Radio Network.
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12: They had withered away over time because the prior administration didn't care about it. 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This year, you don't have to worry about it. 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
11: The larger payments are available this year only.
12: Unfortunately, under the terms of the law, it's just a one-year thing. But what isn't a one-year thing are those increased reference prices. That is now in law. That will continue, and ARC and PLC will once again be the meaningful safety net that it was prior to about 5 or so years ago.
11: Again, that was Deputy U.S. Secretary of Agriculture Stephen Vaden. He spoke to us recently in Washington, D.C. Farm Bill safety net program payments through ARC and PLC are expected to go out in October. There are different options for intra-articular joint therapies in horses. Texas veterinarian Dr. Bob Judd will have that for us coming up on Texas Ag Today.
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6: Texas veterinarian Dr. Bob Judd joins us with a discussion on different options for intra-articular joint therapies in horses. 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
7: Last program, I talked about joint injections in horses using cortisone, and today I'm talking about orthobiologics. There are many of these products, but few comparison studies to determine which is the best product for different situations. Dr. Aaron Contino indicated that ACS is autologous conditioned serum, which is commonly known as IRAP, as it antagonizes the protein IL-1-beta that contributes to arthritis. ACS is processed from the horse's own blood and requires 24 hours to process for injection. ACS was shown to be more effective in humans than platelet-rich plasma, or PRP, which is concentrated platelets and contains growth factors. It is difficult to determine the effectiveness of the various PRP products because many contain different concentrations of platelets, making them difficult to compare. PRP has been shown to be effective in treating arthritis in the human knee and likely will be effective in horses. Autologous protein solution, or APS, contains pro-inflammatory cytokines with more anti-inflammatory than pro-inflammatory effects. This product can decrease degradation of cartilage and should be helpful for use in arthritis and showed a significant decrease in lameness in 40 horses with arthritis. A2M, or alpha-2 macroglobulin, is a large plasma protein that is synthesized by the liver and cartilage cells. It was shown to be equal to cortisone injections in effectiveness in the human knee, and a commercial product is being developed for horses. MSC, or mesenchymal stem cells from fat and bone, have also been used in joints, but seem to be more effective injected into tendons. There are two polyacrylamide gels called PAAG that have been effective by injecting in equine joints with arthritis. I'm Dr. Bob Judd. This is the Texas Farm Bureau Radio Network.
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8: 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Today there'll be boys basketball. Friday features the Athletic Awards Banquet and the dance. Saturday the parade, followed by the K101 football game. A number of area Eastern Panhandle and Oklahoma Panhandle kids are among those involved. The annual Panhandle Crisis Center Golf Tournament coming up here in Perryton on Saturday. It's a two-player scramble. The Spearman Golf Club holding a three-person money ball tournament on Saturday. The Canadian Church of Christ will kick off their summer sports camp for kids on Sunday. The Hansford Hospice Golf Tournament coming up on Saturday, June the 6th on the Spearman Course. Weather Channel forecast, let it rain. We still have a decent chance of more scattered showers, a few rumbles of thunder. Partly cloudy, light winds in mid-80s this afternoon.
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11: 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I'm Larry Marble with the Livestock Auction Market Report on Texas Ag Today.
12: Neighbor, I'm on the line with Bill Martin from Lone Star Stockyards, Wildorado, Texas. Bill, how was your sale?
13: Well, it was good, Larry. It was a light run following the holiday. We only had about 400 head. Not enough of any class to really quote a trend. However, a few yearlings sold 5 to 10 lower, and then several small groups of calves sold fully steady. So still demand for the lightweights. Roswell, we had 66 heifers. Backgrounded crossbred heifers weighed 801, brought 315. Small package of 7 weight heifers from Happy at 336. Clarendon, 520-pound bull calves, 447. 720-pound bull calves, 331. Panhandle, 475-pound steer calves at 535 by the pound. Tucum Carry, 460-weight bull calves at 514. 270-weight bulls right off the cow at 705. 480-weight heifers at 445. 370-weight heifers at 465. From LaFour's, 450-pound steer calves at 506. Vega, 575-pound steer calves at 385. 4 1/4-weight steer calves at $5, 540-weight heifer calves at $380. Wildorado, 650-pound steer calves at $382, 508-weight steers at $501, 560-weight heifers at $410, 680-weight heifers at $335.
12: Good. What was the count again?
13: Just about 400.
12: Now, you said y'all had caught some moisture?
13: Really good rain today. Probably going to end up with over an inch, and the best of the year so far.
12: That's good. Well, an inch will go a long way in the Texas Panhandle, doesn't it?
13: It's nice to see a little mud around.
12: It sure is. It always almost make you want to walk on your wife's carpet.
13: Well, not quite that much.
12: Yeah, I got you. Tell everybody how to get a hold of you.
13: Please call us at 806-677-0777.
12: I appreciate you. Thank you, Bill.
13: Thank you, Larry.
12: Bye-bye.
11: 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I'm Larry Marble. 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
6: The cattle markets traded higher Wednesday on good demand. June live cattle up 320 to 251.42. August live cattle up 335 to 242.50. October live cattle up 302 to 233.97. August feeder cattle up 517 to 354.62. September feeder cattle up 477 to 351.80. October feeder cattle up 457 to 348.47. Boxed beef was higher Wednesday, choice up $4.02 to $396.92, select up $5.27 to $395.57. Like the cattle markets, lean hogs also traded higher on Wednesday. June, lean hogs up $1.47 to $97.60. July, lean hogs up $2 even to $102.12. Crude oil fell over $5 a barrel Wednesday, and that caused cotton and some of the other markets to fall as well. July cotton down 121 points to 76.16. December cotton down 113 points to 78.66. March cotton down 100 points to 79.68. USDA released its crop progress report on Tuesday. They estimate that 53% of the U.S. cotton crop has been planted. 42% of the crop is planted in Texas. That is up 8% over last week. Corn also fell lower on Wednesday. USDA estimates 86% of the U.S. corn crop has been planted. That's up 10%. 92% of the crop here in Texas is in the ground. That's up 4%. July corn down 5 to 452.5. September corn down 4.5 to 459.75. December corn down 4.5 to 477.5. July hard red winter wheat down 6.5 to 669.75. September hard red winter wheat down 6.5 to 681.5. 95% of winter wheat here in Texas is planted. 14% is rated good, 26% rated fair, 60% rated very poor to poor. July natural gas up 8 cents to 309. August natural gas up 8 cents to 311. September natural gas up 7 cents to 307. July crude oil down 497 to 88.92 a barrel. August crude oil down 418 to 86.24 a barrel. The Dow is up 240 points to 50,701. The S&P 500 up 6 points to 7,525. The NASDAQ up 16 points to 26,673. Now with a closer look at the energy and financial markets, here is economist Tim Snyder with Matador Economics.
14: Here's today's market movers. For the Texas Farm Bureau Radio Network, I'm economist Tim Snyder. Today, while many of us continue holding our breath for positive developments in ceasefire talks between the United States and Iran, the investing public is quietly watching another story unfold, one where a meaningful slice of the equity markets continues pulling the U.S. economy away from a recessionary path. Yesterday, markets rallied into the close, giving us fresh record highs in the S&P 500, the NASDAQ, and the Russell 2000. For the rest of the week, investors' attention shifts back towards the macroeconomic calendar. Thursday brings us April durable goods orders and new home sales, while Friday delivers the second read on first quarter GDP, personal consumption expenditures, both headline and core, along with April personal income and spending. In other words, no matter where you jump into the conversation this week, there will be plenty of action driving market direction. Politics are also playing a role in sentiment. Primary election results continue to underscore the president's influence within his political base, with endorsed candidates posting strong performance is heading toward the general election. For the record, President Trump endorsed 118 candidates during the primary season, with all 118 winning their respective primaries. And yesterday's Texas primary runoff election, Texas Attorney General Ken Paxton defeated incumbent Senator John Cornyn in the runoff election by a very wide margin. President Trump endorsed Paxton as well. For markets, political stability, or at least the perception of stability, often matters as much as policy itself. My grandmother used to say, "Nothing succeeds like success." And this brand of success will feed this market. On the geopolitical front, markets remain hopeful for a workable agreement, but investors understand that unresolved tensions could quickly shift sentiment. As for today, we're seeing some normal profit-taking in the S&P 500 and NASDAQ after record runs, while the Dow Jones Industrial Average inched back towards historic highs. Precious metals are slipping again. Interest rates have backed off their recent highs for now, and energy markets are showing some signs of relief. For the Texas Farm Bureau Radio Network, I'm economist Tim Snyder.
6: 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I'm Jessica Domel. Y'all have a good day.
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26: Breaking news this hour from Town Hall. I'm Rich Thomason.
1: Fresh challenges this morning to the tenuous Iran ceasefire. Kuwait says it's been targeted by Iranian drone and missile strikes, and the U.S. hit military targets in southern Iran overnight.
2: The U.S. forces carried out new strikes Wednesday on a military facility in Iran, what they describe as defensive action. They say it came after the downing of four Iranian attack drones that were posing a threat around the Strait of Hormuz. U.S. forces also struck an Iranian ground control station in Bandar Abbas that was about to launch a fifth drone. It all comes after President Trump expressed confidence the U.S. was making progress in talks to end the war.
3: It looks like they want to just make a deal. They want to, I don't think they have a choice.
2: Ben Thomas, Washington.
1: The Israeli military has stepped up its attacks on Iranian proxy Hezbollah in Lebanon. At least 14 people killed. An Israeli soldier was also killed in a Hezbollah drone attack in northern Israel. Swiss police say a man stabbed and wounded several people at a train station in the Swiss city of Winterthur before he was subdued and arrested. Two people confirmed dead, nine others missing following a chemical storage tank explosion at a paper mill in Longview, Washington. A search of the missing is underway, albeit with extreme caution.
4: Operational conditions, it still remains active and it's extremely hazardous in the recovery environment. Recovery operations will continue as the conditions safely allow.
1: Longview Fire Battalion Chief Matt Amos. Today's AAA national average for a gallon of regular gas, $4.42. It's down about 3 cents from yesterday's average. Watching Wall Street, stock futures are down this morning. The Dow futures off 102 points. NASDAQ futures 164 points in the red. And the S&P futures are down 23 points. More on these stories, townhall.com.
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1: In Kenya, 16 students died in an overnight fire. It started in the dorm of a girls' boarding school. Education Minister Julius Ogamba says 79 others were injured at the school, which has more than 800 students in central Kenya. Cause of the fire not yet determined. Police say now they're leading rescue and emergency response efforts at the school about 74 miles from the capital, Nairobi. School fires are commonplace in Kenya. Children around the globe born in conflict are getting a playful respite.
8: The Lego Foundation committed $97 million to expand International Rescue Committee programs that use play to help millions of children learn and recover. Children who are born in conflict have their childhood stolen from them, but giving children a bit of their childhood back is the goal here. The five-year partnership wants to reach 5 million children across East Africa and the Middle East.
1: And that's correspondent Bill Alexander reporting. News and analysis at townhall.com. In Congress, a bipartisan bill aims to speed up new regulations to stave off potential chaos in college sports.
26: Now that a lawsuit settlement allows players to be paid, there's almost as much scrambling in the transfer portal as there is on the gridiron. And apparently it's going to take an act of Congress to keep off-the-field movements from overshadowing the game. Senators Ted Cruz and Maria Cantwell have crafted a bill, the Protect College Sports Act, that would regulate payments to players and limit them to just one free transfer over their careers. It would also create a so-called Lane Kiffin rule that would prohibit college coaches from leaving their teams before the season ends. Bob Agner reporting.
1: California Governor Gavin Newsom has signed a bill that would prohibit any person from accessing voter rolls or election technology without a court order. It also makes it a crime to knowingly take voted ballots from election officials. More on these stories at townhall.com.
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9: So do the natural things that come with spring, even if it's raining, the pollens, etc., impact the animal world like it does us? And then in addition to that, of course, just being so darn dry and all the dirt and all that stuff?
10: Yeah, and sometimes I think even more so in the animal world, especially with dogs. And I think because they're clinical signs that we see with allergies are usually licking of the paws and scratching and hair loss, so we notice it more. But boy, they have just the same problems we have. I spoke with an allergy clinic in Tulsa. She said, man, you see more cases than I do. And just because we're in an area we're so dry, the wind's blowing from Mexico one day and Canada the next, mm-hmm. and we've got every crop that there is grown pretty much in a 50-mile area, so we're just in a haven for allergies.
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6: Well, good morning, Panhandles. Welcome into the morning show. I'm Chris Samples, along with the coach, Ken Splawn. We'll minimize the intro here. It's a busy, busy morning down at the National Weather Service office in Amarillo, where they have been watching some flooding over in Lipscomb County here overnight and early this morning. Meteorologist Trent Hoffeditz joins us from the National Weather Service in Amarillo to get us going today. Trent, good morning.
7: Good morning.
6: Thanks for the time, sir. I appreciate it. Well, you guys were kind of predicting that this latest rain thing would kind of end from southwest to northeast, and boy, did parts of the northeast ever get some good stuff here in the last several hours. Tell us about what you've seen.
7: Yeah, that system just wanted to hang on in the northeast, and we kept getting a lot of storms trailing over the same spot. The Mesodet and Slapout picked up a little in the last 24 hours and picked up about 3 inches of rain.
6: And I'm sure probably some areas
7: last night when I was on shift.
6: I got you. I'm sure we're going to hear that there are some locations in Lipscomb County that have had the same.
7: Yeah, I haven't seen any measurements because, you know, the ground units are far and few between as far as
6: right.
7: Measurements. But, yeah, the areas north of Derzette and Follett and just south of Highway 270 in Beaver County.
6: Mm-hmm.
7: There's probably a area in there. We're still trying to wait to see if we can get any confirmation on some flooding, especially out in the countryside.
6: Yeah, and I'm sure we'll hear some of that too, and we'll pass it on to your office as we hear it from our listeners over that way. Tell us what you can before I let you go, please, about the interesting movement of this system, because over the last several days we've seen these just scattered showers and thunderstorms move from south and east to north and west. And as you describe, late yesterday and then now overnight, certainly big old chunks of Lipscomb and Beaver County, and then now even a bit earlier this morning, and it got down into Hemphill County too. It just

0: sat there, what impacted the movement or the lack thereof at the end here?
1: It was just a very weak upper level low pressure system that, so not a lot of high, you know, high winds aloft that, you know, those much stronger systems like to move quicker. This one wasn't that strong, but there was just enough moisture and it created enough lift and, you know, moved slowly across the area and then just sat there and produced some heavy rainfall rates. We had instantaneous rainfall rates of like 2 to 3 inches in some spots last night.
0: Yeah, for sure. Now, how about a chance of more today, and how about as we approach the weekend?
1: It should be more on the quiet side today. We will have a chance to see some activity move from the southwest to northeast through the afternoon and evening hours, starting with the southwest Texas Panhandle first, but only looking at about, you know, 20% chance of showers and thunderstorms, so probably pretty isolated today. Moisture's there. It's just with the system moving out, we're not going to have that much lift, and I don't think we're going to be warmed up as much as we need to today to, you know, get more of those summertime pop-up thunderstorms. So
0: we do warm up, do we not, a little bit more towards the weekend. Will that be enough to fire off a few storms or not?
1: Yeah, tomorrow we'll warm up into mid-upper 80s, and we should have a lot of moisture. We're actually looking at maybe a low chance for severe storms tomorrow. Some of the models are showing more scattered storms. Others are showing more isolated. So there's still a little bit of low confidence on how much coverage we're going to have in storms for Friday. And then going into Saturday and Sunday, we start to lose not only the upper level lift, but we also start to lose some of that low to mid level moisture. So not looking at very high chances over the weekend, but still maybe an isolated shower or two here and there.
0: All right, Trent, well, we'll let you go. I know you're busy. We appreciate your time. Thank you.
1: Yep, have a good one.
0: You too. Bye-bye. Meteorologist Trent Hoffeditz with the National Weather Service Office in Amarillo. We try to accommodate those guys as much as we can. We really appreciate them fitting us into their morning schedule as they have for 21 years now, and always appreciate them being available. But just as soon as I got him on the phone before we went on the air, he said, hey, can we make this quick? So they got some things going on down there and have been watching this flooding. And so good morning. Welcome into the program from our KXDJ studios here at 24th and Main in downtown Perryton. I'm Chris Samples, along with Ken Splon. If you've got rain reports for us, we look forward to hearing those. Send them our way in the text hotline, 806-202-2600 is the way to do it, 806-202-2600. And wherever you are across our massive KXDJ listening region, welcome from our studios here in South Perryton all the way down to Wheeler, back around to Amarillo's back door, up to Hugoton, Kansas, and around to Beaver, Oklahoma, wherever you are within that giant X, welcome. And maybe listening from well beyond, up and down the highways and the byways of life, streaming everywhere on your computers and your phones, KXDJRadio.com, KXDJRadio.com. We do have a flood advisory over in Lipscomb County here this morning, and the road is flooded on 305 near the Bourne residence in Lipscomb County. That is close to County Road H. Look forward to finding out what kind of rain Brandon Meyer got yesterday. We'll be following up on that. And Brandon, if you're listening, please let us know. And I mention him specifically because he was on the program yesterday. I say, who is Brandon Meyer? Some of you may not know. Well, he is a Lipscomb County farmer and rancher over in the Derizette area. He is a county commissioner. He is a fire chief for Derizette, has many irons in the fire. He's a husband. He's a father of a young one. And so he's got a lot on his plate. And we were talking to him yesterday about the wheat harvest that's underway, what there is of it, and the incredible drought just lingering and lingering and lingering, as so many of us have seen. And as of yesterday, 9 o'clock hour, when he was on the show yesterday morning, He was one of those that, you know, over here in Deerzet, we've had some things around, but to this point in Deerzet, we just have not had much at all. And I believe that has changed. Boy, big old chunks of Lipscomb County had some fantastic rain. And, of course, you know, when it rains, it floods. You think about that. I made up that little saying. When it rains, it floods. I came up with that one right after I came up with what goes up must come down. I'm full of them. I'm full of it. And so just watching this stuff build and sit over Lipscomb County, starting last night and then overnight, and then, boy, when I got up this morning, looked at that radar, and it was still there, and we began to have some green boxes around for the flood advisories or the flood potential. Just tremendous. And it just sat there. It just sat there, and it was really interesting to watch because it was a Lipscomb County into Beaver County thing, and it has just all now but pooped out. Now, what's left of it is down on the eastern side of Hemphill County. But it was a Lipscomb County and Beaver County, Oklahoma thing primarily. And just, as I mentioned, just sat there. Just rained and rained and rained. No severe weather, but just constant. Just what the entire region needs. Much of this state and much of the southern part of the country, quite frankly, could use all of that. But then at about 4:30 this morning or so, then the southern edge of it kind of began to move from northwest to southeast, just the opposite of what we've been seeing. And that it just kind of sat there over Lipscomb County most all night into the early morning. And then it just began, I guess, the low pressure system pulling away. And so it just began to move. And then all of a sudden, Canadian was in play. And I haven't heard any reports yet. Look forward to those. But I know there was a good rain down in the beautiful River City of Canadian this morning as well, as that thing kind of turned that direction. Thank you, listener. Not at all surprised to hear that. We've got a listener in Deerzet that had 3 inches of rain. 3 inches. Now, I realize it probably would have been better, you know, if you could had your druthers. If you had your druthers, I'd druther it to come 3 inches over 3 days. That would be perfect, that slow soaker, because some of this obviously has run off with the flooding. But, hey, no tornadoes, no hail, no high winds, just desperately needed rain, and absolutely will not be complaining about it much, I'm sure. And again, if you've got other rain reports out there, send them to us. That's 202-2600, 806-202-2600. And as I mentioned, what is left of the rain is on the eastern side of Hemphill County and then the far northeastern corner of Wheeler County down by Allison. And most of it then moving on over into western Oklahoma. We do have one little patchy shower, just one little thing that has come out of kind of the Brian's Corner area and is just kind of coming in on Booker, just kind of north of Booker, north-northwest of Booker, north and east of Perryton. And not much to it, but it's tracking from the northwest on down to the southeast. Thank you for that one, 1.25 inches in Canadian. Thank you very much for that. Really, really nice. Fantastic. And yes, I am jealous because just like all of them so far, you just kind of had to be in the right spot, huh? It just kind of depends on where you are. Some got a good one, and some had a decent one. Some had a little, and some were like that little piggy that had none. And that's pretty much what we did in Perryton over the last 24 hours. So we just had a couple of hundreds, just a few sprinkles. And just seeing that sit there, you go, it's just right there. If you just got in your car and drove about 15 minutes over there, then you just get that beautiful, steady rain. But that's the way she goes. And it does look like this thing is now pulling away. And as a result, our rain chances are pretty slim today. We do have a chance maybe of an isolated, scattered one or two in the PM today. But after the remaining few showers here this morning, moving on out, just not going to be much to it today. It ought to be pleasant, though. After some rain, the moisture in the air, light winds today in low 80s, partly cloudy this afternoon. They're talking 80, 82, and north breezes at 5 to 10. Cha-ching, cha-ching. As we get into this evening, could have a stray shower or a rumble of thunder. And then same thing on Friday as we warm it on up a little bit more. We'll get into the mid-80s tomorrow. And those southwest winds 10 to 20. And then we are going to get summertime for the weekend. Saturday, Sunday, and Monday, chances of rain very, very slim to none. And we are going to crawl back into the mid, maybe even a few upper 90s. They're talking 96 on Saturday, 97 on Sunday, 96 on Monday. And then by about Tuesday of next week, we do begin to come down some again, back down into the mid-upper 80s. And it does look like that probably going to have a chance of some scattered stuff in there as well. Hank, you're up awfully early there. Did your gunny sack get damp out by the gas tank there? Just heard from Hank himself, John Erickson, down on the Erickson Ranch in northern Roberts County, where they had an inch and a quarter. Cha-ching, cha-ching. Thank you for that. Sunray listener had an inch 60. Really have had some good rains, and some of these areas just had to be in the right spot because a few miles down the road, not much at all in many of these cases. And do keep in mind, we do have some flooding in Lipscomb County. The road is flooded on 305 near the Bourne residence, and that is close to County Road H. And so seldom is it perfect, but considering what we've been through, it's fantastic, absolutely fantastic. Thank you, Lord, for absolutely every drop. And that's just a drop in the bucket for the most part. Of course, if you're in Darrett's and you've had 3 inches, I know you'll take a break. But still, even where we've had the better rains, as we know, we are just in such a deficit. It's going to take more. It's going to take considerably more. But thankful, absolutely thankful. Pretty out there this morning with the rain ending. We have, of course, cloudy skies, breezes are light, and we are in the low to mid-60s. Area-wide on this Thursday morning, welcome to it. 98.3 KXDJ News Time is 6:25. A news preview is next.
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4: 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By comparison, we were able to use 14 inches to grow a 292 bushel grain corn crop. 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
0: Good morning, Panhandles. Welcome into the Thursday show here on Common Sense Radio. 98.3 KXDJ, Spearman, Perryton, Canadian. Coming up on 6:30, thank you for the rain totals. We'll continue to add them to the list. And 202-2600 is the way to get them to us. If you'd like to text us, 806-202-2600. Listener in Sunray reporting an inch 60. Really, really nice rains around. Not everybody had it, of course. And we're not going to complain too much here in Perryton because at least we have had some. Because I know that there are some of you that have just been in between on the whole deal and just haven't had anything at all. It's just one of them spotty things, but at least it has been a step in the right direction. And boy, in the last 24 hours, some of you fared very, very well. Good stuff. Good stuff. Looks like it's probably going to be about it for a while, and we are going to get back to the 90s as we move towards the weekend. I know the cotton that is out there will appreciate it. The cotton, just like everything, needs rain, moisture desperately, and yet at the same time, it doesn't like the cool. And so the last few days in the 70s, it doesn't like it. It doesn't like it. So the cotton wants it to warm back up, and yet there aren't too many things that like 100. So, you know, something reasonable is nice, and that's kind of where we're headed, Friday, Saturday, Sunday, into the mid-90s, and then back into the upper 80s most of next week. So we'll have the warmth, but not the craziness, and thankfully it looks like the winds are going to be pretty reasonable through that stretch as well. Very light today, but just a little bit breezy beginning tomorrow, 10 to 20, and not too crazy. Other stories that we are talking about today, I mentioned Brandon Meyer out of Lipscomb County. Spoke with him yesterday. What there is of the Panhandle weed harvest is underway, and he's been one of them. We talked to him a bit about it. It's been a tough year, obviously, in every direction. There hasn't been, there's not going to be much dry land wheat at all to speak of, if any. And irrigated, there's some out there, and it's coming, but it's just been a tough year. It's been a tough year, can't hardly pump enough water, as dry as it's been. One Ag Producer's Take coming up. In our health focus segment today, we put the wraps on our series on blood pressure. Coming up today, Perryton's Dr. Tripps Childers offers his treatment advice. In our focus on the patch today, a new refinery is coming to the Texas coast, thanks to President Trump's energy policies. Amarillo oil and gas man, oil and gas economist, and Stratford native Carr Ingham says it's long overdue. Long overdue, they say. We haven't seen a new refinery built in this country in some 50 years, and that's about to change, which is going to help the American energy industry, and it ought to help we, the people, we, the consumers, as well. Meanwhile, at a cabinet meeting yesterday, President Trump again noted his belief that as soon as the U.S., Israeli, and allies' war with Iran is concluded, that energy prices, fuel prices, will come down significantly and quickly. And I know that there are many that for whom that can't come anytime too soon. No doubt about that. It's a tough one. It's a tough one for a lot of folks. In our XDJ, did you hear that segment today? Have you noticed on your TV that some people are always protesting, always protesting, always demanding something? Coming up on the program, nationally syndicated talk show host Mike Slater has a word for it, a term for it, rather, and he calls it suicidal empathy. Suicidal empathy. Such as we've seen again this week, morons, crazy people, protesting out in front of ICE detention centers. People protesting law enforcement busting child sex predators on cruise ships. And literally protesting these things, saying that, you know, the Trump administration is racist. And so these Somalis or Guatemalans, you'll hear the story coming up, these foreigners that are busted for child sex crimes on cruise ships, they're being defended by these morons. It's crazy. It's crazy. It is suicidal empathy. Feeling for the criminal instead of for the victim. It's suicidal. It's stupid. It's crazy. It's ridiculous. It's totally non-commonsensical. And it's suicidal empathy. Mike Slater explains in our XDJ, Did You Hear That? Segment later on this morning as well. All of the above, morning ag news, oil and gas news, a chance to win in the trivia challenge. Ken will be in with his state and sports updates. We'll get to the community calendar, tell you about some of the things that are going on across the KXDJ listening region. Much of your feedback as well. And keep it coming. If you've got something for us, 202-2600, 806-202-2600. All of the above and more coming your way Thursday style in this holiday shortened week. It's almost the weekend already again, Coach, and I'm good with it.
10: I'm good with it.
0: Yeah, I'm good with it.
10: I like these four-day weeks.
0: Yeah, absolutely. Absolutely. Headlines that you may have missed. We were talking about the elections, of course, yesterday, following the Tuesday runoff elections in Texas. Seeing some of the numbers, by the way, on voter turnout, and it was lower than low. Lower than low, basically, comparatively speaking. You've got, this is an exaggeration, but I think you'll know what I mean. You basically have a handful. You have a handful of, in this case, Texans. You have a handful of people in your local community. You have a handful of people in Texas. And literally, that's pretty much the way it works around the country. You have a handful of people around the country that are making the decisions on who's going to be in positions of leadership to make the decisions that impact your everyday lives. That's just the fact of the matter. But some of the numbers are coming in, and the voter participation during the runoff, during the primary in early May, was low. And the runoffs, even lower than low, lower than low. Another one, though, that we did not talk about yesterday, I forgot about this one. I had heard the audio. Democrat Maureen Galindo, a South Texas sex therapist who drew nationwide pushback even from Democrat Party leaders. She was defeated in her primary runoff down in, do they pronounce it Behar County?
10: Bear.
0: It's
10: just like a bear, yeah.
0: Why they put an X in that?
10: Because that's when you're hunting a bear, you look through X the telescope
0: the
10: and you get him, yeah.
0: The telescope?
10: It's B-E-X-A-R.
0: You hunt with a telescope, do you there, Coach?
10: That's what I used to tell my government class. I said, that's how you remember how to spell bear. You just put the telescope right in the middle of it.
0: Is that anywhere near Pflugerville?
10: Well,
0: no, okay.
10: It's closer to Pflugerville than we are.
0: So this woman, Maureen Galindo, was defeated in a runoff against Bexar County Sheriff's Office official Johnny Garcia. She lost. She was one of those ones that was endorsed by the squad members. And did you hear this? She was the one that became a national flashpoint when she was accused of anti-Semitism for floating a plan to imprison American Zionists at ICE detention centers. She wanted to close all the ICE detention centers, take all of the criminals, many of them violent criminals that are in there, mm-hmm. let them out, and she wants to put the American Zionists, which are basically people. Americans that believe in Israel's right to exist, basically. That's
10: going to imprison them.
0: We're going to imprison them. So she's kooky beyond imagination. And so, thankfully, she got beat. As you know now, following the runoff on Tuesday, Texas Attorney General Ken Paxton will now face a Democrat, James Tallarico, in the general election coming up for U.S. Senate in November. The man he will be facing, Texas Democratic nominee James Tallarico, invokes his faith to defend abortion rights. That's another dandy headline. By the way, some of the things that Tallarico stands for: abolish the filibuster, tear down ICE, a what he calls welcome mat border policy. He has called God non-binary, argued biological sex is quote-unquote fluid, called white men the greatest domestic terror threat, and of course, he, along with the other libs, want to expand the Supreme Court.
10: He sounds like a one-man squad.
0: He's a one-man squad.
10: A one-man squad.
0: And that's a good one.
10: And he's white, so I guess he's terrible. in his own mind.
0: Exactly. Here's another headline for you. Jill Biden said she thought Joe was having a stroke during his disastrous 2024 debate performance. Boy, it took a while for that truth to come out, didn't it? How long did they tell us everything was fine and we were imagining it?
10: She said she never has seen him that way before or since. And I think now she's lying.
0: Yeah,
10: that since part.
0: Of course. Because
10: it's been ongoing for
0: Of course.
10: She didn't recognize it, but she lived with him, but the rest of the world knew exactly what, or some of us.
0: And here's another headline. Fort Worth principal. A Fort Worth principal pick faces backlash and an investigation over social media posts defending Sharia law.
10: Mm-hmm. Yeah, I saw that.
0: Yeah. Mm-hmm. Yeah, there you go. There you go. So you can just add it to the list of thank God that we live where we live.
10: Yeah, that's Fort Worth, Texas. Mm-hmm. That's the most conservative of the big cities in Texas.
0: That's the conservative part of the Metroplex.
10: Yeah.
0: Think about that one for a minute.
10: Yeah, exactly.
0: All right, that and much, much more to come here on this busy Thursday show. Welcome to it. 98.3 KXDJ News Time, 6:42.
11: 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I'm Tom Nicoletti with Focus on Agriculture with the Texas Farm Bureau Radio Network. My guest today is Amy Morales. She is a staff member in State Senator Pete Flores' office. That's Senate District 24. And Amy was among dozens of legislative staff members from Austin that attended a recent agricultural education day at the Luling Foundation in the town of Luling. And this is the first time you have attended this. Amy, why was it important for you to be here?
12: It was really helpful for people like me and other staff members who work at the Capitol, who work very closely with not only members of the community, but members with industry, and particularly within our ag industry, for us to get a clear understanding of what the processes are and what you all are experiencing on a day-to-day and what issues are really coming up. We are prepared to work with industry and with our community members in finding solution.
11: Senator Flores' office primarily represents both urban and rural areas of Texas in the Hill Country area and surrounding from Austin to San Antonio.
12: That is correct. Our district is very diverse.
11: And for that reason, it is even all that more important to know what is going on in the agricultural industry when it comes to working in those urban areas around those two cities.
12: Absolutely. And I do think something that was highlighted here today was truly the impact that all different kinds of agriculture industry have, not just on themselves, but in urban communities as well. They talked a lot about how prices are going up, the impacts that that has had on their industry, and we're seeing that reflected in the grocery markets as well.
11: That is Amy Morales. She is a staff member in Senator Pete Flores' office. I'm Tom Nicoletti reporting from Luling for the Texas Farm Bureau Radio Network.
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19: When it comes to cotton gins in Texas, U.S., and now the world, there's none bigger than Adobe Walls Gin. 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Adobe Walls Gin, growing the fabric of the world.
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0: Couple of flood advisories out of Lipscomb County this morning. The road is flooded on 305 near the Bourne residence in Lipscomb County. That's close to County Road H. And just got an update. Water over the road a mile west of 305 on 2172, which some of you know is Uncle Sam Road. And some of you are familiar with that, of course. Others of us are not exactly. But that's in Lipscomb County. And for those of you that aren't familiar enough with that, that's just one county to the east here of Ochiltree, where we are in Perryton. The far northeastern, the northeasternmost county in the Texas Panhandle, where they had some really big rains overnight. Getting other reports from some of you. Appreciate that. Keep them coming. 202-2600 is the text hotline, 806-202-2600. More on that coming up. 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Welcome to Thursday. It is May the 28th. I'm Chris Samples, 98.3 KXDJ News. In our Ag Focus segment today, what there is of the Panhandle wheat harvest has been underway. Lipscomb County Ag Producer, County Commissioner, and Fire Chief Brandon Meyer says it's been a tough year.
21: There's not much wheat out there to cut, and yes, we were in full swing. A lot of our wheat we had to destroy this year. I think like many other producers had to do also, and just because it just didn't grow. And I have places, Chris, I can tell you up on the state line that I cannot tell you the last time we've had a measurable rainfall up there. That's just how long it's been. And me personally, I had to destroy 500 acres and get it sprayed.
0: Mm-hmm. And so you'll spray it and kill it and then try to use it as a cover crop to hold what little bit of moisture may be down there ahead of spring planting. Is that kind of how you approach it?
21: Yes. Well, there's a couple different methods that we did this year just because at the time the prices of most of these grain crops are just so low that with the way it was looking out there, it wasn't even worth cutting. And so with this drought that's going on that you've been talking about, many of us, we got our stuff released from insurance and we hate a lot of it just because we needed the forage for our cattle. I've got a bunch of heifers that I'm breeding and I just had to get the forage to them because the cattle prices have been great. On the selling side, on the buying side, it's a little rough for some guys sometimes, but as long as this thing's on, I'm just glad that the prices are good enough there that we're willing to buy the hay to put into them because right now, cutting it for grain, it's just not where it's at. But then, like I said earlier, I had to spray some where it wasn't even good enough to run a swather through it. That's just how bad it was. And and I had a lot of it didn't even come up. It was so thin, I couldn't even make a bale to an acre. So
0: Wow. A bale an acre. And what is a good year, by the way, in the hay realm?
21: Oh, man, a good year. Oh, on dry land, you can push 3 bale, 3, 4 bale an acre. And on irrigated, you could maybe get 6 max on wheat crop there. Wheat is very, very good hay. There's a lot of, if you put it up right, there's good protein in it, and it's a good quality crop. And that's why years like this where you can't even get a bale, half a bale an acre, it's not even worth it to run through with the price of the fuel and everything.
0: Yeah, sure. So on the cattle side, have you sold any? Have you felt like you needed to, or are you able to hang on to them? I know it's got to be tempting for sure with cattle prices being as they are.
21: Oh, yeah. With the prices where they're at, it's not bad. If you got some culls out there, don't blink twice. Take them to the sale barn. I sold a couple bulls up at Beaver, and they said their numbers are only where they're at because of this drought. And me personally, we have not had to sell any. We've been blessed with some good rains over here in Lipscomb the last couple of years. And we had enough carryover, but I've talked to some ranchers down south around Locust Grove, and we had a good conversation, and we both agree if it does not rain this week, there's some serious decisions that it's going to be made in the ranching world and the farming world. I'm trying to get some crops prepared and put in. I've put a lot of fertilizer out already, compost, and I'm a little nervous if it doesn't rain. We're all analyzing our operations, and with the way things are in ag world right now, we're all counting our pennies. We got to watch everything we do.
0: That's Lipscomb County ag producer Brandon Meyer, who was on the show yesterday on Wednesday morning, and overnight, Darizet received 3 inches of rain. Listener down in Locust Grove reporting 1.5 inches. You're welcome. You're welcome.
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0: According to a listener up at Goodwill, Oklahoma, they had had an inch 8, according to the MESNET site, in the last 180 days. And as of yesterday, 220 in the last 6. Cha-ching, cha-ching. Good morning. It is 3 minutes till. Back to Ken for State in Sports. Good morning, Ken.
10: Good morning, Chris, and good morning, everybody. Along with over 70 homes affected, many farmers and livestock owners in Potter County are also dealing with the impacts of the Stinky Fire. According to Potter County, Texas A&M AgriLife Extension Office, the loss in livestock was minimal, with only one reported death of an animal and a handful of minor burns. However, several fences and other structures used to shelter livestock were destroyed. There were lots of fences and corrals damaged and a lot of barns that were burned down. Texas A&M AgriLife has stepped in to provide water storage tanks and feed the farmers affected by the fire. Donations are also being accepted to repair and replace fencing. First Lady of Texas, Cecilia Abbott, visited Borger on Wednesday as part of the Texas Main Street Tour. She formally welcomed Borger into the Texas Main Street program and recognized the city's dedicated efforts to foster economic growth through historic preservation. The event highlights included the formal unveiling of the architectural rendering developed by the Texas Main Street program's design team, showcasing the future potential for historic properties in the heart of downtown. Brad Patterson, Chief Preservation Officer at the Texas Historical Commission, said joining the Texas Main Street program brings Borger into partnership with more than 80 Texas cities, turning historic buildings into economic drivers that improve quality of life. And Oklahoma News, a second person accused in the deadly shooting at Arcadia Lake earlier this month, has officially been charged. On Tuesday, 20-year-old Trinity Brown was charged with assault with a dangerous weapon and possession of a firearm after juvenile adjudication. Brown was identified as one of the shooters in the Arcadia Lake mass shooting after detectives obtained several videos and photos from witnesses at the incident. Officials say the shooting occurred during an unsanctioned party that began after dark and was advertised across multiple social media platforms. And during the event, authorities say that the fight broke out, which led to the shooting. In all, authorities say 23 people were injured in the shooting. Sadly, 18-year-old Eviana Smith Gray died from her injuries. In news in the world of sports, Victor Wembanyama was quiet on the floor in Game 5 of the NBA's Western Conference Finals and silent afterward. The San Antonio Spurs surely are hoping to see a different version of him tonight in Game 6 in the series awaits, with the Spurs set to host the defending champion Oklahoma City Thunder. Oklahoma City leads the series 3-2 and would be have home court advantage if a Game 7 is necessary on Saturday. The game will tip off tonight at 7:30 and be televised on NBC. And finally, sports, the first 4 games of the Women's College World Series is set to begin today in Oklahoma City. Game 1 will be 11 o'clock first pitch, with Texas Tech taking on Mississippi State. That game will be on ESPN, as will Game 2, Tennessee against Texas. The final 2 games will be Alabama against UCLA and Arkansas against Nebraska, both those games on ESPN2. And you're up to date. I'm Ken Spillane on 93KXDJ.
0: I have ESPN.
10: Do you?
0: I know exactly what you're thinking about sports.
2: Breaking news this hour from Town Hall. I'm Rich Thomason. An egregious ceasefire violation, that's what the U.S. military says Iran is guilty of,
3: after the Iranians targeted Kuwait with missiles, which were intercepted. Earlier, the U.S. struck Iranian missile launch sites and drones near the Strait of Hormuz. The flare-up in hostilities, latest challenge to the fragile ceasefire. And beyond military action,
5: the Trump administration's placed additional sanctions on Iran, this time targeting the country's newly created agency that's trying to control shipping through the Strait of Hormuz. It's the latest effort to use economic leverage on top of military action to push Iran's leadership into an agreement to end the war and open the waterway. The sanctions were announced after officials told AP U.S. forces had carried out new strikes on an Iranian military facility after downing Iranian attack drones. I'm Ben Thomas.
3: Israel is more aggressively going after Iran proxy Hezbollah in Lebanon. The latest on that front, Israeli fighter jets struck a southern suburb of Beirut. President Trump gets a courtside invitation.
7: President Donald Trump says he plans to take in an NBA Finals game in New York when the series comes to Madison Square Garden next month. Trump says Knicks owner James Dolan asked him to join when the Knicks play either the Spurs or the Thunder. New York reached the finals for the first time since 1999 after sweeping Cleveland in the Eastern Conference Finals. Trump, a New York native, praised the Knicks' performance and called their return to the championship round after decades of futility, quote, great to see. I'm Geffen Coolball.
3: House Democrats introducing a bill that's aimed at blocking construction of the president's proposed triumphal arch near the Lincoln Memorial. On Wall Street, Dow futures are down 94 points, and NASDAQ futures off 125. More on these stories, townhall.com.
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3: Australia is suing U.S.-based 3M for over $1.4 billion, citing contamination from so-called forever chemicals.
28: This is the largest legal claim ever brought by the Australian government, which argues that foam containing chemicals that don't naturally break down was used in 28 defense bases across the country. According to the Attorney General, Michelle Rowland, 3M failed to disclose environmental risks that it knew about. The government seeking to recover what it called significant costs of investigating, managing, and fixing the contamination. 3M has said that the company would defend itself against the claims, adding that the Department of Defense kept using the firefighting foam in question for two decades after it stopped selling the product in Australia.
3: The BBC's Katie Watson. Ukrainian President Zelensky is visiting Stockholm for talks with the Swedish Prime Minister, talks focusing on greater defense cooperation. News and analysis at townhall.com. Former Attorney General Pam Bondi facing a health challenge following her recent departure from office.
29: Bondi, 60 years old, has been diagnosed with thyroid cancer and is currently undergoing treatment, with reports indicating she is recovering. The diagnosis came shortly after she was removed from her post in April. While Bondi has not publicly commented, supporters have praised her strength. Despite the illness, she has been appointed to a federal advisory council on artificial intelligence policy, continuing her role in public service. John Scott reporting.
3: The proportion of Americans without health insurance, health study at around 8% of the population last year. That's according to the Centers for Disease Control and Prevention. The national survey results were published earlier today. They show the uninsured rate has remained down from where it was just a few years ago. More on these stories at townhall.com.
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31: there's four things our parents have taught the next generations or the succeeding generations through the decades. is to work, to earn, to save, and to invest wisely.
0: Mm-hmm.
31: Those four things to me are key components in raising our kids, no matter what God's calling is on their life. And that's another thing, is that if they don't want to come back to the ranch, that is totally okay. It is not a requirement. It is not an obligation. It's an opportunity. My parents further went on after they said, all right, you got to pay for it. But if you want to come back to the ranch, you've got to go somewhere else for at least 2 years.
0: Hmm.
31: And then if you want to come back, you can come. And that way you go somewhere else. You work for somebody else. You're outside of the nest. 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
2: 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Listener, yes, I agree. The before and after pictures and videos that he can show us is amazing of how much stuff there is up in those air ducts and how much cleaner they are after he does his magic. He's done it all for us. He'll do it for you. He cleans the air ducts, the chimneys, the dryer vents. 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
3: A little uncertainty about where we're headed with corn acres this year. I'm James Hunt with Around the Cap Rock on the Texas Farm Bureau Radio Network. At the present time, Texas corn producers anticipates we might see a small decline in corn acres in the Texas High Plains this season, but with farmers still having some time left to make final decisions, Stephanie Pruitt says exactly where total corn plantings will wind up is not yet clear.
4: It's really hard to say right now. I feel like a lot of it has to do with not just the weather that we have, but kind of looking at where our input costs are and everything too, kind of how they've made some decisions on that front end, on the business side of things.
3: In terms of weather, farmers have to be happy that we've finally gotten some rain around the region, but on the business side for corn, the recent slump in the market is not good news. Pruitt says some local farmers could look to switch acres away from corn to other crops, with hay being among the options on what to grow this year.
4: I think most farmers have a good idea of what they're thinking they want to do, but they're cautiously optimistic for what they maybe could still potentially do. So it's really going to come down to what this weather ends up bringing over the next few weeks, and then again, that business side. So it's a tightrope right now for any farmer in the High Plains.
3: On another note, with a lot of silage left over from last year, Pruitt says we could see silage production level off.
4: Early on this season, we actually saw there be like less of an opportunity for increased contracts on the grain silage side because last year was such a strong year with grain silage. So I would say about stable on that front with the grain silage.
3: That's Stephanie Pruitt with Texas Corn Producers. She'll be back with us tomorrow to talk about what it will take for corn farmers to make a profit this year. I'm James Hunt on the Texas Farm Bureau Radio Network.
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2: What's up? My blood pressure, my handicap. Thanks for asking. Speaking of which, we wrap up our series on blood pressure coming up a little later on in the hour in our health focus segment. Today, Perryton's Dr. Tripps Childers offers his treatment advice. Just a part of hour two here on the Information Leader. Good morning. Welcome to it. I'm Chris Samples, along with the coach, Ken Splon, from our studios in South Perryton. Wherever you are across our massive 50,000-watt listening region, from our studios all the way down to Wheeler, back around to Amarillo's back door, up to Hugoton.

0: 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Thank you very, very much for being with us today. More on the rain coming up here in just a second. It has been quite an overnight in Lipscomb County. When it rains, it pours. Holy schmoly. From drought to floods. And that's what we've had in some of those areas this morning. And we're hearing of some that were even more than we thought. Even more than the 3 inches that Darizette has had. We're hearing of more in some spots. We've got the latest coming up here in just a few moments. Also on the way this hour, our focus on the patch. A new refinery is coming to the Texas coast thanks to President Trump's energy policies. Amarillo oil and gas economist Stratford native Carr Ingham says it is long overdue. His take on it and what it means to the country, what it means to energy independence, and more coming up in our Focus on the Patch segment a little bit later on in the hour as well. Later on this morning, too, our XDJ Did You Hear That segment. I am a Mike Slater fan. Some of you know who that is. Some of you have no clue. Mike Slater is a nationally syndicated talk show host, and he fills in for Bill O'Reilly from time to time, and is a part of the daily news segment during our Bill O'Reilly noon news and commentary report that we have as a part of our information lineup. That's heard every weekday just after 12 o'clock noon. And Slater fills in for Bill when he's gone, which has been the case this week. And have you noticed, this is a sarcastic question, have you noticed on your TV that some crazy people are always protesting? Crazy things. Like, why would you want to shut down ICE facilities, including letting convicted violent criminals out back into the public? Who would want to do that? Crazy people, right? Who would pitch a fit about child sex criminals being arrested from a cruise ship line? Who would protest that? Crazy people. Leftists. Democrat leftists. I'm not saying everybody that's a Democrat supports such craziness. That's not the point. But you won't find any of those people protesting those things that are Republicans. You just won't. I'm just stating a fact. Mike Slater has a term for it. It is called suicidal empathy. It's empathy for the criminal instead of for the crime victim. That's suicidal. Who does that? Slater on suicidal empathy coming up a little later in our XDJ Did You Hear It segment as well. I appreciate so much that we get from so many of you. And got this yesterday, wanted to give it a quick mention because we just came off of the elections, the primary runoff elections in Texas on Tuesday. Learned yesterday from a KXDJ listener that down in Congressional District 19, which encompasses an area of West Texas, including Lubbock and Abilene, rancher and businessman Tom Sell on Tuesday defeated conservative activist Abraham Enriquez by 28 points, kicked him, to secede Congressman Jody Arrington, down in Congressional 19. Now, why would I mention that? Well, we learned of Spearman connections yesterday. Mr. Sell is married to Kyla Nelson Sell. Kyla is a Spearman girl. Mm-hmm. There you go. Judy and Dennis Nelson's daughter, Kyla, is married to Tom Sell, who won this race down in Congressional District 19 on Tuesday. And by the way, some of you remember the name too. Those of you from Spearman, this would be a sister-in-law to Ginger Nelson of Amarillo. So there you go. Local connection that we learned about yesterday to the winner, the congressional runoff winner down in the Lubbock-Abilene area in Congressional District 19. Hansford County family connections. Well, yesterday morning on the segment on the program, Lipscomb County farmer, rancher, county commissioner, fire chief, dad of a young one, husband, got plenty on his plate. Brandon Meyer joined us on the program. Had a segment of that interview that we played last hour on the wheat harvest, what they've seen, and the tough, tough, tough year that it's been. Had that last hour, and we'll do it again in hour three coming up. But one of the things that Mr. Meyer mentioned yesterday is that to that point, just a little more than 24 hours ago when he was on the show, Darizet had just whiffed on any of this rain, just incredibly dry. Well, 3 inches in Darizet overnight. 3 inches of rain in Darizet overnight. And there's more. We have had some flooding. We have had some flooding in that area. The road is flooded on 305. That would be near the Bourne residence, close to County Road H. This is right over here to our east in Lipscomb County. Water over the roadway a mile west of 305 on what some call Uncle Sam Road, 2172. There is some flooding in Lipscomb County here this morning. And we're hearing more. Matter of fact, I just got another one. Let me pull that one up here real quickly. Holy moly. A half mile north of the Locust Grove Baptist Church on 1920 in Lipscomb County, 4.4 inches. And they've had 4.9 inches in the last 2 days. Here are some of the other reports. 2 miles south of Darizet, 4 inches. That's last night, overnight. Slap out, 3 inches. Here's the biggest we've heard of, 5 miles east of Elmwood, up in southern Beaver County. That'd be between Balco Town and Elmwood, 5 inches. 5 inches. When it rains, it pours. Have you noticed? Welcome to the extremes of the panhandle. Some other good rains around. Listener reports this morning, Canadian, 1.25 inches. Hank the cow dog himself, John Erickson, down on the Erickson Ranch, reporting 1.25 inches in northern Roberts County. Listener from Sunray, 1.60 inches. Locust Grove, 1.5 inches. The Lobo down at Lake Fryer, 65. South of Booker on Kiowa Creek, 2.25 inches. Listener north and east of Booker, thankful for 80 hundredths. But you talk about heavier rains dancing all around you. They've had about that much, they say, in the previous 5 months of the year, basically. And they finally did get 80, but still just a drop in the bucket when you've been so dry. And then here in Perryton in the last 24 hours, we just had a sprinkle or two, just 1/100 or 2. And I'm not asking for sympathy. I'm not complaining because I know some of you have not had anything at all to this point because it has been spotty. And just watching the radar this morning, it's moving on out of here. What was left of it is now down kind of between Cheyenne and Sayre, Oklahoma. That's going to be kind of south and east of Canadian, east of Wheeler, across the Oklahoma line. And that's pretty much it. It's going to move on out. We do have a chance maybe of an isolated one or two in the PM today, but it's not a great shot at all. And then we are going to warm it up and get drier here for a few days into the weekend again also. So meteorologist Trent Hoffeditz on last hour with us about this thing in the northeast overnight. Big one for some.
1: Yeah, that system just wanted to hang on in the northeast, and we kept getting a lot of storms trailing over the same spot. The Mesodet and Slapout picked up a little in the last 24 hours and picked up about 3 inches of rain.
0: And I'm sure probably some areas
1: last night when I was on shift.
0: Yeah, I got you. I'm sure we're going to hear that there are some locations in Lipscomb County that have had the same.
1: Yeah, I haven't seen any measurements because, you know, the ground units are far and few between as far as
0: right.
1: Measurements. But, yeah, the areas north of Derzette and Follett and just south of Highway 270 in Beaver County, there's probably a area in there we're still trying to wait to see if we can get any confirmation on some flooding, especially out in the countryside.
0: Yeah, and I'm sure we'll hear some of that, too, and we'll pass it on to your office as we hear it from our listeners over that way. Tell us what you can before I let you go, please, about the interesting movement of this system, because over the last several days we've seen these just scattered showers and thunderstorms move from south and east to north and west. And as you describe, late yesterday and then now overnight, certainly big old chunks of Lipscomb and Beaver County, and then now even a bit earlier this morning, and it got down into Hemphill County too. It just sat there and sat there. What impacted the movement or the lack thereof at the end? Here,
1: it was just a very weak upper level low pressure system that so not a lot of high winds aloft that those much stronger systems like to move quicker. This one wasn't that strong, but there was just enough moisture and it created enough lift and moved slowly across the area and then just sat there and produced some heavy rainfall rates. We had instantaneous rainfall rates of like 2 to 3 inches in some spots last night.
0: Yeah, for sure. Now, how about a chance of more today, and how about as we approach the weekend?
1: It should be more on the quiet side today. We will have a chance to see some activity move from the southwest to northeast through the afternoon and evening hours, starting with the southwest Texas Panhandle first, but only looking at about 20% chance of showers and thunderstorms, so probably pretty isolated today. Moisture is there. It's just with the system moving out, we're not going to have that much lift, and I don't think we're going to be warmed up as much as we need to today to, get more of those summertime pop-up thunderstorms. So.
0: We do warm up, do we not, a little bit more towards the weekend. Will that be enough to fire off a few storms or not?
1: Yeah, tomorrow we'll warm up into mid-upper 80s, and we should have a lot of moisture. We're actually looking at maybe a low chance for severe storms tomorrow. Some of the models are showing more scattered storms. Others are showing more isolated. So there's still a little bit of low confidence on how much coverage we're going to have in storms for Friday. And then going into Saturday and Sunday, we start to lose not only the upper level lift, but we also start to lose some of that low to mid level moisture. So not looking at very high chances over the weekend, but still maybe an isolated shower or two here and there.
0: Meteorologist Trent Hoffeditz with the National Weather Service office in Amarillo. Just got another one. Just got another one. Like sitting around at the table with your buddies, having a beer, and playing, "Oh, I can top that story." Yeah, you ever heard? We can top that story. Just got this one. 5 miles southeast of Derzette, this is on 305, a part of that area that is flooded this morning. This listener had 7.5 inches overnight. 5 miles southeast of Derzette on 305, 7.5 inches. 5 east of Elmwood, 5 inches. 2 miles south of Derizette, 4 inches. Slapout, 3. Derizette, 3. Those were the big rains in Lipscomb County overnight as that thing just sat there and just continued to churn. When it comes in the extremes, it can bring some challenges, and it is. But many in between had a good one, and others are still waiting. Does look like our chances today are pretty slim. Otherwise, a pretty day today. We're going to be partly cloudy. We'll be about 80, 82, and very light winds today. Obviously going to be humid. We do warm it on up, though, beginning tomorrow and into the weekend, closer to 90 tomorrow. Looks like Saturday and Sunday, mid-90s.
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3: What you do is you attach the regular drip hose to the nozzles, and so the pivot actually drags the drip system around. 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
9: Do you feel a draft? 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I'm Matt Skinner with today's Oklahoma Energy Report on the Radio Oklahoma News Network. All it took for oil prices to back down in a big way on Wednesday was a news item from Iranian state television saying that there is a framework of a draft to again allow shipping to the Strait of Hormuz. Oil traders appear to ignore warnings from the Trump administration dismissing that report and saying that while there has been some progress in negotiations, there are some very big unresolved issues. Nevertheless, the NYMEX July crude contract tumbled more than 5.5% on Wednesday, ending at $88.88 a barrel. The global benchmark crude Brent was down 5.3% to $94.29 a barrel. The weekly report on U.S. crude supplies comes out today, one day late, because of the Memorial Day holiday. Analysts expect another draw on U.S. crude supplies, but smaller than the more than 7 million barrel drop in the previous reporting week. The big focus is on fuel supplies and whether demand will show a pickup. Summer is approaching, and with it, the chance of hotter weather causing demand to increase for natural gas needed to fuel electric generation. So the NYMEX June natural gas contract ended its last day of trading yesterday up 5% to $3.04 a million BTUs. The now front-month July contract rose 2.8% to $3.09 a million BTUs. New numbers from the Energy Information Administration show industrial demand for U.S. natural gas is expected to hit records this year and next after averaging a record 23.6 billion cubic feet a day in 2025. Oklahoma is the sixth largest natural gas producer in the U.S. That's today's Oklahoma Energy Report. On the Radio Oklahoma News Network, I'm Matt Skinner.
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0: That's the truth right there. That's the truth right there. Welcome to Common Sense Radio. 98.3 KXDJ, Spearman Purrington Canadian, getting some more of your rain totals this morning. And if you are just joining us on the way to work, 5 miles southeast of Derizette, the biggest we've heard of, 7.5 inches of rain overnight into early this morning. Crazy, crazy. They've had some three, four, five inch rains from Derizette up to near Elmwood, slap out. South of Derizette had four. I did just get this one a moment ago. Casey, good to hear from you, my brother, out Lake Marvin Road, northeast of Canadian. 95 hundredths with that one that came through earlier this morning. I was watching it on radar. It looked like it was all going to stay north of you in Lipscomb County. And then it just began to move kind of from the northwest to the southeast and headed towards Canadian. Had a listener in Canadian get an inch and a quarter. A listener from Beaver reporting 2 inches, 2 to 2.10 from Pringle Morse, and a listener in Allison, which is kind of due east of Canadian along the Oklahoma border, had 0.5 inch, and this listener says that's really about the only decent rain that they've had so far this year. Has this been a drought buster? Well, you know, if you've had 7 inches, if you've had 4, 5, 6, 7 inches, depends on where you are, depends on how much of it is running off, and there is flooding along 305 in Lipscomb County here this morning. But in the big picture of things, fill some playas and still some benefit, but you know, 6 or 7 inches at a time is not necessarily how you'd draw it up, that's for sure. But even where we've had some of these good rains, is it a drought buster? Nope. Sure not. Because we are that far in the hole. And really, ideally, these farmers would love to have about 3 inches of a slow soaker over 3 days, and then maybe a week or two break, and then do it again. That would be awfully good. But it, as they say, if you're going to dream, you might as well dream big, huh? 202-2600 is the text hotline. If you've got a rain report for us this morning, we appreciate it. Here in Perryton, we didn't get an additional anything to measure here in the last 24 hours. And we had had about 30 hundredths in the prior 24-hour period. And brought us to... Cammie, what was that reading for the month that you had? 135 here in South Perryton for the month of May. And certainly much better than it had been. We'll definitely take it. 202-2600 is the text hotline if you've got a report for us. Our health focus segment on the way. We're wrapping up our series on blood pressure today with Perryton's Dr. Tripps Childers, who's offering his treatment advice. We'll get to that in just a bit here on X. But first, our Did You Hear It segment. You want to hear common sense. You got to hear this one. And the lack thereof at the same time. 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We'll have another classified update coming up here in a few minutes, by the way. And we did get more new jobs yesterday from the new Plano Vista Ready Mix in Booker. They, too, are looking for some CDL drivers. And we'll have more on that coming up in our classified segment in just a bit. Welcome to Thursday, May the 28th. Well, if you watch your TV, you see that some people are always protesting something. Some people are absolutely crazy with it. Nationally syndicated talk show host Mike Slater calls it suicidal empathy. Did you hear it?
13: Mike Slater filling in for Bill O'Reilly. Now it's time for your O'Reilly Update message of the day. I was talking to Dr. Gad Saad the other day about his new book, Suicidal Empathy. The thesis is very simple. Empathy is a fine thing, but you can have too little of it or too much of it. Aristotle wrote about this thousands of years ago. All these different virtues you can have, but you can have a deficit or an excess. Courage, for example. If you have a deficit of courage, so courage is good. You can have a deficit of courage. You're a coward. But you can also have too much, in which case you're too rash. You would charge into battle recklessly, and that doesn't do any good for anyone either. So you got to have the right balance. This idea from Aristotle makes a lot of sense, but it applies with empathy as well. Too little of it and you're a psychopath, but too much of it and you're a woke woman who supports opening up our borders to every third worlder in the world until you don't have a country anymore, for example. And people with suicidal empathy, they can take it to extremes you can't even conceive of. There's a woke 23-year-old woman who was harassed by a black man in the New York City subway. Her and her friends were attacked. She did not press charges because she did not want to be a part of, in her own words, I did not want to put another black man in jail. A few days later, that same person pushed an elderly man down the stairs of the subway and killed him. She said she regrets not pressing charges when she had the opportunity, but she did not want to be seen as racist. How could she do this? Because in her world, empathy is the greatest virtue. And you can't have too much of it. And look how much empathy she has. It's just that she had empathy for the wrong person. She had empathy for this criminal and not for the victims of his crime, including herself. And she still thinks she's a good person, because she wasn't complicit in the oppression of marginalized peoples. I'll give you another example of how too much empathy, suicidal empathy, can make people do crazy things. There was a Disney cruise docked in San Diego. This is like a week or so ago. Border Patrol arrested 28 staffers on the Disney cruise as a part of a child porn operation. 26 of these people were from the Philippines. So the local news in San Diego interviews a woman who was on the cruise, who was driving away, and she saw these people getting arrested. She took a video of it. And she was describing the scene for the news. And I assumed, as she was describing the scene, that she was for this? Like, for the arresting of pedophiles? That was just the assumption I had? Silly me? The story ends with her contacting the local San Diego immigrant rights group, Union del Barrio. From their website, it says, "We have dedicated ourselves to struggle on behalf of La Raza, living within the current borders of the United States." These people, by the way, were from the Philippines. They're not even of the race that La Raza is even talking about. So they go and they have a protest at the cruise ship. "Disney, protect your workers from wrongful detention." Lady, they're holding signs that said, "Lady, they're pedophiles on a kid's cruise ship." One sign said, "Defend Filipino seafarers." Lady, pedophiles. Now, what more can you say to them? I mean, you couldn't come up with a more obvious scenario that you'd think everyone would agree with, but they'll never. They can't. They just don't care. They have, well, TDS, of course. They also have suicidal empathy. Wacky Kathy Griffin, she retweeted some news story about this. And it said, "ICE agents raided a Disney cruise ship where it abducted multiple staff members." And even now that we know they were pedophiles, the woke, even here, will come to their defense. That is suicidal empathy.
0: Mm-hmm. That is dumber than a box of rocks is what it is. It's suicidal empathy. Mike Slater here on Common Sense Radio. You can hear Slater. You can do a search for him. He has his own shows. He also is with Bill O'Reilly in the new news and commentary segment that we have every weekday during the noon hour, right here on the Information Leader. And just another example of how many times you can't fix stupid. You just can't fix stupid. Welcome to Common Sense Radio. Quarter till, 98.3 KXDJ, as we move quickly to a community calendar segment. Here is a three-minute trip through some of the things going on across the KXDJ listening region. Do want to congratulate all of you kids that are involved in the 101 Classic Bowl activities this week. It's far more than just sports, but there's a ton of sports. But there's also band members and cheerleaders and whatnot that have been in Woodward and will be today. Boys basketball coming up tomorrow. The Athletic Awards Banquet there in Woodward and dance. And then tomorrow, on Saturday night, rather, the parade followed by the K-101 Classic Bowl football game. A number of Eastern Texas Panhandle, Oklahoma Panhandle kids, and of course many from the state of Oklahoma, are in Woodward for those happenings this weekend. Kids, congratulations on your selections. The Miami EDC CDC board will meet tomorrow, Friday morning at 10. Live music on the schedule down at Legendary Hotel Turkey in Turkey, Texas this weekend. Tomorrow night, a name that many around here know, Tanner Lane. And then on Saturday night, Landon Talley, right there in the home of Bob Wills, Turkey, Texas. 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The 29th Annual Panhandle Crisis Center Golf Tournament coming up on the Perryton Golf Course Saturday morning. It's a two-player scramble. The Spearman Golf Club is holding a Memorial Golf Tournament on Saturday. It is a three-player money ball format. I'm not exactly sure what all that format entails. I'm pretty sure that if I were playing, it would mean that I would be the money ball player on that hole and I would hook it out of bounds. Deconstruction, What is the Price of Freedom for the World? The documentary will be shown for a second time in Wheeler this weekend at the Rogue Theater. That'll be Saturday night at 7 and then Sunday at 2. The Canadian Church of Christ Summer Sports Camp will begin on Sunday. runs through Wednesday next week. It is camping season. It is time. The Perryton Rangerette Volleyball Camp begins next Tuesday on the 2nd. The Stratford Mini Cheer Camp begins on June the 29th. And the Perryton Junior High Football Camp begins on July 20th. Just some on the growing list. And if you've got others coming up, get us the info. We'll help spread the word for you. The Perryton Rotary Club is now accepting renewals and sign-ups for their flag service. Flags are placed at your home or business on 7 holidays throughout the year. And it's a cool deal. You just wake up on a flag day and you find that the flag is already in your front yard. You go, I had no idea. Well, yep, there you go. To sign up or to renew, call Cynthia Shaddles at 228-6705. 228-6705. The Primetime, Perryton Primetime Track Meet will be held at Ranger Field in Perryton a week from this weekend on Saturday the 6th of June. It's for kids ages 5 to 18. You can register online at perrytonprimetime.com, perrytonprimetime.com. And the Coldwater Roundup Rodeo coming up in Stratford on June the 12th and the 13th. They'll have a dinner and a Calcutta on that Saturday night, nightly performances as well. And the deadline to enter is next Wednesday on June the 3rd. And if you need contact info there, call us. We can help you as well. 98.3 KXDJ News Time is 7:48.
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0: Getting more of your rain reports. We've had some 4, 5, 6, even 7-inch rains in parts of Lipscomb County overnight. We will get the latest, get more of our listener reports coming up in hour three just ahead here on X. Meanwhile, rain moving out, chances very slim today, high of 80 with light winds, and we look like we're headed back to the 90s for the weekend. Welcome to Thursday. It's May 28th. I'm Chris Samples, 98.3 KXDJ News. In our health focus segment today, we're putting the wraps on our series on blood pressure. Today, Perryton's Dr. Tripps Childers offers his treatment advice.
22: Well, you don't have to, but it's sure better for you if you do.
0: And with that, you're talking about diet and exercise. Obesity causes more stress on the heart. I mean, those kinds of things are pretty common with many illnesses, it seems, aren't they?
22: Absolutely.
0: The exercise that you talk about. What do the medications do? And is long-term high blood pressure medication okay if it keeps those numbers in check? Or are we really putting a Band-Aid on a bigger problem and just kind of covering it up, so to speak?
22: No, we're actually modifying the disease process with many blood pressure medicines. So we have several different classes of blood pressure medicine. Some of them simply reduce your blood pressure. And, okay, that doesn't sound like a bad thing. But many of our newer blood pressure medicines have other effects, and they're very good for you. Now, for instance, if you're on a beta blocker, a class of antihypertensive, and you have your heart attack, then you are 17% less likely to die from your heart attack if you have a beta blocker on board. So that's a good thing. There are other blood pressure medicines, chief among them ACE inhibitors and ARBs, that preserve renal function. So high blood pressure doesn't kill your kidneys and you get to have dialysis 2 or 3 times a week. So that's a really good thing. Both of those classes of medicine protect your heart from congestive heart failure and, in fact, are used to treat congestive heart failure. So different classes of medicines have different effects that can be really good for you. So it's not just a lowering of the blood pressure. There's a whole lot more to high blood pressure than just the blood pressure number. It's a really complex kind of a process that really we don't fully understand yet.
0: Mm-hmm. I'm on lisinopril. Okay. What does that do? That's
22: an ACE inhibitor that will protect your heart. It will also protect your kidney function. And, side Benny, it'll also lower your blood pressure. So that lowering of the pressure will also reduce your stroke risk. So it's one of the drugs that we typically start with in this day and age, although there's a thing called Joint Commission, and they issue these recommendations yearly, every other year, every third year, whenever they kind of get around to it. And they are still saying we should start treating blood pressure with a thiazide diuretic. However, a thiazide diuretic, it makes you wee-wee more, and it lowers your blood pressure, but it conveys none of these other benefits. So I don't know any physicians who start a patient on a thiazide diuretic as a sole treatment for hypertension anymore. We just don't do that.
0: Perryton's Dr. Tripps Childers, OGH Chief Medical Officer and ER Trauma Director at OGH as well. Are getting more rain reports. Thank you for those. Keep them coming. 202-2600 is the text hotline. Got an inch 70 down on the Wagon Creek Ranch, 11 miles west of Canadian. And in Pampa, 3-plus inches. That's about half of what they had in parts of Lipscomb County. We'll have the latest coming up just ahead an hour or three. It is 3 minutes till. Back to Ken for State and Sports. Good morning, Ken.
3: Good morning, Chris, and good morning, everybody. The old Route 66 Association of Texas has announced the inaugural recipients of the Texas Route 66 Small Business Outdoor Beautification Matching Grant Program. Five businesses along the historic Texas Route 66 in the Lone Star State have been awarded $500 matching grants to support exterior improvement, beautification projects, signage, and restoration efforts. The 2026 inaugural grant recipients are the Cactus Inn Motel in McLean, Midpoint Cafe and Gift Shop in Adrian, Moonshine Motorsports Museum in Shamrock, Otascosa Brewery in Amarillo, and the Devil's Rope in Texas Route 66 Museum in McLean. Association officials say the program has already received strong support and attention from the Texas Route 66 community. A newly launched Texas Education Agency Conduct Dashboard shows thousands of educators flagged for misconduct and criminal history. The TEA's Educator Misconduct Reporting Dashboard, required by Senate Bill 571, logged more than 13,000 misconduct reports in fiscal 2026 as compared to more than 6,000 in 2025. Sexual misconduct investigations rose nearly 50%, reaching 441 cases compared to 303 the prior year. Inappropriate educator relationship investigations are up by more than 150% over the prior year. The dashboard provides an interactive public view of the investigation and the sanction process. In Oklahoma news, Oklahoma business leaders remain confident in the state's economic direction and are planning for growth, but many say workforce availability, infrastructure needs, and long-term competitiveness continues to pose challenges, according to the 2026 Oklahoma Business Leaders Poll. Among the findings, 64% of the respondents said that they believe Oklahoma is moving in the right direction relative to the national economy. Nearly half of those surveyed said that the workforce recruitment and retention is the single greatest obstacle to profitability and growth. Infrastructures also emerge as a major concern. 59% of the respondents say Oklahoma's physical infrastructure is worse than that of competitor states. In news in the world of sports, Victor Wembanyama was quiet on the floor in Game 5 of the NBA's Western Conference Finals and silent afterwards. The San Antonio Spurs surely hope to see a different version of him tonight. Game 6 of the series awaits the Spurs as they set to host the defending champion Oklahoma City Thunder. Oklahoma City leads the series 3-2 and have home court advantage if a Game 6 is necessary on Saturday. The game tonight will tip at 7:30 and will be televised on NBC. And finally, sports, the first four games of the Women's College World Series is set to begin today in Oklahoma City. Game 1 is Texas Tech against Mississippi State, followed by Tennessee and Texas, Alabama against UCLA, and Arkansas and Nebraska. And you're up to date. I'm Ken Splund, 93 KXDJ.
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4: Breaking news this hour from Town Hall. I'm Rich Thomason. Iran lashes out again at a maritime neighbor, bringing a stern rebuke from the U.S. military and driving oil prices higher.
5: Kuwait has said it was targeted with a missile and drone attack. That's another challenge to the shaky ceasefire in the U.S.-Israel war with Iran. Kuwait's military made the announcement without providing further details on what had been targeted. Iran said hours later that it launched an attack in the region. It did not say exactly what was targeted. Kuwait is a close ally of the U.S. and it repeatedly came under fire from Iran and Iranian-backed Shiite militias in Iraq during the war. President Donald Trump has expressed confidence that his administration is making headway in negotiations with Iran to end the war. I'm Karen Shamas.
4: A southern Beirut suburb has been blasted by Israeli airstrikes targeting Hezbollah. Earlier, the Israelis warned civilians to evacuate the area. Nine people are still missing following a chemical storage tank meltdown at a paper plant in Longview, Washington. Hundreds of thousands of gallons of a caustic chemical spilled, keeping search crews at bay.
23: We're bracing ourselves for this being the deadliest industrial tragedy in modern Washington state history. When you have a tragedy of that scale, the impacts on individuals, on families, and on communities is is profound.
4: Washington Governor Bob Ferguson says two people are confirmed dead and the missing are presumed dead. Commerce Department reporting that inflation rose 3.8% last month compared to a year ago levels. Inflation hitting a three-year high in April. Watching Wall Street ahead of this morning's opening bell, stock futures are in the red. The Dow futures are down about 70 points, while the S&P futures are off 2 points. NASDAQ futures up now by two. Townhall.com.
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4: There's a problem with the most powerful SpaceX rocket.
8: The FAA announced that SpaceX Starship launches are temporarily grounded pending an investigation into Friday's flight. But it's not because of the spacecraft's fiery explosion Friday after a splashdown in the Indian Ocean. The agency says there was a mishap with the Mega rocket's first stage booster. Minutes after blastoff in Texas, the booster separated as expected, but the engines conked out. And instead of a controlled descent, the booster had a hard splashdown in the Gulf. NASA has tasked both SpaceX and Blue Origin to develop lunar landers that can dock with the Orion capsule as they work to put astronauts back on the moon and build a lunar base. I'm Jennifer King.
4: French lawmakers have voted to repeal a 17th century law governing enslaved people in French colonies. The National Assembly unanimously approving the bill to repeal the 1685 decree, a symbolic move as slavery was abolished in France in 1848. News and analysis at townhall.com. Both sides staking out their positions as big league baseball labor talks begin.
9: Baseball players are seeking expanded free agency and salary arbitration rights. They also want to nearly double the major league minimum salary and increase revenue sharing among teams. The union presented these proposals Wednesday, a day before Major League Baseball is expected to suggest a salary cap. The current labor contract expires December 1st, and a lockout is anticipated. MLB opposes the union's proposals, arguing they worsen competitive balance issues. Players propose increased revenue sharing to guarantee small market clubs a minimum of $240 million annually. I'm Geffen Coolball.
4: California Governor Gavin Newsom has signed a bill that prohibits anyone from accessing voter rolls or election technology without a court order. More on these stories at townhall.com.
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13: When he first arrived in Jerusalem, Nehemiah laid out a vision for the project, helping the people still living in Jerusalem understand how their country could be renewed and offering evidence that the Lord had opened this opportunity for them. 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He kept a sometimes hopeless and harassed people unified. 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
1: All the blankets supposed to go beneath. I had no idea. I had no idea. You know, I don't remember how old that comedy piece is. Played it a few times over the years. But doing those kind of jokes now in some of these big cities, probably taking your life into your own hands, don't you imagine? Mm-hmm. In the name of tolerance, they'll cut your head off, of course. Good morning, it's 10 after 8, 8:10 with Chris and Ken. Welcome to Hour 3 here on Common Sense Radio. These thunderstorms scattered around here over the last few days have been very consistently moving from southeast to northwest because the upper level low that has been triggering them has been to our north. And so they are in a counterclockwise kind of way. So if you kind of picture that in your mind's eye, circling around and then bringing those up as they're created from the southeast to the northwest. And just kind of expected that to be the same scenario as we moved into last night. And we were seeing some of that rain down around Pampa and some in Wheeler County and even over along the Oklahoma line in some areas, and you're thinking, okay, well, as the night gets on, they're going to be moving from southeast to northwest, and so some of the rest of us up here, where we are in Perryton, I was thinking, okay, well, later on, we might be good to go. Some of that stuff moves up our way. Good. And then checked it a few times overnight, and it got to primarily Lipscomb and parts of Beaver County and just sat there. It just sat there. It quit moving. And it was just developing and redeveloping and redeveloping. And it became a heck of a deal in Lipscomb County. And too much in some areas, even though I would imagine that probably most are not complaining. Even though they did have some flooding this morning on Highway 305 in Lipscomb County. At one point early this morning, like 5 a.m.

0: The road was flooded on 305 near the Bourne residence, close to County Road H. And then someone gave us a heads up later that there was water over the roadway a mile west of 305 on Uncle Sam Road. That's right over here to our east in Lipscomb County. But I got a listener message just a moment ago that 305 is now open and no water over the road at this time. And in some of that area, 5 miles southeast of Derrizette on Highway 305, we have a listener report of 7.5 inches. Holy macaroni. Meteorologist Trent Hoffeditz joined us a little after 6 this morning.
1: Yeah, that system just wanted to hang on in the northeast, and we kept getting a lot of storms traveling over the same spot. The Mesodet and slap out picked up a little in the last 24 hours and picked up about 3 inches of rain.
0: And I'm sure probably some areas
1: last night when I was on shift. So.
0: Yeah, I got you. So I'm sure we're going to hear that there are some locations in Lipscomb County that have had the same.
1: Yeah, I haven't seen any measurements because, you know, the ground units are far and few between as far as
0: right.
1: Measurements. But, yeah, the areas north of Derrizette and Follett and just south of Highway 270 in Beaver County.
0: Mm-hmm.
1: There's probably a area in there. We're still trying to wait to see if we can get any confirmation on some flooding, especially out in the countryside.
0: Yeah, and I'm sure we'll hear some of that, too, and we'll pass it on to your office as we hear it from our listeners over that way. Tell us what you can before I let you go, please, about the interesting movement of this system, because over the last several days we've seen these just scattered showers and thunderstorms move from south and east to north and west. And as you describe, late yesterday and then now overnight, certainly big old chunks of Lipscomb and Beaver County, and then now even a bit earlier this morning, and it got down into Hemphill County too. It just sat there and sat there. What impacted the movement or the lack thereof at the end? Here,
1: it was just a very weak upper level low pressure system that so not a lot of high winds aloft that those much stronger systems like to move quicker. This one wasn't that strong, but there was just enough moisture and it created enough lift and moved slowly across the area and then just sat there and produced some heavy rainfall rates. We had instantaneous rainfall rates of like 2 to 3 inches in some spots last night.
0: Yeah, for sure. Now, how about a chance of more today, and how about as we approach the weekend?
1: It should be more on the quiet side today. We will have a chance to see some activity move from the southwest to northeast through the afternoon and evening hours, starting with the southwest Texas Panhandle first, but only looking at about 20% chance of showers and thunderstorms, so probably pretty isolated today. Moisture is there. It's just with the system moving out, we're not going to have that much lift, and I don't think we're going to be warmed up as much as we need to today to, get more of those summertime pop-up thunderstorms. So
0: we do warm up, do we not, a little bit more towards the weekend. Will that be enough to fire off a few storms or not?
1: Yeah, tomorrow we'll warm up into mid-upper 80s, and we should have a lot of moisture. We're actually looking at maybe a low chance for severe storms tomorrow. Some of the models are showing more scattered storms. Others are showing more isolated. So there's still a little bit of low confidence on how much coverage we're going to have in storms for Friday. And then going into Saturday and Sunday, we start to lose not only the upper level lift, but we also start to lose some of that low to mid-level moisture. So not looking at very high chances over the weekend, but still maybe an isolated shower or two here and there.
0: Meteorologist Trent Hoffeditz with the National Weather Service Office in Amarillo. 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Weather Channel forecast, a partly cloudy, light winds in about 80 this afternoon. Maybe a stray shower or a rumble this evening, but chances are diminishing significantly. And then same thing for tomorrow. It'll be breezy on Friday, a little warmer, upper 80s, closer to 90. And again, maybe a stray thunderstorm. Southwest winds on Friday at 15 to 25. And then we're going to warm it on up. We get into the mid-90s this weekend. Chances of thunderstorms are very, very slim to none. As we get 96 on Saturday, just about like it's Sunday and Monday. Before we do come back into the 80s, primarily the mid-upper 80s, most of the remainder of next week. And it may have a little uptick in rain and thunder chances again, but it does look like this thing is now moving on out. And it left some high and dry. And it left some with some flooding. Welcome to the Panhandles, huh? Listener reports this morning, 5 miles southeast of Darizet on Highway 305, a listener reported 7.5 inches. A listener in Darizet, 3. 2 miles south of Darizet, 4. Up at Slapout, 3 inches. 5 miles east of Elmwood, 5 inches. Canadian, 1.25 inches. Out Lake Marvin Road, northeast of Canadian, 95. On the Erickson Ranch in northern Roberts County, 1.25 inches. 11 miles west of Canadian on the Wagon Creek Ranch, 170. Other listener reports, and thanks for all of them, in Sunray, 160. Listener in Locust Grove of Lipscomb County, 1.5 inches. The Lobo at Lake Fryer, 65. Desperately needed. South of Booker on Kiowa Creek, 2.25 inches. And that area's had some pretty good rain of late. Northeast of Booker, 80 hundredths, and a good one, but that's about all they've had. So just one of those spots. Finally was able to get some. Allison, east of Canadian, 0.5 inches. Listeners from Pringle Morse reported 2 to 2.10 yesterday. Beaver, Oklahoma, 2 inches. And a listener down in Pampa had 3. So some really, really good ones. Here at our KXDJ studios in South Perryton, just a couple of brief sprinkles, 1/100 or 2. Not even enough to float that dead fly in the bottom of the rain gauge. Of course, we have had a little bit, had 30 hundredths in the previous 24 hours and about 1.25 inches throughout the month of May here in South Perryton. So thankful for every drop, and not going to complain about it at all, because I know there are some of you out there that are still waiting. Still just high and dry and waiting. It's kind of interesting. One of those that was just waiting was Lipscomb County ag producer Brandon Meyer. He was on the show just yesterday morning and talking about how they, to this point, had just whiffed in Darizet. And then they get anywhere from 3 to 7.5 inches in parts of Lipscomb County overnight. Pretty crazy. What there is of the Panhandle weed harvest is underway. That's our ag focus segment today. Lipscomb County ag producer, county commissioner, fire chief Brandon Meyer says, to this point, been a tough year.
2: Not much weed out there to cut, and yes, we were in full swing. A lot of our wheat we had to destroy this year. I think like many other producers had to do also, and just because it just didn't grow. And I have places, Chris, I can tell you up on the state line that I cannot tell you the last time we've had a measurable rainfall up there. That's just how long it's been. And me personally, I had to destroy 500 acres and get it sprayed.
0: Mm-hmm. And so you'll spray it and kill it and then try to use it as a cover crop to hold what little bit of moisture may be down there ahead of spring planting. Is that kind of how you approach it?
2: Yes. Well, there's a couple different methods that we did this year, just because at the time the prices of most of these grain crops are just so low that with the way it was looking out there, it wasn't even worth cutting. And so with this drought that's going on that you've been talking about, many of us, we got our stuff released from insurance, and we hate a lot of it just because we needed the forage for our cattle. I've got a bunch of heifers that I'm breeding, and I just had to get the forage to them because the cattle prices have been great. On the selling side, on the buying side, it's a little rough for some guys sometimes, but as long as this thing's on, I'm just glad that the prices are good enough there that we're willing to buy the hay to put into them, because right now, cutting it for grain, it's just not where it's at. But then, like I said earlier, I had to spray some where it wasn't even good enough to run a swather through it. That's just how bad it was. And I had a lot of it didn't even come up. It was so thin, I couldn't even make a bale to an acre.
0: Wow. A bale an acre. And what is a good year, by the way, in the hay realm?
2: Oh, man, a good year. Oh, on dry land, you can push 3 bale, 3, 4 bale an acre, and on irrigated, you could maybe get 6 max on wheat crop there. Wheat is very, very good hay. There's a lot of, if you put it up right, there's good protein in it, and it's a good quality crop. And that's why years like this, where you can't even get a bale, half a bale an acre, it's not even worth it to run it through with the price of the fuel and everything.
0: Yeah, sure. So on the cattle side, have you sold any? Have you felt like you needed to, or are you able to hang on to them? I know it's got to be tempting for sure with cattle prices being as they are.
2: Oh yeah, with the prices where they're at, it's not bad. If you got some culls out there, don't blink twice, take them to the sale barn. I sold a couple bulls up at Beaver, and they said their numbers are only where they're at because of this drought. And me personally, we have not had to sell any. We've been blessed with some good rains over here in Lipscomb the last couple of years, and we had enough carryover. But I've talked to some ranchers down south around Locust Grove, and we had a good conversation, and we both agree if it does not rain this week, there's some serious decisions that it's going to be made in the ranching world and the farming world. I'm trying to get some crops prepared and put in. I've put a lot of fertilizer out already, compost, and I'm a little nervous if it doesn't rain. We're all analyzing our operations, and with the way things are in ag world right now, we're all counting our pennies. We got to watch everything we do.
0: That was yesterday morning, literally 25 hours ago to the minute. Lipscomb County ag producer, county commissioner, firefighter Brandon Meyer. And at that point, Darazed had whiffed, and then overnight, anywhere from 3 to 7 inches in that area of Lipscomb County. Crazy. 98.3 KXDJ News Time, 8:25.
3: This is Seth Hale with Woodward Livestock Auction, bringing you the market report for Tuesday, May 26th. On Tuesday, we sold 275 head compared to 649 head last week and 242 head a year ago. Compared to last week, slaughter cows pretty much steady, slaughter bulls steady to 4 higher. Getting in here on your higher yielding breaker cows, cows averaging 1385, brought from 180 to 185. Cows averaging 1480, brought from 186 to 187. On your boner type cows, cows averaging 1180, brought from 173 to 180, and cows averaging 1265, brought from 180 to 184. On your leaner type cows, cows averaging 1100, brought from 162 to 169, and cows averaging 1165, brought 170. Bull market was really good. Had some bulls weighing 1635, bring from 214 to 226, and your higher yielding bulls weighed 1835 and brought from 233 to 243. Had a pretty good run of some bred cows. Had some 5 to 8 year old cows in their second trimester weighing 1340, bring from 2750 to 3200, and some 5 to 8 year old cows in their third trimester weighing 1415, bring from 3150 to 3400. 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
0: My wife and I had a busy day yesterday. My wife has had a very busy several days. We had all three of the Franck grandsons, 7, 5, and 3, and it's pretty darn chaotic at times. And we had one with us in Red River, and then grandparents on the Franck side brought the other two, the Littles, to our house on Sunday. And we had them Sunday night, Monday night, and Tuesday night. And, of course, I get some of the responsibility, but the bulk of it falls on my wife when I'm gone, and which is most of it. And just, it's a load. I don't know how the woman does it. I really don't. As a grandma, I don't know how she does it. She took them to meet Mom in Pampa. Mom comes from Canyon. And so she drove down yesterday afternoon at about 4 and met Mom to drop off the kids, exchange the boys, and got into some heavy rain down there, by the way, part of that good rain down around Pampa. She said it just poured. But I was going to say, yesterday evening then, I got home about 6 or so, and then we had some lawn work, and then we had some gardening that we were still trying to finish up. We still haven't planted everything. And so we were trying to put the wraps on that, putting plants in the ground, and she was repotting several things that she has started from seed. And that's just our getaway. At one point under the patio last night, it was about 8 o'clock, and I said, "Honey, you enjoying that?" And she said, "Yes, I needed something to bring me a little bit of peace." And that's just kind of one of our getaways. I get it. Different strokes for different folks. Some people sit down and turn the TV on, and we just seldom do that. That's just not our thing. And so we're outside. But I was just going to mention, the reason I bring it up is that advertisement there from our friends at the Smokehouse about, it was after 8 o'clock, about 8:20, and I said, "What do you want to do for dinner?" "Don't know." I said, do you want to run to the spot?" And the spot inside the Smokehouse. And, boy, she didn't even hesitate. She wasn't interested in doing anything. She was pooped and said, "Yes, I do." And so went over there, and she and I, when we have a light dinner over at the Smokehouse or the spot, from time to time, many times we'll get their grilled chicken breast and a half a sliced avocado. And I'm just telling you, that chicken is fantastic. And I don't know where, maybe a Benny Keith, I don't know. I don't know where they get their avocados, but they are always perfect. You know, if you're an avocado eater, and we eat a lot of avocados, we like them, just sliced and as a side, or guacamole every 2 or 3 weeks. And you know how it is when you go to the store and get them. Either they're hard as a rock, and sometimes you'll get them just perfect, and then other times they're too soft. And then you cut into them, and they got that brown stuff going on, and you're like, eh. But I mean, every time we order avocado at the smokehouse or the spot, they're perfect. Every time. Every time. I'd like to know how they do that. I really would. They'd probably have to kill me if they told me. It's probably one of the company's secrets. But it was yummy. We appreciate our friends at the Smokehouse. One of our area faves. It is 8:33. It's 27 till 98.3 KXDJ. 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Welcome to Thursday, May 28th. I'm Chris Samples, 98.3 KXDJ News. In our Focus on the Patch segment this half hour, a new refinery is coming to the Texas southern coast thanks to President Trump's energy policies. Amarillo oil and gas economist Stratford native Carr Ingham says it's long overdue. It'd
10: be a good thing for two reasons. First of all, it signifies that the current administration is taking a different approach than, my goodness, has been the case over the last 50 years. They seem to believe that it's been their job, and certainly Obama and Biden in particular, to make it as difficult as possible to build really anything of consequence new in the U.S., and certainly something that processes crude oil, a refinery. So this signals a shift on the part of the federal government from being obstructionist to paving the way for things that need to happen in the U.S. That's reason number one, that this will be great for the U.S. and Texas. Reason number two is a more direct reason. This refinery will be constructed from the ground up with brand new equipment to process the light sweet crude oil that comes out of the Permian Basin. So we don't have to worry about all of our crude oil now needing to go overseas or going into a refinery that's not really been set up from years ago to deal with that. And so having the opportunity to build a brand new state-of-the-art refinery that is designed to handle the kind of crude oil that we are producing much more of now than we were 10 or 15 years ago. Those are the two reasons, and there's probably more than that, but those are the two reasons in my mind that this is great for the U.S. and great for Texas.
0: Good. In closing, meanwhile, what are the impacts, at least short term, here in the near term, as long as it lasts, to those in the oil and gas industry with the higher prices? Now, I know if you're putting a lot of miles in up and down the highways and the byways, it's costing you. If you're a trucker out here, these trucking companies, can't imagine when you've got your diesel fuel that in the area of doubles. That's one side of the coin. But I've also heard some stories about how even in the Permian, when crude oil was getting down around 50, 55 bucks, there wasn't enough profit in it, and you had some, maybe even some layoffs taking place and some people beginning to pull back. And then now you've seen the prices rise with this Iranian conflict. Is it a good thing for some in the industry for a time, or is there more to it than that?
10: No, you're hitting all the right points. So crude oil prices in 2025 were, just call it, 20 bucks on average lower than they were in 2024, and that had indeed begun to set off the kind of things that you're talking about. The rig count had been going down for a while, and we were still raising production. But the rig count continued to go down, and it was finally beginning to have an impact on production itself. And layoffs were indeed beginning to occur. We had lost 10 or 12,000 jobs in Texas in the upstream or exploration production oil and gas sector. And before the war came along, predictions for crude oil prices in 2026 and even moving into 2027 are not much better than they were in 2025. So we were just kind of looking for more of the same. It's kind of a cooling off of industry activity, probably more layoffs to come. And again, this event has upended virtually everything, and there's no clarity in this. Crude oil producers, especially early on, were giving no signal that they had much intention of adding rigs or raising production, because conflict-based pricing, that may not be around for very long. And by the time you hire a rig and go get your permit and do all the site work that needs to be done and shoot the 3D geology stuff, I mean, again, it's not like you can just park a rig and drill a hole and be producing a new well in a matter of days or weeks. That takes time. And so to change a company's drilling program would take higher prices for a longer period of time, but it's starting to look like that may be what we have.
0: Stratford native Carr Ingham, who serves as the president of the Texas Alliance of Energy Producers. 98.3 KXDJ News Time, 8:39, as we move to the KXDJ community calendar. Oh, by the way, I'm just watching, I'm caught on out of the corner of my eye over here on the Fox News channel, muted here in the studio. Did you see this? Jill Biden, the wife of the former president of the United States. You remember him, true under dash, double the pressure, Joe Biden. She's saying that during that horrific debate performance, she was scared to death because she thought Biden had had a stroke. She said that his performance made her think that he had had a stroke during the debate. And then she goes on to say that it's the first and only time she had seen him like that to that point. And here's the good one. She has not seen him like that since. Okay, Jill. I'm sure that's the case. That was the one and only time. So, if he doesn't look like that, hasn't looked like that since, what exactly does he look like as he poops his pants? Come on, Jill. It's okay. We all get old if we live long enough. And those things can be a part of aging. And it's no joke. It's not funny when it's your loved one, but it does become a joke when you continue to lie to us like we didn't see what we had watched for months. Come on, Jill. At some point, Dr. Jill, maybe some honesty. Maybe some honesty. Welcome to Common Sense Radio. Community calendar notes, the 101 Classic Bowl going on this week. They're doing boys basketball today over in Woodward. A number of Panhandle kids are there to join their Oklahoma teammates and competitors. Friday, tomorrow, the Athletic Awards Banquet and Dance. And then on Saturday will be the parade followed by the 101 Classic Bowl football game. The Miami EDC CDC board meets tomorrow, Friday morning at 10. Golf tournaments this weekend. The Panhandle Crisis Center on the Perryton course is a two-player scramble. The Spearman course will hold a three-player money ball format tournament on Saturday. And the Canadian Church of Christ kicking off their summer sports camp on Sunday. That'll run nightly next week through Wednesday.
11: Thank you and good morning. This is Ryan Falconer with the Winter Livestock Market Recap for May the 27th. We sold 1,393 cattle. Market today on the feeders and the calves would have been softer in spots, but then we was higher in spots. Highlights on the day. On the steers, Buffalo 338 at 585, Kim 415 at 585, Nest City 530 at 495, Buckland 677 at 411, Montezuma 763 at 363, Dodge City 827 at 356, Ulysses 867 at 349, Dodge City 920 at 347.75. On the heifers, Nest City 346 at 547.5, Great Bend 457 at 470, Spearville 602 at 382, Montezuma 795 at 341, Mineola 882 at 313, and Plains 980 at 296. Cows and bulls were called a couple bucks softer. On the cows, high yield cows were 180 to 189, medium yield cows 170 to 178, low yield cows 145 to 154. Medium to high yielding bulls were 228 to 242. Looking into next week, we're looking to have around 1,000 head. For more information, or if you'd be interested in marketing your cattle with us and like someone to come take a look at them, please give us a call. We'd be more than happy to. You can get hold of us here at Winter Livestock and Dodge City, 620-225-4159, or you can get hold of myself, 620-393-5439.
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14: When we think about it, we want to be at the BMS 5 at a minimum. 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
0: 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If you are just joining us this morning, you missed the rain reports. We had some 3 to 7+ inch rains in Lipscomb County last night. We will get to those rain totals coming up and have received a few more from you out there. And if you've got one for us, we'll send it our way. 202-2600. That text hotline is 806-202-2600. Send me a message. We'll get to some of those. Some left high and dry, of course. It was very spotty, but last night that thing really kind of ended with an exclamation point over big old chunks of Lipscomb County and up into parts of southern Beaver County as well. Well, and 2 inches up at Beaver. And so we had some really good rains around, and that does look like it's probably going to be it for a while. Moving on out. More on that coming up in the final hour. In our health focus segment today, we're putting the wraps on our series on blood pressure. Today, Perryton's Dr. Tripp Childers offering his treatment advice, beginning with lifestyle choices.
17: Well, you don't have to, but it's sure better for you if you do.
0: And with that, you're talking about diet and exercise. Obesity causes more stress on the heart. I mean, those kinds of things are pretty common with many illnesses, it seems, aren't they?
17: Absolutely.
0: The exercise that you talk about. What do the medications do? And is long-term high blood pressure medication okay if it keeps those numbers in check? Or are we really putting a Band-Aid on a bigger problem and just kind of covering it up, so to speak?
17: No, we're actually modifying the disease process with many blood pressure medicines. So we have several different classes of blood pressure medicine. Some of them simply reduce your blood pressure. And, okay, that doesn't sound like a bad thing. But many of our newer blood pressure medicines have other effects, and they're very good for you. Now, for instance, if you're on a beta blocker, a class of antihypertensive, and you have your heart attack, then you are 17% less likely to die from your heart attack if you have a beta blocker on board. So that's a good thing. There are other blood pressure medicines, chief among them ACE inhibitors and ARBs, that preserve renal function. So high blood pressure doesn't kill your kidneys and get to have dialysis two or three times a week. So that's a really good thing. Both of those classes of medicine protect your heart from congestive heart failure and, in fact, are used to treat congestive heart failure. So different classes of medicines have different effects that can be really good for you. So it's not just a lowering of the blood pressure. There's a whole lot more to high blood pressure than just the blood pressure number. It's a really complex kind of a process that really we don't fully understand yet.
0: Mm-hmm. I'm on lisinopril. What does that do? That's
17: an ACE inhibitor that will protect your heart. It will also protect your kidney function. And, side Benny, it'll also lower your blood pressure. So that lowering of the pressure will also reduce your stroke risk. So it's one of the drugs that we typically start with in this day and age, although there's a thing called Joint Commission, and they issue these recommendations yearly, every other year, every third year, whenever they kind of get around to it. And they are still saying we should start treating blood pressure with a thiazide diuretic. However, a thiazide diuretic, it makes you wee-wee more, and it lowers your blood pressure, but it conveys none of these other benefits. So I don't know any physicians who start a patient on a thiazide diuretic as a sole treatment for hypertension anymore. We just don't do that. We assess the patient's risk for other things, and we tailor that therapy to benefit the patient the most that we can. Why not get more bang for our buck?
0: In closing, you mentioned the exercise. Exercise is such a benefit in so many different ways, of course. That means different things to different people. The older we get, the older I'm getting, the more I read. I'm a regular exerciser, but I don't run anymore. There's the knees and the hips and the other things, and well, we read so much about the benefits of just walking, getting your steps in. But even a pretty active walk does not mean that your heart rate is really rising and you're to the point of huffing and puffing. Do we need the heart rates to really rise to the huff and puff level to be doing for our hearts what is needed?
17: No, we really don't. Actually, a modest increase in heart rate for 20 minutes, which requires about 30 minutes of exercise because you got to get it up there, three times a week will confer benefit.
0: Perryton's Dr. Tripp Childers. I did make up for some of that, by the way. I did, and I'm not bragging, I'm just saying, at nearly 61 years old, I walked Taos Golf Course in Taos, New Mexico on Friday, and then Angel Fire Golf Course on Saturday. I found the huffing and puffing. up some of those hills. Showed it. Couldn't find my ball, but I did find the huffing and puffing. Welcome to Thursday. It is May the 28th with this Texas headline update courtesy of the Texas Flyover. I'm Chris Samples, 98.3 KXDJ News. Colin Allred won the Democrat Party runoff for the newly drawn 33rd Congressional District in Dallas on Tuesday night, unseating Representative Julie Johnson and returning to Congress after one term away. Representative Jasmine Crockett backed Allred while State Representative James Tallarico stumped for Johnson. Some analysts said the race served as a proxy match after Tallarico defeated Crockett in the March Senate primary. A Kaufman County judge sentenced Darian Cortez Johnson to life without parole yesterday after he pleaded guilty to the capital murder of Terrell police officer Jacob Candinoza. Candinoza was shot and killed during a traffic stop in 2024, a case that drew statewide attention and that left the Terrell community in mourning. Johnson, a 25-year-old originally from Mississippi, accepted a plea deal ahead of his capital murder trial, trading the possibility of the death penalty for a guaranteed life sentence and no chance of parole. Texas just acquired the nearly 54,000-acre Silver Lake Ranch in the Hill Country, making it the state's second-largest state park. The property straddles Edwards and Kinney counties and features limestone caves, cliff formations, steep canyons, rolling hills, and a 30-acre spring-fed lake. A home in Fredericksburg exploded about 9 miles south of the city yesterday morning, injuring two people who were hospitalized in San Antonio. The cause remains under investigation. An Article 32 hearing opened on Tuesday at Fort Hood for former Army OBGYN Blaine McGraw, who faces 273 counts, including secretly recording patients during exams. A hearing officer will recommend whether to proceed to a court-martial. Texas oil and gas production hit 5.8 million barrels of crude per day in April, with Texas energy exports reaching $22.1 billion in March, a 14.9% year-over-year jump, according to the Texas Oil and Gas Association's monthly review. Meanwhile, Texas upstream oil employment rose by 400 jobs between March and April of this year, according to the Texas Independent Producers and Royalty Owners Association. Though the oil and natural gas extraction subsector fell by 1,300 jobs month over month. The NCAA denied Texas Tech quarterback Brendan Sorsby's request for reinstatement this week after investigating his sports gambling habits. He's now seeking an injunction, his only chance to legally play next season, after completing a 35-day treatment program for his gambling addiction. And Texas Tech's softball team opens Women's College World Series play today against Mississippi State, followed by the Texas Longhorns facing Tennessee this afternoon. The San Antonio Spurs will host the Thunder tonight in Game 6 of the Western Conference Finals. If they win, the series goes to a seventh game. And one other sport note. On the program, AT&T Stadium is dropping its name for the summer, going by Dallas Stadium during the 2026 FIFA World Cup. Under FIFA rules, corporate branding of host venues is banned. 98.3 KXDJ News Time is 8:56.
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20: 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Dan Hallstrom is the president, CEO of the U.S. Meat Export Federation, USMEF, holding their spring conference in downtown Oklahoma City this last week. During the meeting, Dan had the opportunity to offer a state of the world business update, and that included a close look at what's been going on in selling beef from the United States around the world.
21: The first quarter of 2026, you know we were down last year, so the first quarter of 2026, our volume is down 11%, and the value is down about 9%. But if you take China out, we're up 3% on volume, we're up 9% on value. So the rest of the world is performing. The rest of the world is performing. So even in the first quarter, before we started talking about this China relistment, you got markets like Taiwan that are up. Mexico was up on beef. You got the Caribbean and DR region was up, which to me, and Central America was up, which to me is amazing. We're not record pricing, but we're close. 390 choice cutout. You know, that's a heavy lift for some of these markets that didn't used to even buy choice and higher. And I'm going to talk about that a little more later. I think we're seeing a real transformation on the demand side on beef, where, like Randy Block says, the consumer is willing to pay for value. That's the reason we're slaughter production percentage today is 88% choice and higher. That's because the consumer is demanding it. We know they're demanding it in the U.S., but we're also seeing it being demanded internationally in non-traditional countries. Korea, Japan, Taiwan pretty much have always demanded it, choice and higher. The Latin American countries, this is relatively new. And this is a good thing. They're recognizing the value. Costco's of the world, the Sam's Clubs of the world.
20: USMEF's Dan Hallstrom. That's your Beef Buzz. I'm Ron Hayes.
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23: Breaking news this hour from Town Hall. Amit Thomason. Consumer prices spiked last month. Commerce Department reports inflation hit 3.8% in April compared to a year ago. It's a three-year high. On a monthly basis, prices rose 4/10. That was down from a 7/10 rise for the month of March. Another jolt to the shaky Iran ceasefire.
24: This is the second time in 3 days that the U.S. has attacked targets in Iran, saying that the strikes were conducted in self-defense. The U.S. shot down four one-way attack drones it said posed a threat over the Strait of Hormuz. The military then conducted airstrikes against an Iranian ground control station that was about to fire a fifth drone. On Monday, the United States struck missile launch sites and Iranian boats it said were trying to lay mines in the strait, where thousands of commercial tanker ships are stranded as a result of the conflict. The renewed hostilities threaten the fragile ceasefire between Iran and America as the two nations continue negotiations to end the war.
23: Hey, BBC's Sarah Smith. Your tax dollars at work or not?
25: We send hundreds of billions of dollars to the states to administer the food stamp program. The federal government has no insight into whether those food stamps are going to people who are legally entitled or whether those people actually even exist. And so we're working on a number of mechanisms to actually force the states to verify that the people who receive these benefits are actually entitled to them.
23: Vice President Vance leading a Trump administration crackdown on fraud. The Justice Department's reportedly opened an investigation into whether columnist E. Jean Carroll lied during the course of a civil litigation against President Trump. Mr. Trump has called Carroll's sexual assault allegations a made-up scam. Still, a jury awarded Carroll $5 million back in 2023. Stocks have turned mixed on Wall Street. The Dow is down 98 points, while the S&P is trading 1 point higher. The NASDAQ 5 points lower. More on these stories at townhall.com.
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23: Israel's urging people across southern Lebanon to evacuate now, vowing to exert extreme force to crush Hezbollah.
1: Roads have been jam-packed with cars fleeing the cities of Tyre and Nabatea. The warning given on the Islamic holiday of Eid comes a day after Israeli troops clashed with the militant group along the Litani River. Rabbi Khreis, displaced from a Lebanese border village, says there is no Eid for us. We're being displaced, forced to leave our land, our homes, our livelihoods, while our memories are being destroyed. Many Israelis have also left the area near the Lebanese border in Kiryat Shemona. Mayan Micah says residents don't feel like there's a ceasefire. I live 24/7 with the feeling that every time I leave the house or a protected space, it could cost me my life, she says. I'm Jennifer King.
23: Fire at a girls' school in central Kenya has claimed a number of lives, exact number unknown at this time. Police say rescuers have taken a number of injured people to hospitals. Townhall.com. With big responsibility comes a big paycheck.
2: Company boards are rewarding their top executives for bigger profits and higher stock prices. The typical CEO compensation package rose 6% in 2025 to $17.7 million. The median pay for employees at those companies in the S&P earned $89,744, a 4.7% increase year over year. The CEO with the biggest compensation package, Tesla's Elon Musk, with a package valued at $132.3 billion, all in the form of stock. I'm Donna Water.
23: The share of Americans without health insurance held steady, roughly 8% of the population last year. That's according to the Centers for Disease Control and Prevention. The national survey shows the uninsured rate has stayed down from where it was a few years ago. More on these stories at townhall.com.
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0: How about the American energy producer? 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I know you agree.
4: 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We've got to get rid of these overburdensome regulations to help bring the industry back and reduce costs for the industry, which will reduce costs for the consumer.
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All right, Dan, let's go. Good morning, Panhandles. Welcome into the final hour of the program here on The Information Leader. I'm Chris Samples, pilot here at Common Sense Radio. So glad you've joined us wherever you are within our 50,000-watt listening region from our studios here in South Perryton all the way down to Wheeler, back around to Amarillo's back door, up to Hugoton, Kansas, and down to a wet Beaver, Oklahoma. Wherever you are within that giant X, thank you very, very much for being here with us. And some of you from well beyond, listening up and down the highways and the byways of life, streaming from your phones, streaming from your computers. 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Thank you very, very much for being here, and welcome in to the final hour of the program. Getting some of your rain reports, and we appreciate those. Getting additional ones in here this morning. And if you've got one for us, the text hotline is 806-202-2600, 806-202-2600. Biggest rains over in Lipscomb County. Kind of crazy watching that thunder system over the last several days, and everything was just moving where we had it, and it was spotty. But moving from basically southeast to northwest, which was odd, at counterclockwise rotation with that latest system. And so I was watching that stuff in Pampa, around Pampa yesterday evening, and down south of Canadian. You're seeing some of that stuff. You go, okay, well, it's moving from southwest to, or from southeast to northwest. And so, you know, here where we are in Perryton, looking forward to some more. And it just never did quite happen. And then it just stalled over primarily Lipscomb County. A little bit up into Beaver County as well. Most of it not nearly as dramatic. But we were just, I mean, literally, we could have taken a 15-minute drive to the east and would have been in the rain, but we didn't get squat in the last 24 hours here in Perryton, just a couple of sprinkles. But you go over into Lipscomb County, parts of Hemphill and Beaver, and they had some big rains. The biggest that we've heard of so far was 5 miles southeast of Darrazette on Highway 305, 7.5 inches. 7.5 inches. All these listener reports this morning, and thank you for all of them, in Darrazette, 3 inches. 2 miles south of Darrazette, 4. Slap out, 3. 5 miles east of Elmwood, 5 inches. 5 miles north of Canadian, 3.5. In Canadian, a listener had 1.25 inches. Out Lake Marvin Road, northeast of Canadian, 95. 11 miles west of Canadian on the Wagon Creek Ranch, 170. Heck yeah. The Erickson Ranch in northern Roberts County had 1.25 inches. It rained so hard there that it

0: woke Hank up from his nap there on his gunny sack by the gas tank. An inch and a quarter on Hank's ranch. Sunray had an inch 60, Locust Grove an inch and a half, the Lobo at Lake Fryer 65. South of Booker on Kiowa Creek, 2 1/4, northeast of Booker 80. Down in Allison, east of Canadian, 0.5 inch. In Pringle Moore's 2 to 2.10. Up in Beaver, Oklahoma yesterday, 2 inches. And then listener from Pampa reporting 3. Some tremendous rains. Tremendous rains. But it was primarily, in the big stuff, primarily a Lipscomb County thing for sure. And then a part of Beaver and a little bit of Hemp Hill. And then that in Gray. We kept watching that rain down, especially on the north side of Pampa yesterday. Just some really good-looking rains. Really good-looking rains. And thank God for every drop. Now, 7.5 inches, that's quite a bit. Had some flooding over there on 305. That is now subsided. Did have a listener just a moment ago that sent me a picture of 3 or 4 inches of water just east of Locust Grove Church on Locust Grove Road in Lipscomb County. So there are certainly some areas out there with still a little bit of water, but it's receding in a hurry. And I know when it rains, it pours. You go from drought to flooding. And we did have flood advisories most all night long. If you've got your NOAA weather radio at your bedside, like I do, like we highly recommend, if you want to make sure you are advised of severe weather, or if you happen to be up listening to KXDJ at the time, because all of those alerts go over our radio airwaves as well. But I think it was about maybe 1:30, 2 o'clock this morning, maybe a little earlier than that, that NOAA weather radio activated, and it was a flood warning in Lipscomb County. Just crazy. Just crazy rains. And the way that thing was moving all week long, and then it just decided to kind of stall out, and that part of that low-pressure system just kind of triggered over Lipscomb County. And the big ones. The rain is out of here. We do have a slight chance of maybe an isolated one or two this evening. And that's going to be about it. And then we do warm it up and dry it out as we move into the weekend. Now, they are giving us at least a chance of an isolated, what could be, strong to severe thunderstorm tomorrow. That'll be in the PM on Friday. We'll see about that. But the chances are only about 20%. Not great. We'll see. And then warmer and drier as we move into the weekend. Friday, Saturday, Sunday, back into the, well, no, really, Saturday, Sunday, Monday in the mid-90s. We'll be close to 90 tomorrow. And in the low 80s today with light winds. Ought to be a pretty one today. But we warm it on up tomorrow and really do kick it in mid-90s. For the upcoming weekend, and primarily dry. Primarily dry. Well, when it comes to prescribed burns, that is another of those interesting topics that you hear people have strong opinions about. We have got people in this audience that believe in prescribed burning, lighting fires on purpose to consume fuel that otherwise could become a wildfire. They say that there are other benefits to land and wildlife as well. And then we've got people in this audience, and I hear from them just about every time we talk about the topic, that are definitely anti-prescribed burns. People that argue there's a reason you don't call them controlled burns anymore, because you can't control them. You can't always control them. But there are people that truly believe in them. Texas A&M AgriLife recently put out a press release understanding the role of prescribed fire in Texas. Is there proof that they prevent out-of-control wildfires? What are the benefits to the land, wildlife, and communities as they see them? Those will be some of my questions for Mr. David Brook. He is AgriLife Extension statewide prescribed fire coordinator in the Texas A&M Department of Rangeland, Wildlife, and Fisheries Management. Get that on one name tag. Mr. Brook joins us on the topic next on X.
1: Sheep and goat prices have looked good this spring. I'm Kerry Martin with Texas Ag News and Views on the Texas Farm Bureau Radio Network. The sheep and goat market has looked pretty good here in this spring part of 2026. To talk more about that, we're going to check in with Benny Cox. He is with Producers and Cargill in San Angelo, the nation's largest sheep and goat market. Benny, how's the sheep and goat market looked here in the spring of this year?
2: Prices have been awful good, in my opinion. Of course, they're not as high now as they were at the high, you know, in the winter where we got, we had a bunch of those lambs that would weigh up into the, 80-pound range, bringing up there in that 420 to 30 a pound for a while. Now those same lambs are bringing somewhere around that, on the top end, around 370 or so. Now we've had, the last couple of weeks, and we've got one more week to go. This Muslim holiday of sacrifice, or Eid, it's called, has had an impact on certain classes of livestock. This is a holiday where they want the bigger buck sheep. I really prefer a yearling, but hardly anybody keeps a sheep until they're a yearling if they're bucks. But that's one of the things that's impacted in your bigger belly kids and all that stuff. Lightweight lambs and kids are not affected in a positive way because of for the demand for this particular holiday. But anyway, it's helped to prop this thing up. We've started, here in the last 2 weeks, we've had to have 2-day sales. And that's simply because we caught so many that we couldn't get them all sold in a timely manner. We had almost 9,600 this past week, which is, somewhere around 2,500 to 3,000 more than the norm. And that generally has it did show some weakness in the lambs and especially those lambs that are lighter weights, like I referred to, a while ago about the lightweights not being as, positively affected by this holiday.
1: Benny, I know it's been dry there around San Angelo in the hill country. Tell me how things are looking.
2: And our major area for the larger numbers of sheep and goats raised would be south and southwest of San Angelo. And a lot of that country, I'll just phrase what some of the people have said. Many people have said, looks like the moon over here. A lot of them saying, I can't imagine how these hair sheep are doing as well as they are. There's nothing to eat but rocks, prickly pear, and mesquite trees.
1: That's Benny Cox with Producers and Cargill in San Angelo. I'm Kerry Martin on the Texas Farm Bureau Radio Network.
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4: Thank you and good morning. This is Ryan Falconer with the Winter Livestock Market Recap for May the 27th. We sold 1,393 cattle. Market today on the feeders and the calves would have been softer in spots, but then we was higher in spots. Highlights on the day. On the steers, Buffalo 338 at 585, Kim 415 at 585, Nest City 530 at 495, Buckland 677 at 411, Montezuma 763 at 363, Dodge City 827 at 356, Ulysses 867 at 349, Dodge City 920 at 347.75. On the heifers, Nest City 346 at 547 and a half, Great Bend, 457 at 470. Spiritville, 602 at 382. Montezuma, 795 at 341. Mineola, 882 at 313. And Plains, 980 at 296. Cows and bulls were called a couple bucks softer. On the cows, high yield cows were 180 to 189, medium yield cows 170 to 178, low yield cows 145 to 154. Medium to high yielding bulls were 228 to 242. Looking into next week, we're looking to have around 1,000 head. For more information or if you'd be interested in marketing your cattle with us and like someone to come take a look at them, please give us a call. We'd be more than happy to. You can get hold of us here at winterlivestock.city, 620-225-4159, or you can get hold of myself, 620-393-5439.
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6: I'm David Sloan with the North Plains Groundwater Conservation District, and I'm here to help you get the most out of your water. One of the things that we're trying this year is a metering software from Vand Water. And what that is where you put a token on each flow meter, you go out there with your mobile phone when reading the meter, and rather than just writing it on a notepad, you actually scan the token, and it'll bring up the right meter in your software. And then you can enter the number and take a photo so that it's actually verifiable, and then that goes into a totalizer. So you can actually get a real-time update on how much water you've used from each production unit. And let's say you've got 20 pivots, you might have 30 or 40 wells feeding into those pivots. And they might also be over only a handful of production units. And so you've got multiple wells all needing to be monitored to make sure that you don't go over your allocation. And that gets really hard to track, especially in real time. And the last thing someone wants to do is use more water than they're entitled to. To learn more, go to northplainsgcd.org.
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0: Thank you much for joining us. Welcome in on this busy Thursday program, sliding her downhill towards the weekend already in this holiday shortened week. And wherever you are across our 50,000-watt region, welcome, welcome, or maybe from well beyond. 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The region's top-rated adult radio station by a ton, and thanks to you. Thank you very, very much for your loyalty. Coming up on 21 years, and some of you have been with us since the start. And we appreciate that. Thank you very, very much. Very much. As a matter of fact, I was having a conversation with a neighbor just yesterday. I was outside doing some things, and he came by, and he said something about the business, and he was very complimentary. He's a fan, and had said something about been listening over a long period of time, and he said, it sure seems like your business with that radio station has done well. And I said, it really has. It's been fantastic. We are so thankful. So much more than we ever could have imagined when we started it 21 years ago. And it's thanks to you. Thank you very, very much for being out there with us every day. Well, my next topic is one that we have discussed several times on this radio program. And every time we do, I get feedback from some of you that is both pro and con. There are people in this audience that truly believe in prescribed burning, setting things on fire on purpose, with a greater purpose, if you will. They say it can be good for the land. It can be positive to wildlife and habitat. It can burn in more of a prescribed fashion, or a, if all works according to plan, controlled fashion, and eliminate fuels that otherwise could lead to these out-of-control wildfires. And then I also hear from people in this audience as well that have had negative experiences with fires on purpose, And they are against them 100%. And it just kind of depends on whether you're pitching or catching. And all of it makes sense to me. My next guest is an individual who believes in the benefits that they offer. And we were kind of put onto the topic from this vantage point today with a recent Texas A&M AgriLife press release with the bold headline, Understanding the Role of Prescribed Fire in Texas. AgriLife extension experts explain safety considerations and benefits to land, wildlife, and communities. As we welcome to the program this morning, Mr. David Brook. He is AgriLife Extension statewide prescribed fire coordinator in the Texas A&M Department of Rangeland, Wildlife, and Fisheries Management. That's a lot to get on one name tag. Mr. Brooks, welcome to the program.
9: Hey, good morning. Thank you for having me.
0: A pleasure. Thank you very much for being with us today. You based out of A&M, or how does that work in your world?
9: Yes, sir. So I'm based out of the San Angelo Research and Extension Office. Out there in West Texas.
0: Very good. Well, thanks for the time this morning. An important topic and one that can have differing opinions on all sides. We'll get to the role of prescribed fires as you see them, benefits to land, benefits to wildlife, et cetera, as we move on. But, of course, out here where we live, wildfires are such a concern and have been so devastating for so many years, and it's the memories are all too recent. Even in this season, we've had some around, although not of the Smokehouse Creek fire degree. But, and thank God for that. But on the wildfire prevention front, is there statistical proof, is there data that proves that prescribed burning can prevent out-of-control wildfires?
9: Yeah, definitely. And, you know, to your point with the Smokehouse Creek fire, you know, what we've seen, and, you know, a recent, you know, kind of case study and perfect example of that is the town of Borger, Texas. You know, they were right in the path of the Smokehouse Creek Panhandle fires of 2024, you know, over a fire that was well over a million acres that was, you know, sustained by 55 to 70 mile per hour, you know, winds. Mm-hmm. And the town of Borger, they, you know, they were proactive. They have a, you know, a prescribed burning plan or a community fire plan. And what they did is, you know, partnering with local landowners, the Four Sixes Ranch, they actually, before the fire had come in the, you know, months before, they had done a 7 mile prescribed burn, you know, around the town, to reduce the standing fuel. And then, you know, later on when that wildfire came through, they were able to use that as defensible space because, you know, they had gotten rid of a lot of that standing fuel, and they essentially saved their town, you know, from that wildfire. So that's just, you know, one relevant example in recent years, you know, of, you know, using prescribed fire to fight fire.
0: Mm-hmm. Yeah. I have interviewed them. Absolutely. And I know they believe in it 100%. And as you say, they've done other burning of that like, that type since then, and totally believe in it. And you can't argue with it. As I mentioned in the lead in, though, I do have people in this audience that have a totally different opinion about prescribed burns. I'm thinking of one family that comes to mind down around Canadian. And they say, you know, their story is a different story. In years gone by, there was a prescribed burn, and it got out of control and got over on their land, and it was did damage and was very scary for them. What do you say to those people who are skeptical because of the occasional exception to what you describe?
9: Right, right. You know, I think with all things, you know, it's a balance. And of course, first and foremost, you know, safety is going to be the main priority. So, you know, it's on the people, you know, using fire, the fire practitioners. It's on them to make sure, you know, they're, you know, following a written burn plan, you know, being, you know, as safe as can be. So, you know, having proper crew, a contingency plan, you know, only lighting these fires under very specific conditions, you know, to make sure that, you know, that fire is, you know, well and controllable. And then, you know, there's other considerations as well, just being a good neighbor. You know, even if that fire, you know, stays on your property, you don't want, you know, your smoke from the fire drifting into a nearby community, you know, smoking out your neighbors, you know, and, you know, kind of tainting the reputation of, you know, prescribed fire. So, you know, staying safe is obviously the highest priority, but there's also the side that's being a good neighbor. And, you know, as far as, you know, the wildfire, you know, aspect is concerned, you know, it's not a question of if there's going to be the next wildfire, it's when there's going to be the next wildfire. So, you know, I think you have to take some concessions, and, you know, if one day you smell a little bit of smoke, you know, drifting towards your house, you know, if that's in the name of the greater good and, you know, could potentially protect you down the line, you know, I think, you know, it's a balancing act, you know.
0: How does the AgriLife Extension Service, and you being an expert specialist in this field, you guys talk a lot about benefits to land. We'll get to wildlife in a moment, too. But how do you see the benefits to the land itself of prescribed fire?
9: Yeah. So I think kind of the first and foremost, the thing I try and, you know, communicate to people is that, you know, Texas, you know, we're a fire adapted landscape. So, you know, long before, you know, we came and we settled the land and, you know, really suppressed fire, you know, there were naturally occurring wildfires, whether that's, you know, lightning or, you know, indigenous people would, you know, set fires, you know, to, you know, influence the movement of buffalo or, you know, other species or, you know, restore rangelands, you know, grasses, whatever it might have been. And so our species are adapted with fire, and, you know, across a lot of Texas, you know, hill country and beyond, you know, what our landscape should look like is, you know, kind of a open savanna with intermittent tree cover. But, you know, since we've, you know, really suppressed fire, what we're seeing is, you know, a lot more woody encroachment, you know, some species that, you know, aren't necessarily supposed to be here are really starting to dominate. I'm thinking, you know, cedar trees, you know, that ash juniper. So we're getting a lot more woody encroachment, and what that's leading to is, you know, that, you know, increase in fuel for potential wildfires. Whereas, you know, a fire that started, you know, 300 years ago, it's, you know, predominantly a grass-fed fire, and so it's, you know, slower, it's less intense, you know, less heat. And, you know, it's not, you know, such a destructive force, but, you know, with that, you know, exclusion of fire, we're really seeing those, you know, higher intensity fires that once they get started, there's pretty much nothing you can do to stop them. Even with, you know, Texas A&M Forest Service, you know, even with all the tools and equipment, you really have to try and get ahead of it or just wait for conditions to, you know, become a little more tame before those fires can actually be contained.
0: Yeah, and boy, you talk about, and it's not the only one, of course, but that Smokehouse Creek fire in 24 was a perfect example of that, wasn't it? You get that kind of a fire with that kind of fuel going and tough conditions like we had here across big old chunks of this region and 50 to 60 mile an hour winds, get out of the way.
9: Absolutely. And, you know, you can try and use, you know, an interstate or a highway as, you know, a containment line in the face of a wildfire. But, you know, if it's, you know, really low relative humidity, you know, you have really volatile fuels burning, you know, a spark can, or, you know, an ember can, you know, be tossed well over 100, 200 yards away and, you know, land in a pocket of fuel and it's off and running on the other side of the highway. So it's really, you know, a losing battle with a lot of those wildfires.
0: Mm-hmm. Land in somebody's gutter on their house that's got debris in it, and here you go. What are the benefits to
9: Absolutely.
0: Wildlife habitat as you see them?
9: Yeah, so, you know, a lot of the people I work with, you know, ranchers, landowners, you know, they're using it for a number of different, you know, goals or objectives. You know, in the hill country, for instance, there's a lot of hunting ranches, right? And so they're using fire to, you know, restore their properties, make it more, more productive for, you know, the native wildlife. So, you know, if your management goal is to, you know, have the, you know, best quality deer herd or, you know, quail, wild turkey, you know, you're using fire to, you know, burn off that, you know, top layer of, you know, grass or that top layer of grass. And what you're going to see after a fire is, you know, almost immediate regrowth. And that regrowth is going to be really high in nutrients. That crude protein content is going to be, you know, two or three times higher than, you know, the surrounding unburnt areas. So it's essentially, you know, like, you know, planting a little food plot. But, you know, it's just with all those native grasses, and you'll see the wildlife really respond to those areas that have been burnt. And then, you know, to that point, it's, you know, you're not just trying to burn everything on your property. What I think what, you know, most landowners want is to, you know, kind of create a mosaic of, you know, some burnt spots and some unburnt spots, and then, you know, rotate that, you know, throughout the year. So you're constantly having, you know, different, you know, cycles in that, or in your land management. And then, you know, there's also, you know, the cattle industry. So, you know, others, you know, they're managing for cattle. So if they're seeing that, you know, some of their land isn't as productive as it, you know, has been in years past, maybe they want to defer their grazing, and maybe they want to run a fire through there and, you know, rest that land for a few months. And then when you introduce the cattle to that, you know, area that's been burnt, again, that's that much higher crude protein content, you know, much higher in nitrogen, phosphorus, you know, all sorts of different nutrients. And, you know, it's more palatable and, you know, more nutritious for, you know, a lot of our wildlife.
0: Mm-hmm. What's the process in working with AgriLife, Extension, the Forest Service, other people that can be involved in these prescribed fires? If a landowner believes in what you're talking about, they're seeing, you know, that woody fire fuel that's been growing over the years, mm-hmm. and they go, you know, I think I'm right. I think a lot of people are like a few years ago when I did, I think it was pre-Smokehouse Creek, but maybe not, I interviewed John Erickson. You may know that name. He's the author of the legendary Hank the Cow Dog book series, internationally known.
9: Yes, sir. I have a signed Hank the Cow Dog book
0: yeah.
9: when I was a kid.
0: Yeah, heck yeah, heck yeah. John is in this listening audience. We hear from him, heard from him just this morning. They had a good rain, 1.25 inches down on the Erickson Ranch, and they were thankful for every drop down in northern Roberts County. But one time in an interview here, he described it. We were talking about prescribed burns, and he was talking about what I'm assuming is probably kind of a tug-of-war that can go on in the minds of these landowners over this kind of an issue. And he was like, I get it. I understand it. I think it makes sense. They've had fire. They lost a home in one of the Panhandle wildfires in recent years, and just came right down that draw with such veracity that there was no stopping it. Lost their family home. And now have rebuilt differently, and don't have some of the fire fuel. But he said, in the mind, there's a part of, you know, one side of the brain is saying, yep, you better do something about that. You better burn it on purpose, because if it ever gets out of control, it's coming to your front door. And then the other side of his brain is saying, you're going to throw a match in there on purpose? Are you stinking crazy? You know, I mean, it is kind of a back and forth. But if they decide, yeah, I think I want to look at it, where do they start? What's the process in coordinating such a burn?
9: Yeah. So, like you said, you know, the best way to get into it is to rely on other people with some experience. And so, you know, in Texas, you know, the main groups, you know, using prescribed fire and, you know, available to help someone get, you know, started. So there's AgriLife Extension. So my role, you know, I can connect landowners with other resources or other groups. You know, Texas Parks and Wildlife, they have a number of, they're called regional fire coordinators. They'll come out, they'll take a look at your property. They can help you write a written burn plan, and can offer you some assistance, you know, on the fire and, you know, bringing in a little bit of equipment. There's some NGOs such as Quail Pheasants Forever. They have a kind of a similar role. But I think that one of the best groups, you know, at a landowner's disposal is a prescribed burn association. And that's, you know, that's a group of, you know, landowners, you know, operating in, you know, a specific county or, you know, a small group of counties. And, they're kind of a cooperative, and it's a neighbor helping neighbor approach. So they come together to, you know, help do prescribed burning on each other's properties. And, you know, in those groups, you know, there's a number of people who've probably been around for, you know, 20, 30 years using fire. And, you know, they're sharing equipment, you know, technical guidance. They'll help you with the burn plan. And then, you know, the day of the burn, people are coming in, they're bringing, you know, pumper trucks or their sprayers. And, you know, it's, you know, volunteer labor. And, you know, it's, I think that's really the best way to get involved. And, you know, you can always, you know, get in touch with one of them, go out on a burn. You know, if you decide it's not for you, that's okay. But, you know, you'll see them, you know, using fire, and they've been really successful. And I think that's the best way to, you know, probably, you know, spread the use of prescribed fire across the state. I mean, with Texas being, you know, what is it, 95% privately owned, you know, there's only so much that, you know, state or federal agencies can do to, you know, I guess, you know, effectively spread fire, but, you know, it's going to fall on, you know, private landowners. I think they're a great group to go ahead and get started.
0: And we certainly believe in private property rights out here. Whatever landowners want to do, that's their decision. But as you say, somebody can choose to do this. And then there are people that tell stories about, I saw one that got out of control and it got over on me. What do people need to know about liability risks if they do it?
9: Yeah. So I think, you know, liability and insurance are probably the two factors that will, you know, you probably push people away from ever using fire. And it is scary because, you know, while we're using fire, you have to respect, you know, its, you know, potential for destruction. And so, you know, Texas has, you know, these certain liability levels. And so we operate under, you know, ordinary negligence standards or simple negligence. And so, you know, in the eyes of, you know, the court, or, you know, if it goes into, you know, a civil case where a fire got off your property and got onto another property, they're going to look at you, and you know, if you're under the eyes of the law, they're going to really kind of dive into everything that went into that burn. So they want to know, are you using a written burn plan? You know, did you have adequate suppression on site? So did you have, you know, people with water, you know, hand tools? Did you, you know, were you reckless? You know, were you burning under conditions where you really shouldn't have been? So, you know, TCEQ, Texas Commission on Environmental Quality, you know, there's certain regulations. So in Texas, you're only allowed to burn with wind speeds between 6 and 23 miles per hour. They don't want you burning if, you know, there's high winds and, you know, it's, you know, more likely to get out of control. And then on the other side, they don't want you burning with almost no wind, because that's where, you know, that smoke isn't going to clear out or travel, and, you know, you're going to, you know, potentially smoke out your neighbors. So they're looking at you through that lens, you know, making sure that you were doing everything, you know, within your power to have a safe fire, and you were acting, you know, as a reasonable person should. But, you know, of course, there's a lot that goes into that. So mm-hmm. I'd say, you know, liability, you know, the best ways to protect yourself from liability if you are going to use fire, you know, you have to have a written burn plan. That's, you know, that's in the definition of what a prescribed fire is. You know, prescribed fire has that written burn plan. It's executed under, you know, specific weather conditions. So relative humidity, wind speed, this and that. You know, you have a crew. You have contingency plans. You're making proper notifications to, you know, your sheriff's office, your local dispatch, you know, volunteer fire departments. And, you know, prescribed fire is not wildfire. It's not, you know, casual brush burning. It's not, you know, any sort of, quote, controlled burn without a written burn plan. You know, so there's a lot that goes into it. And so I think, you know, at least in my realm, what I would like to, you know, really emphasize is that, you know, prescribed fire has these, you know, levels of, you know, safety built into it, that if you're doing it right, you know, it should be, you know, it should be under, you know, kind of a microscope. And there's a lot, you know, a lot of safety measures. You know, unfortunately, you know, I'm sure you've seen and other people have seen that not everyone who's, you know, burning is following every, you know, safety measure that they should, or, you know, they're calling it a prescribed fire, but they're just burning a brush pile in their yard, and, you know, there's not much thought that goes into it. And so what I really try and, you know, emphasize is the differences between, you know, a real prescribed fire and everything else.
0: Mm-hmm. Yeah. It sounds like it's a good option for some if they choose it, but you better have your ducks in a row. That's what I hear you saying. Got to do it the right way.
9: Absolutely.
0: David Brook, the AgriLife Extension statewide prescribed fire coordinator. Mr. Brook, thank you very much for the time and the insight, sir. We appreciate it.
9: Yes, sir. Thank you for having me.
0: Uh-huh. A pleasure. Thank you very much.
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4: Well, federal officials gathered at the U.S. Department of Agriculture headquarters to detail short- and long-term initiatives to expand domestic fertilizer production. Ag Secretary Brooke Rollins shared significant updates on regulatory adjustments and financial investments aimed at bringing fertilizer manufacturing back to American soil. Secretary Rollins started off highlighting the Blue Point Project in Louisiana.
6: The Blue Point Project in Louisiana. Within 45 days, we should see permitting wrapped up on this project to build a $3.7 billion ammonia plant, which, when opened, will become the world's largest ammonia plant.
4: The administration's also utilizing the Fertilizer Production Expansion Program, or FPEP, to advance projects that were previously delayed.
6: I think that this is a really important long-term step, but we're taking these steps immediately to get to the goal of reshoring all fertilizer to our country.
4: Rollins said they'll be looking at large-scale investments.
6: We'll be assisting the higher impact awardees with project completion. For example, an $80 million investment in Washington State under this program that stalled is projected to produce 700,000 tons annually of hydrogen ammonia fertilizer that will support over 200 jobs. We expect construction to begin this year.
4: But also small-scale investments.
6: The small ones are important too, as we talk about deconsolidating and deregulating and having smaller alongside large. Larger. A $3.9 million project in Iowa will host a ribbon cutting this summer, specifically to work to expand domestic organic fertilizer production capacity through large-scale composting and nutrient processing.
4: Future legislative considerations include the appointment of a USDA input economist to lead a departmental effort to improve transparency in the fertilizer market. To hear more from Ag Secretary Brooke Rollins, you can go to OklahomaFarmReport.com. That's our latest farm and ranch news. I'm Casey Shepard on the Radio Oklahoma Ag Network.
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9: Always good to hear from some of you. 202-2600 is the text hotline. 202-2600. Listener is talking about Jill Biden. So the wife of the former president, Jill Biden, has done an interview, and she has said that she thought Joe Biden, her husband, had a stroke during that catastrophic debate with President Trump back during the presidential election. And she just thought he had had a stroke while up there on stage. And this listener says, well, Dr. Jill has proven the kind of doctor that she is. If she really thought he had a stroke and then just left him up there. Remember, if you watched it, remember whenever she was helping her husband down off the stage And he looked so clueless, and she kept talking to him like a two-year-old. You did so good. Joey, you did so good. You're so good. Oh, you're so good. I'm so proud of you. What? Are you poopy? Did you poop your pants? Did you poop your pants again? And then, of course, he says now that she's not seen him like, she had never seen him like that to that point, and she has never seen him like that since. Really? Okay. Okay. Whatever. Whatever. Thanks, Dr. Jill. And give us a steak and break. I want to give you a chance to win in the trivia challenge. The phone number is 648-2650, 648-2650. Remember, you are eligible to win if you have not been a winner in the last 30 days. Up for grabs, if you are the winner, we got a great-looking KXDJ t-shirt for you, courtesy of the Sport Zone in Spearman. A free breakfast out at Brian's Corner Kitchen. A free breakfast, lunch, or dinner down at the Lobo at Lake Fryer. And a free breakfast or lunch buffet from Perryton Smokehouse. All of that yours if you are the right caller with the right answer at 648-2650. Well, I was going to say soccer. It's actually worldwide football, isn't it? And that soccer brand of football, they tell us, is the most popular sport in the world. It's hard to imagine here in America. But the FIFA World Cup coming to the United States. And here's your question, courtesy of the Texas Flyover. Beginning soon in June, the FIFA World Cup will kick off across 10 states. This state will host more matches than any other state. Which state in the country will host more FIFA World Cup matches than any other? 648-2650. First correct caller wins right now. And as you do that, our Did You Hear It segment. Have you noticed by watching your TV that there are some loons out there that are always protesting something? And some of the things these morons are protesting proves they're idiots. They are crazy. Nationally syndicated talk show host Mike Slater, filling in for Bill O'Reilly yesterday, has a term for it. It is suicidal empathy, and it describes much of what we're seeing. Did you hear it?
0: Mike Slater filling in for Bill O'Reilly. Now it's time for your O'Reilly Update message of the day. I was talking to Dr. Gadsad the other day about his new book, Suicidal Empathy. The thesis is very simple. Empathy is a fine thing, but you can have too little of it or too much of it. Aristotle wrote about this thousands of years ago. All these different virtues you can have, but you can have a deficit or an excess. Courage, for example. If you have a deficit of courage is good. You can have a deficit of courage. You're a coward. But you can also have too much, in which case you're too rash. You would charge into battle recklessly, and that doesn't do any good for anyone either. So you got to have the right balance. This idea from Aristotle makes a lot of sense, but it applies with empathy as well. Too little of it, and you're a psychopath, but too much of it, and you're a woke woman who supports opening up our borders to every third worlder in the world until you don't have a country anymore, for example. And people with suicidal empathy, they can take it to extremes you can't even conceive of. There is a woke 23-year-old woman who was harassed by a black man in the New York City subway. Her and her friends were attacked. She did not press charges because she did not want to be a part of, in her own words, I did not want to put another black man in jail. A few days later, that same person pushed an elderly man down the stairs of the subway and killed him. She said she regrets not pressing charges when she had the opportunity, but she did not want to be seen as racist. How could she do this? Because in her world, empathy is the greatest virtue. And you can't have too much of it. And look how much empathy she has. It's just that she had empathy for the wrong person. She had empathy for this criminal. And not for the victims of his crime. including herself. And she still thinks she's a good person because she wasn't complicit in the oppression of marginalized peoples. I'll give you another example of how too much empathy, suicidal empathy, can make people do crazy things. There was a Disney cruise docked in San Diego. This is like a week or so ago. Border Patrol arrested 28 staffers on the Disney cruise as a part of a child porn operation. 26 of these people were from the Philippines. So the local news in San Diego interviews a woman who was on the cruise, who was driving away, and she saw these people getting arrested. She took a video of it. And she was describing the scene for the news. And I assumed, as she was describing the scene, that she was for this? Like, for the arresting of pedophiles? That was just the assumption I had? Silly me? The story ends with her contacting the local San Diego immigrant rights group, Union del Barrio. From their website, it says, "We have dedicated ourselves to struggle on behalf of La Raza, living within the current borders of the United States." These people, by the way, were from the Philippines. They're not even of the race that La Raza is even talking about. So they go and they have a protest at the cruise ship. "Disney, protect your workers from wrongful detention." Lady, they're holding signs. It said, lady, they're pedophiles on a kid's cruise ship. One sign said, "Defend Filipino seafarers." Lady, pedophiles. Now, what more can you say to them? I mean, you couldn't come up with a more obvious scenario that you'd think everyone would agree with, but they'll never. They can't. They just don't care. They have, well, TDS, of course. They also have suicidal empathy. Wacky Kathy Griffin, she retweeted some news story about this. And it said, "ICE agents raided a Disney cruise ship where it abducted multiple staff members." And even now that we know they were pedophiles, the woke, even here, will come to their defense. That is suicidal empathy.
9: Mm-hmm. Proof once again, you can't fix stupid.
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9: Bill Bob Thrash on the keyboard, ladies and gentlemen. Play that thing, sports guy. Hey, always like to hear from new winners. Way to go, Jose. Jose Michelle of Stratford is our trivia winner. Here was the question again. Of the 10 states across the country, which state will host more FIFA World Cup matches than any other state? Well, hello, duh. Everything is bigger in Texas. Texas will host 16 of the 78 matches nationwide between Houston and Arlington. And California is next with 14 matches. Texas will host more than anybody. Way to go, Jose. Good to hear from you. Thanks for listening over Sherman County Way there in Stratford. Jose, Michelle, our winner. And I look for those goodies in a mailbox near you. Well, they had some 3 to even 7-plus-inch rains over in parts of Lipscomb County yesterday. We'll have those rain reports if you missed our earlier, and we went through them several times on the show. But we'll have those coming up as a part of our community calendar and news note updates throughout the day. If you'd like to check those out, Cammie's got them. Area reports over on High Plains Observer Perryton. And rain moving on out. We'll be about 80 with light winds today. And then we do warm it on up into the 90s beginning tomorrow through the upcoming weekend. Mostly dry, even though a slight chance around of a scattered one. Hey, thanks for listening. Have a great day.

Zach Top's new one is on the way. And if you're going in for a minor medical thing and you're not excited about it, this might help. I'll tell you about it coming up.

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0: This new one, Zach Top and South of Sanity, which is kind of where this doctor was, I'm pretty sure. A group of archaeologists have released a new report about the grave of a man who was believed to be a medical doctor during the Ming Dynasty. They think he died in the year 1348, and he was buried with a number of his medical instruments. And they just concluded a study of some surgical scissors that were buried with this doctor. These things are huge. They look like pruning shears. And they found on the blades of this pair of scissors traces of a plant called wolf's bane. It's very toxic, but if you apply it to your skin, it numbs your skin. So from the year 1348, they now have proof that doctors were using numbing agents prior to surgery in the year 1348, before they even knew that, you know, you really should wash your hands before surgery. And again, these scissors are really, really big and really sharp. And no, they didn't knock anybody out back then. Don't you feel so much better about your little medical thing that's coming up?
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0: It had to have been exhausting to record this song. He sings it like he means it. It's Jackson Dean.
1: 98.3 KXDJ. And now the KXDJ community calendar. Here's a look at some of the things going on around our area. Do want to congratulate all of you kids that are involved in the 101 Classic Bowl activities this week. It's far more than just sports. But there's a ton of sports, but there's also band members and cheerleaders and whatnot that have been in Woodward and will be today. Boys basketball coming up tomorrow, the athletic awards banquet there in Woodward and dance. And then tomorrow on Saturday night, rather, the parade followed by the K101 Classic Bowl football game. A number of Eastern Texas Panhandle, Oklahoma Panhandle kids, and of course many from the state of Oklahoma are in Woodward. For those happenings this weekend, kids, congratulations on your selections. The Miami EDC CDC board will meet tomorrow, Friday morning at 10. Live music on the schedule down at Legendary Hotel Turkey in Turkey, Texas this weekend. Tomorrow night, a name that many around here know, Tanner Lane. And then on Saturday night, Landon Talley, right there in the home of Bob Wills, Turkey, Texas. You can get more at HotelTurkeyTexas.com, HotelTurkeyTexas.com. The 29th Annual Panhandle Crisis Center Golf Tournament coming up on the Perryton Golf Course Saturday morning. It's a two-player scramble. The Spearman Golf Club is holding a Memorial Golf Tournament on Saturday. It is a three-player moneyball format. I'm not exactly sure what all that format entails. I'm pretty sure that if I were playing, it would mean that I would be the money ball player on that hole and I would hook it out of bounds. Deconstruction, What is the Price of Freedom for the World? The documentary will be shown for a second time in Wheeler this weekend at the Rogue Theater. That'll be Saturday night at 7 and then Sunday at 2. The Canadian Church of Christ Summer Sports Camp will begin on Sunday, runs through Wednesday next week. It is camping season. It is time. The Perryton Rangerette Volleyball Camp begins next Tuesday on the 2nd. The Stratford Mini Cheer Camp begins on June the 29th. And the Perryton Junior High Football Camp begins on July 20th. Just some on the growing list. And if you got others coming up, get us the info. We'll help spread the word for you. The Perryton Rotary Club is now accepting renewals and sign-ups for their flag service. Flags are placed at your home or business on 7 holidays throughout the year. And it's a cool deal. You just wake up on a flag day and you find that the flag is already in your front yard. You go, I had no idea. Well, yep, there you go. To sign up or to renew, call Cynthia Shaddles at 228-6705. 228-6705. The primetime, Perryton primetime track meet will be held at Ranger Field in Perryton a week from this weekend on Saturday the 6th of June. It's for kids ages 5 to 18. You can register online at PerrytonPrimetime.com, PerrytonPrimetime.com. And the Coldwater Roundup Rodeo coming up in Stratford on June the 12th and the 13th. And for more on these and other area happenings, check out the KXDJ community calendar on the Perryton page at HighPlainsObserver.com.

0: It's not your heart that's going to get you in trouble. 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
6: Cattle trading mixed while cotton is higher. I'm Tom Nicoletti with the market update from the Texas Farm Bureau Radio Network. June live cattle down 35 cents at 251.07. August live cattle up 22 cents at 242.72. September feeder cattle higher by $1.15 at 352.95. October feeders up $1.02 at 349.50. July corn higher by 1.5 at 454 a bushel. September corn up 2 at 461.75. July Kansas City hard red winter wheat down 5.75 at 664 a bushel. July cotton up 9 at 76.25. December cotton is up 36 at 79.02. July West Texas crude oil up 36 cents at $89.04 per barrel. I'm Tom Nicoletti with the Texas Farm Bureau Radio Network.
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1: Breaking news at Town Hall. I'm Bob Agnew in Washington. An egregious ceasefire violation. That's how the U.S. military is describing an Iranian airstrike on Kuwait. The kingdom reports coming under attack in the latest flare-up that threatened ongoing negotiations to end the war. Central Command says Kuwait intercepted missiles launched by Iran late Wednesday night. A new poll sheds some light on which Democrats are popular with voters as their party looks ahead to the presidential race in 2028. Here's correspondent Laura Winters.
2: The new Emerson College survey finds former Transportation Secretary Pete Buttigieg leading with 18% support. During his remarks at the National Action Network conference last month, he hinted at a possible run for president. Now, he's followed by California Governor Gavin Newsom, who's at 16%. Newsom is term limited as governor. Other Democrats who may run, AOC, she's polling at 11% support. Pennsylvania Governor Josh Shapiro and former Vice President Kamala Harris tied at 10%. Laura Winters reporting.
1: More Americans sought unemployment benefits last week. Layoffs remain low despite economic uncertainty caused by the ongoing war with Iran. The number of uninsured Americans is on the rise in this country. More on that from correspondent Donna Warder.
3: According to the U.S. Centers for Disease Control and Prevention, the number of uninsured grew by about 800,000 people in 2025, and the Congressional Budget Office estimates that 10 million more low-income Americans could lose their Medicaid coverage because of changes passed into law last year. The healthcare research nonprofit KFF says 5 million fewer people are expected to enroll in Marketplace health programs in 2026 because of this year's expiration of Affordable Care Act subsidies, which had lowered premiums. The Trump administration has suggested that projected declines in coverage indicate a drop in fraudulent and ineligible enrollees. Donna Warder, Washington.
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5: Welcome to Thursday, May 28th. I'm Chris Samples, 98.3 KXDJ News. In our Focus on the Patch segment this half hour, a new refinery is coming to the Texas southern coast thanks to President Trump's energy policies. Amarillo oil and gas economist Stratford native Carr Ingham says it's long overdue.
6: It'd be a good thing for two reasons. First of all, it signifies that the current administration is taking a different approach than, my goodness, has been the case over the last 50 years. They seem to believe that it's been their job, and Biden in particular, to make it as difficult as possible to build really anything of consequence new in the U.S. and certainly something that processes crude oil, a refinery. So this signals a shift on the part of the federal government from being obstructionist to paving the way for things that need to happen in the U.S. That's reason number one, that this will be great for the U.S. and Texas. Reason number two is a more direct reason. This refinery will be constructed from the ground up with brand new equipment to process the light sweet crude oil that comes out of the Permian Basin. So we don't have to worry about all of our crude oil now needing to go overseas or going into a refinery that's not really been set up from years ago to deal with that. And so having the opportunity to build a brand new state-of-the-art refinery that is designed to handle the kind of crude oil that we are producing much more of now than we were 10 or 15 years ago, Those are the two reasons, and there's probably more than that, but those are the two reasons in my mind that this is great for the U.S. and great for Texas.
5: Good. In closing, meanwhile, what are the impacts, at least short term, here in the near term, as long as it lasts, to those in the oil and gas industry with the higher prices? Now, I know if you're putting a lot of miles in up and down the highways and the byways, it's costing you. If you're a trucker out here, these trucking companies, can't imagine when you've got your diesel fuel that in the area of doubles. That's one side of the coin. But I've also heard some stories about how even in the Permian, when crude oil was getting down around 50, 55 bucks, there wasn't enough profit in it. And you had some, maybe even some layoffs taking place and some people beginning to pull back. And then now you've seen the prices rise with this Iranian conflict. Is it a good thing for some in the industry for a time, or is there more to it than that?
6: No, you're hitting all the right points. So crude oil prices in 2025 were, just call it, 20 bucks on average, lower than they were in 2024, and that had indeed begun to set off the kind of things that you're talking about. The rig count had been going down for a while, and we were still raising production. But the rig count continued to go down, and it was finally beginning to have an impact on production itself. And layoffs were indeed beginning to occur. We had lost 10 or 12,000 jobs in Texas in the upstream or exploration production oil and gas sector. And before the war came along, predictions for crude oil prices in 2026 and even moving into 2027 were not much better than they were in 2025. So we were just kind of looking for more of the same. It's kind of a cooling off of industry activity, probably more layoffs to come.
5: Stratford native Carr Ingham, who serves as the president of the Texas Alliance of Energy Producers. Chris Samples, KXDJ News.

0: got John Morgan's new one on the way. And have you gotten a wedding invitation recently? Don't do this. I'll tell you about it coming up.
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0: It's this new one that's John Morgan, and don't kid yourself, you will be remembered in a bad way if you do this. The wedding website, The Knot, did a survey of their recent brides to find out the rudest thing that was done by any of their wedding guests. And far and away, the number one answer, people RSVP'd saying that they would be at the wedding and then they didn't show up. Because if you say that you're going to be at the wedding, they are going to plan to feed you. There will be food set aside for you. And you couldn't be bothered to put on shoes and actually go to the wedding. They're going to notice that. And they're going to remember it. Don't be that wedding guest. 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
5: And this News Minute on 98.3 KXDJ. Well, there were some big rains around last night, early this morning, primarily in Lipscomb County. Some of the listener reports, 5 miles southeast of Darrozet, 7.5 inches. Darrozet 3, 2 miles south of Darrozet, 4 inches. Southeast of Elmwood, 5 miles, 5 inches. Slapout had 3 inches. Other reports, Canadian, 1.25 inches. 5 miles north of Canadian, 3.5. Out Lake Marvin Road, northeast of Canadian, 95 hundredths. The Erickson Ranch in northern Roberts County had 1.25 inches. Sunray, 160. Locust Grove in Lipscomb County, 1.5. Lobo at Lake Fryer, 65. South of Booker on Kiowa Creek, 2.25. Northeast of Booker, 80. Allison had 0.5 inches. 2 inches in Pringle Morse. 2 inches in Beaver. And 3 inches in Pampa.
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0: 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So now, you know, he's just conquering other countries. 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
7: Corn flies cost cattlemen a lot of money. 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I'm Dr. Bob Judd with Texas Vet News on the Texas Farm Bureau Radio Network. On Drovers.com, Cargill's Jonathan Wells explains how a 30% increase in heart rate translates to lost pounds in your beef cattle operation. Horn flies have a big economic impact on beef cattle, and the horn fly is the number one nuisance that beef cattle at pasture experience, as the flies can cause a decrease of 15% of average daily gain. Wells indicates that equals about a third of a pound per day in lost performance, and that's a big loss. Cattle with heavy fly loads use more energy than those with just a few flies, and a heavy fly load increases the heart rate on average from 76 beats per minute to over 100, which is about a 30% increase. The increased heart rate leads to higher water intake, higher urine output, and nitrogen retention decreases, causing decreased average daily gain. Most fly control programs target the adult fly with sprays, porons, fly tags, and back rubbers, but a lot of resistance is occurring with the adult flies to the chemicals being used. Targeting the egg stage of the life cycle offers a new approach to fly control, and one of these is a feed-through product called Altocid. This product interrupts the fly's life cycle by preventing eggs from developing to adult flies. The problem is this product must be fed on a daily basis, as even a lapse of a few weeks can limit the effect of the program. The alternative is an extended-release bolus called Altocid IGR XRB bolus, which delivers the same active ingredient but does not rely on daily intake. With the extended-release bolus given one time orally, you get up to 195 days of control of horn flies by preventing eggs from hatching and becoming adult flies. Although this product does not kill adult flies, it greatly decreases the number of flies, so ask your veterinarian about the Altocid IGR extended-release bolus. I'm Dr. Bob Judd. This is the Texas Farm Bureau Radio Network.
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0: Because their harmony is so magical together, you can see why people still think that, you know, they really should just go ahead and be a couple. 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
1: 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The Roberts County Road Department in Miami has an immediate opening for a reliable Class A CDL driver with tanker endorsement. Equipment experience a plus, but will train the right individual. Excellent benefits included. You can call, you can pick up an app online, or you can get one at the Roberts County Courthouse. According to News Channel 10, along with the over 70 homes affected, many farmers and livestock owners in Potter County in North Amarillo are dealing with the impact of the recent stinky fire. The loss of livestock was minimal, with only one reported death. However, several fences and other structures used to shelter livestock were destroyed. Texas A&M AgriLife has stepped in to provide water storage tanks and feed to farmers affected. Donations are also being welcomed. Weather Channel forecast, our rain chances are out, only slight over the next several days. Light winds in 80 today, mid-80s Friday.
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1: Breaking news at Town Hall. I'm Bob Agnew in Washington. U.S. and Iranian negotiators have reached a tentative agreement to extend the ceasefire by 60 days and launch talks on Iran's nuclear program. That's according to U.S. officials familiar with the matter who say that President Trump still needs to sign off on the emerging memo of understanding. Democrats stymied in their battle against the president's effort to ensure election integrity.
2: A federal judge is refusing to block President Donald Trump's executive order to create a federal voter list that would be used to decide who receives a mail-in ballot. U.S. District Judge Carl Nichols, a Trump appointee in Washington, has rejected the request by Democrats and civil rights groups that argued Trump's order would likely be found unconstitutional because only the states and Congress have the power to set election rules. Nichols agreed with the Republicans that it's too early to block the order because it hasn't been implemented. In Boston, voting rights groups have a separate lawsuit in federal court to block the executive order, which was issued in March after a bill Trump supported to overhaul voting stalled in Congress. Donna Warder, Washington.
1: More Americans sought unemployment benefits last week, but layoffs remained low despite economic uncertainty brought on by the war with Iran. On Wall Street right now, the Dow is up by about 60 points. The NASDAQ up 214 as Wall Street hangs near its records.
3: I'm Seth Sutel, and this is Mark. In a minute, stocks are hovering near their records on Wall Street as more companies, including Dollar Tree, Snowflake, and Hormel Foods, keep piling up profits. More economic reports are also showing pressure building on the economy because of the war with Iran. The S&P 500 rose 0.3% in the first hour of trading Thursday. The Dow slipped 26 points. That's about 0.1%. The NASDAQ composite rose 0.3%. Dollar Tree soared about 17%. The company became the latest to report bigger profits than Wall Street was expecting. Kohl's rallied 18%. Seth Sutel, New York.
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5: Welcome to Thursday. It is May the 28th. I'm Chris Samples, 98.3 KXDJ News. In our Ag Focus segment today, what there is of the Panhandle wheat harvest has been underway. Lipscomb County Ag Producer, County Commissioner, and Fire Chief Brandon Meyer says it's been a tough year.
6: Not much wheat out there to cut, and yes, we were in full swing. A lot of our wheat we had to destroy this year. I think like many other producers had to do also, and just because it just didn't grow. And I have places, Chris, I can tell you up on the state line that I cannot tell you the last time we've had a measurable rainfall up there. That's just how long it's been. And me personally, I had to destroy 500 acres and get it sprayed.
5: Mm-hmm. And so you'll spray it and kill it and then try to use it as a cover crop to hold what little bit of moisture may be down there ahead of spring planting. Is that kind of how you approach it?
6: Yes, well, there's a couple different methods that we did this year just because at the time the prices of most of these grain crops are just so low that with the way it was looking out there, it wasn't even worth cutting. And so with this drought that's going on that you've been talking about, many of us, we got our stuff released from insurance and we hate a lot of it just because we needed the forage for our cattle. I've got a bunch of heifers that I'm breeding, and I just had to get the forage to them because the cattle prices have been great. On the selling side, on the buying side, it's a little rough for some guys sometimes, but as long as this hangs on, I'm just glad that the prices are good enough there that were willing to buy the hay to put into them, because right now, cutting it for grain, it's just not where it's at. But then, like I said earlier, I had to spray some where it wasn't even good enough to run a swather through it. That's just how bad it was. And and I had a lot of it didn't even come up. It was so thin, I couldn't even make a bale to an acre.
5: Wow, a bale an acre. And what is a good year, by the way, in the hay realm?
6: Oh, man, a good year. Oh, on dry land, you can push three, four bale an acre. And on irrigated, you could maybe get six max on wheat crop there. Wheat is very, very good hay. There's a lot of, if you put it up right, there's good protein in it, and it's a good quality crop. And that's why years like this where you can't even get a bale, half a bale an acre, it's not even worth it to run through with the price of the fuel and everything.
5: Yeah, sure. So on the cattle side, have you sold any? Have you felt like you needed to, or are you able to hang on to them? I know it's got to be tempting for sure with cattle prices being as they are.
6: Oh, yeah. With the prices where they're at, it's not bad. If you got some culls out there, don't blink twice. Take them to the sale barn. I sold a couple bulls up at Beaver, and they said their numbers are only where they're at because of this drought. And me personally, we have not had to sell any. We've been blessed with some good rains over here in Lipscomb the last couple of years. And we had enough carryover, but I've talked to some ranchers down south around Locust Grove, and we had a good conversation. And we both agree, if it does not rain this week, there's some serious decisions that it's going to be made in the ranching world and the farming world. I'm trying to get some crops prepared and put in. I've put a lot of fertilizer out already, compost, and I'm a little nervous if it doesn't rain. We're all analyzing our operations, and with the way things are in ag world right now, we're all counting our pennies. We got to watch everything we do.
5: That's Lipscomb County ag producer Brandon Meyer, who was on the show yesterday on Wednesday morning, and overnight, Darizet received 3 inches of rain. Listener down in Locust Grove reporting 1.5 inches. Chris Samples, KXDJ News.
7: This is Seth Hale with Woodward Livestock Auction bringing you the market report for Tuesday, May 26th. On Tuesday, we sold 275 head compared to 649 head last week and 242 head a year ago. Compared to last week, slaughter cows pretty much steady, slaughter bulls steady to 4 higher. Getting in here on your higher yielding breaker cows, cows averaging 1385, brought from 180 to 185. Cows averaging 1480, brought from 186 to 187. On your boner type cows, cows averaging 1180, brought from 173 to 180, and cows averaging 1265, brought from 180 to 184. On your leaner type cows, cows averaging 1100, brought from 162 to 169, and cows averaging 1165, brought 170. Bull market was really good. Had some bulls weighing 1635, bring from 214 to 226, and your higher yielding bulls weighed 1835 and brought from 233 to 243. Had a pretty good run of some bred cows. Had some 5 to 8 year old cows in their second trimester weighing 1340, bring from 2750 to 3200, and some 5 to 8 year old cows in their third trimester weighing 1415, bring from 3150 to 3400. 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
9: 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Coming up next, the news with Mike Slater.
10: Thank you, Bill. It is Thursday, May 28th, 2026. Here's what's happening today in America. Donald Trump says America will not rush any peace deals. A new survey finds life is no longer fun for many citizens. A report ranks the healthiest cities in the country, and Americans censor themselves more than ever before. Also coming up, my message of the day about the billionaires fighting back against the communists. That's coming up. But first, President Trump convening his cabinet at Camp David this week. The commander-in-chief telling reporters that America will not rush into any peace agreement with Iran for political purposes. An early draft of the proposal would lift the U.S. blockade of Iranian ports in return for the full reopening of the Strait of Hormuz. Gas prices in the U.S. are up 50% since the conflict began in late February. The highest gas costs can be found in California, $6 a gallon. But we will talk about that. Little context. Another example of billionaires fighting back against $6 gas. We'll explain in a minute. A national poll from Study Finds reveals 48% of Americans say their lives are lacking fun. Respondents cite the cost of living

0: Depression. Since 2019, prices for daily necessities like food, gas, and car payments are up 30% across America. A survey from Wallet Hub revealing America's healthiest towns. The cities are ranked by exercise, rates of obesity, percentage of smokers, drug addiction, and life expectancy. The fittest place in America for the sixth year in a row, Salt Lake City, Utah, followed by San Diego, Miami Beach, and Denver, Colorado. The unhealthiest towns in America, Brownsville, Texas, then Mobile, Alabama, and Jackson, Mississippi. A study released by Axios finds that Americans are still, and not just still, increasingly censoring themselves. The survey highlights a huge gap between a person's public and private opinions. 40% are afraid to voice their true beliefs. Researchers say folks fear being canceled for unpopular opinions. A quarter of the population believes they can be fired for saying the wrong thing. 10% of people report losing friends or family members over politics. And to be clear, almost all of that is because of the person with the TDS. Coming up, my message of the day about the billionaires fighting back against the AOC communists of our country. And then something you might not know, we can no longer allow the left to get away with this excuse for not only theft, but even for murder. I'm Mike Slater. More coming up next.
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0: Hey, I'm Mike Slater, filling in for Bill O'Reilly. Now it's time for the O'Reilly Update message of the day. AOC versus the billionaires. And the billionaires are finally fighting back. AOC the other day said the American Revolution was against the billionaires of their time. That's not true. Many of our founders were the richest men in the colonies, and many of them gave up their entire fortunes and died with nothing because of the war. But they pledged their lives, fortunes, and sacred honor. Senator Mike Lee said it was against a large, distant, overly intrusive government that recognized no limits over its own authority to tax, regulate, and eat out the substance of its citizens it claimed to serve, which is what the Democrats specialize in today. But what AOC said there was a part of a larger point she was making. She said you can't earn $1 billion. You can get market power. You can break rules. You can abuse labor laws. You can pay people less than they're worth, but you can't earn that. So you have to create a myth. You have to create a myth of earning it. Now, AOC and communists like her have been saying stuff like this for a long time, but I appreciate finally the billionaires stepping up and defending themselves. Like when the mayor of New York City, Mamdani, called out specifically Ken Griffin. Remember he made that video not too long ago about taxing people's second homes? And he specifically called out Ken Griffin. One particular guy who was standing outside Ken Griffin's apartment building and said, this guy contributes nothing to New York City. Meanwhile, he's in the process of building a $6 billion skyscraper in New York City. But Ken Griffin came out and said, all right, fine, we're going to move our company to Miami. When the mayor of Seattle was asked about Starbucks and other companies leaving her city, she was up on stage and said, bye. Well, now Starbucks is expanding their headquarters in Nashville, and Howard Schultz himself, the founder of Starbucks, has moved to Florida. Now she's changing her tune slightly. Billionaires are fighting back. Chevron has these signs up at their stations in California. I didn't think these were real when I first saw them. Thought it was some sort of conservative ad campaign or something like that. But it's actually Chevron. And these signs at the gas station say, California has the highest gas taxes and fees in America. One sign says nearly 25% of your gas money goes to state taxes and fees. Another sign says, Sacramento policies did this. Now you pay more.

0: has a car wrapped. It's like being strangled by a gas hose. I love that. Chevron fighting back against politicians. Robert Reich, who was the Secretary of Labor in the 90s under Clinton, he worked for Obama, taught at Harvard for a long time. He said there are basically five ways to accumulate $1 billion. One, profiting from a monopoly. Two, insider trading. Three, political payoffs. Four, fraud. Five, inheritance. Don't believe the self-made myth. There it is again. Same talking point that AOC had, that making money is a myth. Well, Michael Dell, founder of Dell Computers, said Robert Reich forgot the sixth and most important way. Build something that millions of people actually want. The communists are getting bolder, and so are the billionaires, and I like it. Now, to be clear, the billionaires are not paragons of morality, but they do some things that should be valued, like take oil out of the ground and turn it into gasoline to make our cars go. I don't know how to do that. Chevron does. So at least they provide some service to me. The communists provide nothing. Billionaires are not saints. They're not people we should worship. AOC hates the billionaires because she wants you to depend on her and the government. And the billionaires hate the government because they want you to depend on them. The real focus should be on God, because we're actually dependent on him. Mike Slater filling in for Bill O'Reilly, something you might not know. Next.
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0: Mike Slater filling in for Bill O'Reilly. Now it's time for something you might not know. Poverty doesn't equal crime. The left makes this excuse all the time. It's not true. They'll say, oh, well, he was poor, so therefore, of course he stole something. Or even, he's poor, so of course he killed someone. Don't fall for that. There was a 21-year-old in England who went to a local park to test his new camera, and he got stabbed to death by a migrant, Oluwadamilola Ogunyakinu is the murderer. And his dad said that he did not want his son to be a part of any racist analysis of illegal immigration. He said the hate should not be directed at minorities. It should be at the government. They're the ones to blame. Not immigrants, not black kids. My son was proud to be a Londoner, proud of this multicultural, wonderful place we are. And it doesn't matter where his son's killer comes from. It's nothing to do with that. It's a class thing. And that's been created by the government. The dad of the murdered young man went on to say that we got to look at our teenagers who can't get houses and can't get work, excusing his son's murderer. I'm rereading the book that made me fall in love with reading. It's called Boys on the Boat. I finally broke down and watched the movie on the plane. And it was offensive how bad this movie was compared to the book. So I had to reread the book, and it's as wonderful as I thought. The main character of the book, Joe Rance, 1920s Washington. His stepmother hated him when he was a little boy. And they would move to different places because she was always so miserable. They were dirt poor in the Pacific Northwest. And they moved to a farm, and she still hated it. And then the Depression hit. And so many people left town that they left their dogs behind. And the dogs started attacking their cows, and the cows stopped making milk. And wild animals started killing their chickens. They didn't have eggs anymore. And everything was falling apart. And one day, Joe Rance came home from school, and the car was backed out of the driveway with his three stepbrothers and stepmom and dad in the car, all packed up. And dad told him that they're moving to California. But he's not. He was staying. Dad said, sooner or later, you're going to have to learn to make it alone in this world. Joe was 15. I bring this up because Joe did not become a gang member. He worked hard worked his way through college, joined the crew team, went on to win an Olympic gold medal. Poverty does not have to equal knifing people to death. Stop letting the left get away with that lie. More coming up.
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0: 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Thank you for letting me fill in for Bill O'Reilly today. Hope you have a wonderful day. 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

Oh, I lie all the time. 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
7: Live cattle trading lower while corn is up. I'm Tom Nicoletti with the market update from the Texas Farm Bureau Radio Network. June live cattle down 85 cents at 250.57. August live cattle lower by 32 cents at 242.17. September feeder cattle down a dime at 351.70. October feeders up a nickel at 348.52. July corn higher by 3.5 at 456 per bushel. September corn up 5 at 464.75. July Kansas City hard red winter wheat down 4 at 665.75. July cotton higher by 57 points at 76.73. December cotton up 83 at 79.49. July West Texas crude oil up 20 at $88.88 a barrel. I'm Tom Nicoletti with the Texas Farm Bureau Radio Network.
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11: When the tornado happened, had absolutely no issues with them settling on me. I had both of my buildings totaled. I mean, they were very efficient, you know, paying out. 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Well, I think service is the big thing. Hey, this is Doug Reeves, and I'd just like to recommend Farron Cowan for insurance because we've got insurance with her on a couple of Airbnbs. I've got a storage unit. She's got insured our house, our cars, and I would just give a thumbs up to Cowan Insurance. We've had very few claims over the years, but we did have a claim on our one office building. We had some servers there, and that was with another company. And it it took quite a bit longer to get those issues resolved. You know, I feel like Farron was faster and more efficient, and, you know, wasn't near much burden on us to get paid. She's friendly, just easy to do business with.
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2: And this News Minute on 98.3 KXDJ. Well, there were some big rains around last night, early this morning, primarily in Lipscomb County. Some of the listener reports, 5 miles southeast of Darrozet, 7.5 inches. Darrozet 3, 2 miles south of Darrozet, 4 inches. Southeast of Elmwood, 5 miles, 5 inches. Slapout had 3 inches. Other reports, Canadian, 1.25 inches. 5 miles north of Canadian, 3.5. Out Lake Marvin Road, northeast of Canadian, 95 hundredths. The Erickson Ranch in northern Roberts County had 1.25 inches. Sunray, 160. Locust Grove in Lipscomb County, 1.5. Lobo at Lake Fryer, 65. South of Booker on Kiowa Creek, 2.25. Northeast of Booker, 80. Allison had 0.5 inch. 2 inches in Pringle Morse. 2 inches in Beaver, and 3 inches in Pampa.
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1: Breaking news at Town Hall. I'm Bob Agnew in Washington. U.S. and Iranian negotiators have reportedly reached a tentative agreement to extend the ceasefire by 60 days and launch talks on Iran's nuclear program.
2: That's according to a U.S. official familiar with the matter, who said President Donald Trump still needs to sign off on the emerging memorandum of understanding. Iran did not immediately confirm any deal with the United States. The tentative agreement worked out by the two sides comes at a moment when the fragile ceasefire between the U.S. and Iran appears to be wavering.
1: That is Bernie Bennett reporting. Meanwhile, Kuwait looms prominently in the latest on the negotiations.
3: Kuwait has said it was targeted with a missile and drone attack. That's another challenge to the shaky ceasefire in the U.S.-Israel war with Iran. Kuwait's military made the announcement without providing further details on what had been targeted. Iran said hours later that it launched an attack in the region. It did not say exactly what was targeted. Kuwait is a close ally of the U.S. and it repeatedly came under fire from Iran and Iranian-backed Shiite militias in Iraq during the war. President Donald Trump has expressed confidence that his administration is making headway in negotiations with Iran to end the war. I'm Karen Chamas.
1: A former senior CIA official with top secret security clearance is now accused of stealing hundreds of gold bars said to be worth more than $40 million from the federal government. Here's Rich Thomason.
4: An FBI affidavit says David Rush requested and received a significant quantity of foreign currency and gold bars, reportedly for work-related purposes. Federal officials instead allegedly found more than 300 gold bars valued at more than $40 million, as well as about $2 million in cash in his Virginia home. Rush is under arrest. He's charged with criminal theft of public money. Rich Thomason, Washington.
1: More on these stories at townhall.com.
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6: Welcome to Thursday. It's May 28th. I'm Chris Samples, 98.3 KXDJ News. In our health focus segment today, we're putting the wraps on our series on blood pressure. Today, Perryton's Dr. Tripps Childers offers his treatment advice.
7: Well, you don't have to, but it's sure better for you if you do.
6: And with that, you're talking about diet and exercise. Obesity causes more stress on the heart. I mean, those kinds of things are pretty common with many illnesses, it seems, aren't they?
7: Absolutely.
6: The exercise that you talk about. What do the medications do? And is long-term high blood pressure medication okay if it keeps those numbers in check? Or are we really putting a Band-Aid on a bigger problem and just kind of covering it up, so to speak?
7: No, we're actually modifying the disease process with many blood pressure medicines. So we have several different classes of blood pressure medicine. Some of them simply reduce your blood pressure. And, okay, that doesn't sound like a bad thing. But many of our newer blood pressure medicines have other effects, and they're very good for you. Now, for instance, if you're on a beta blocker, a class of antihypertensive, and you have your heart attack, then you are 17% less likely to die from your heart attack if you have a beta blocker on board. So that's a good thing. There are other blood pressure medicines, chief among them ACE inhibitors and ARBs, that preserve renal function. So high blood pressure doesn't kill your kidneys, and you have to have dialysis 2 or 3 times a week. So that's a really good thing. Both of those classes of medicine protect your heart from congestive heart failure and, in fact, are used to treat congestive heart failure. So different classes of medicines have different effects that can be really good for you. So it's not just a lowering of the blood pressure. There's a whole lot more to high blood pressure than just the blood pressure number. It's a really complex kind of a process that really we don't fully understand yet.
6: Mm-hmm. I'm on lisinopril. Okay. What does that do? That's
7: an ACE inhibitor that will protect your heart. It will also protect your kidney function. And, side Benny, it'll also lower your blood pressure. So that lowering of the pressure will also reduce your stroke risk. So it's one of the drugs that we typically start with in this day and age, although there's a thing called Joint Commission, and they issue these recommendations yearly, every other year, every third year, whenever they kind of get around to it. And they are still saying we should start treating blood pressure with a thiazide diuretic. However, a thiazide diuretic, it makes you wee-wee more, and it lowers your blood pressure, but it conveys none of these other benefits. So I don't know any physicians who start a patient on a thiazide diuretic as a sole treatment for hypertension anymore. We just don't do that.
6: Perryton's Dr. Tripps Childers, OGH Chief Medical Officer and ER Trauma Director at OGH as well. Chris Samples, KXDJ News.

Very, very first line of the song. She drinks wine by the glass, not by the bottle. Yeah, about that. I have some info. I'll tell you about it coming up. Also, Vincent Mason's new one is on the way.

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0: his debut song. That's Vincent Mason, and I Wish You Well. And I wish these researchers had just stopped. There's a new study out regarding whether or not red wine is healthy for you. If you drink red wine thinking that, you know, it's good for my heart, it's supposed to be very healthy. According to this newest research, yeah, kind of. They found that the antioxidants that are in grapes are present in wine, but to a much smaller degree. If you're drinking wine for the health benefits, they suggest instead that you just eat a handful of raw grapes every day, which is obviously not nearly as much fun. And this is why these researchers never get invited to their relatives' houses. And from refreshed staples to trusted favorites, discover brands that are thoughtfully designed and priced for your family at Kohl's and Kohl's.com.
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12: 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According to News Channel 10, along with the over 70 homes affected, many farmers and livestock owners in Potter County and North Amarillo are dealing with the impact of the recent stinky fire. The loss of livestock was minimal with only one reported death. However, several fences and other structures used to shelter livestock were destroyed. Texas A&M AgriLife has stepped in to provide water storage tanks and feed to farmers affected. Donations are also being welcome. Weather Channel forecast, our rain chances are out, only slight over the next several days. Light winds in 80 today, mid-80s Friday.
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They just announced they do indeed have a new album that will be out in August, and that song is on it. 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
11: 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Well, federal officials gathered at the U.S. Department of Agriculture headquarters to detail short and long-term initiatives to expand domestic fertilizer production. Ag Secretary Brooke Rollins shared significant updates on regulatory adjustments and financial investments aimed at bringing fertilizer manufacturing back to American soil. Secretary Rollins started off highlighting the Blue Point Project in Louisiana.
13: The Blue Point Project in Louisiana. Within 45 days, we should see permitting wrapped up on this project to build a $3.7 billion ammonia plant, which, when opened, will become the world's largest ammonia plant.
11: The administration's also utilizing the Fertilizer Production Expansion Program, or FPEP, to advance projects that were previously delayed.
13: I think that this is a really important long-term step, but we're taking these steps immediately to get to the goal of reshoring all fertilizer to our country.
11: Rollins said they'll be looking at large-scale investments.
13: We'll be assisting the higher impact awardees with project completion. For example, an $80 million investment in Washington State under this program that stalled was projected to produce 700,000 tons annually of hydrogen ammonia fertilizer that will support over 200 jobs. We expect construction to begin this year.
11: But also small-scale investments.
13: The small ones are important too, as we talk about deconsolidating and deregulating and having smaller alongside large Charger, a $3.9 million project in Iowa, will host a ribbon cutting this summer, specifically to work to expand domestic organic fertilizer production capacity through large-scale composting and nutrient processing.
11: Future legislative considerations include the appointment of a USDA input economist to lead a departmental effort to improve transparency in the fertilizer market. To hear more from Ag Secretary Brooke Rollins, you can go to OklahomaFarmReport.com. That's our latest farm and ranch news. I'm Casey Shepherd on the Radio Oklahoma Ag Network.
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0: He said in an interview recently that he realized that his parents were already married and having kids when they were at the age that he is right now. And he said it kind of froze up his brain a little bit. 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
1: 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She formally welcomed Borger into the Texas Main Street program and recognized the city's dedicated efforts to foster economic growth through historic preservation. From the Texas flyover, Texas oil and gas production hit 5.8 million barrels of crude per day in April, with Texas energy exports reaching $22.1 billion in March, a nearly 15% year-over-year jump. Meanwhile, Texas upstream oil employment rose by 400 jobs between March and April. Weather Channel forecast, most rain chances out, only a slight chance, otherwise pretty. Light winds and 80 today, mid-80s Friday.
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1: Breaking news at Town Hall. I'm Bob Agnew in Washington. U.S. and Iranian negotiators have reached a tentative agreement to extend a ceasefire by 60 days. The agreement would also launch talks on Iran's nuclear program. That's according to U.S. officials familiar with the matter. It's still not clear if it will kick in. That's because it would need to be approved by President Trump. Plans for that Gaza International Stabilization Force that was so key to ending the fighting between Israel and Hamas in Gaza now in question because troop pledges have come up short.
2: An International Stabilization Force promise for Gaza has yet to materialize 3 months after it was announced at an event hosted by President Donald Trump. None of the five countries that pledged troops have come through with any significant contribution. Efforts to shore up the fragile ceasefire has stalled as Hamas has refused to disarm. Israel has seized more territory while continuing to strike what it says are military targets. The Iran war has meanwhile made it more difficult for Arab and Muslim leaders to openly cooperate with the United States and Israel, and the resulting global energy crisis has sapped their resources. Bernie Bennett, Washington.
1: On Wall Street, it's a mixed bag at this hour. The Dow Jones Industrial Average struggling. It's off now about 57 points. The high-tech NASDAQ up 225. There's a new DOJ investigation into longtime columnist E. Jean Carroll from the Trump administration.
3: The DOJ is looking into whether Carroll lied during the course of civil litigation against Trump, who she says sexually assaulted her in a Manhattan department store 30 years ago. In September 2024, speaking at Trump Tower after his court hearing on his appeal, Trump repeatedly denied ever knowing Carroll.
4: I have no idea who this woman is. They have a picture from, they say, about 40 years ago, a picture. And the picture depicts her and her husband on a celebrity line where I was the celebrity.
3: The perjury investigation is being led by the federal prosecutor's office in Chicago. Hiya Panjwani, Washington.
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8: Welcome to Thursday, May the 28th. Well, if you watch your TV, you see that some people are always protesting something. Some people are absolutely crazy with it. Nationally syndicated talk show host Mike Slater calls it suicidal empathy. Did you hear it?
9: I was talking to Dr. Gad Saad the other day about his new book, Suicidal Empathy. The thesis is very simple. Empathy is a fine thing, but you can have too little of it or too much of it. Aristotle wrote about this thousands of years ago. All these different virtues you can have, but you can have a deficit or an excess. Courage, for example. So courage is good. You can have a deficit of courage. You're a coward. But you can also have too much, in which case you're too rash. You would charge into battle recklessly. And so you got to have the right balance. This idea from Aristotle makes a lot of sense, but it applies with empathy as well. Too little of it and you're a psychopath, but too much of it and you're a woke woman who supports opening up our borders to every third worlder in the world until you don't have a country anymore, for example. And people with suicidal empathy, they can take it to extremes you can't even conceive of. There is a woke 23-year-old woman who was harassed by a black man in the New York City subway. Her and her friends were attacked. She did not press charges. Because she did not want to be a part of, in her own words, I did not want to put another black man in jail. A few days later, that same person pushed an elderly man down the stairs of the subway and killed him. She said she regrets not pressing charges when she had the opportunity, but she did not want to be seen as racist. I'll give you another example of how too much empathy, suicidal empathy, can make people do crazy things. There was a Disney cruise docked in San Diego. This is like a week or so ago. Border Patrol arrested 28 staffers on the Disney cruise as a part of a child porn operation. 26 of these people were from the Philippines. So the local news in San Diego interviews a woman who was on the cruise, who was driving away, and she saw these people getting arrested. She took a video of it. And she was describing the scene for the news. And I assumed, as she was describing the scene, that she was for this? Like, for the arresting of pedophiles? That was just the assumption I had. Silly me. The story ends with her contacting the local San Diego immigrant rights group, Union del Barrio. From their website, it says, "We have dedicated ourselves to struggle on behalf of La Raza, living within the current borders of the United States." These people, by the way, were from the Philippines. They're not even of the race that La Raza is even talking about. So they go and they have a protest at the cruise ship. Disney, protect your workers from wrongful detention. Lady, they're holding signs. It's a lady, they're pedophiles on a kid's cruise ship. One sign said, "Defend Filipino seafarers." Lady, pedophiles. Now, what more can you say to them? I mean, you couldn't come up with a more obvious scenario that you'd think everyone would agree with, but they'll never. They can't. They just don't care. They have, well, TDS, of course. They also have suicidal empathy. Wacky Kathy Griffin, she retweeted some news story about this. And it said, ICE agents raided a Disney cruise ship where it abducted multiple staff members. And even now that we know they were pedophiles, the woke, even here, will come to their defense. That is suicidal empathy.
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0: bet you never thought you'd be such a wonderful, irresistible human being listening to all this great country music. But we have always had faith in you, and you are killing it. 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
8: And this News Minute on 98.3 KXDJ. Well, there were some big rains around last night, early this morning, primarily in Lipscomb County. Some of the listener reports, 5 miles southeast of Darrazette, 7.5 inches. Darrazette 3, 2 miles south of Darrazette, 4 inches. Southeast of Elmwood, 5 miles, 5 inches. Slapout had 3 inches. Other reports, Canadian, 1.25 inches. 5 miles north of Canadian, 3.5. Out Lake Marvin Road, northeast of Canadian, 95 hundredths. The Erickson Ranch in northern Roberts County had 1.25 inches. Sunray, 160. Locust Grove in Lipscomb County, 1.5. Lobo at Lake Fryer, 65. South of Booker on Kiowa Creek, 2.25. Northeast of Booker, 80. Allison had 0.5 inch. 2 inches in Pringle Morse. 2 inches in Beaver. And 3 inches in Pampa.
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0: of in Oklahoma. That is Luke Combs, who has consistently supported Indian alternative country by choosing early openers, Zach Bryan, 49 Winchester, Flatland Cavalry, and definitely some others too. 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He says it's one of his superpowers. 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

0: Bears Ride, Ride, Ride. George Burns and Luke Bryan. Well, Kyle Busch, it is official on his death certificate. We have some new light that is shed. Severe pneumonia, likely days, weeks, progressed to sepsis, which then disseminated into intravascular coagulation and got worse from there. He had been racing and winning even while ill, while having a sinus infection, the cough that he mentioned, collapsed days before passing away. Doctors note that it may have been preventable with an earlier hospitalization, which is probably the most heartbreaking thing about the whole thing.
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11: Cattle lower, cotton higher. I'm Jessica Domel with the market update on the Texas Farm Bureau Radio Network. June live cattle down $1.67 to close at $249.75. August live cattle down $1.50 to $241. September feeder cattle down $1.55 to $350.25. October feeder cattle down $1.47 to $347. July corn up 3 1/4 to $4.55 3/4. September corn up 4 1/2 to $4.64 1/4. July hard red winter wheat down 4 1/2 to $6.65 1/4. July cotton up 61 points to $76.77. December cotton up 87 points to $79.53. For the Texas Farm Bureau Radio Network, I'm Jessica Domel.
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0: and this News Minute on X, brought to you by the KXDJ Classifieds. The Roberts County Road Department in Miami has an immediate opening for a reliable Class A CDL driver with tanker endorsement. Equipment experience a plus, but will train the right individual. Excellent benefits included. You can call, you can pick up an app online, or you can get one at the Roberts County Courthouse. According to News Channel 10, along with the over 70 homes affected, many farmers and livestock owners in Potter County in North Amarillo are dealing with the impact of the recent stinky fire. The loss of livestock was minimal, with only one reported death. However, several fences and other structures used to shelter livestock were destroyed. Texas A&M AgriLife has stepped in to provide water storage tanks and feed to farmers affected. Donations are also being welcomed. Weather Channel forecast, our rain chances are out, only slight over the next several days. Light winds in 80 today, mid-80s Friday.
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1: Breaking news at Town Hall. I'm Bob Agnew in Washington. U.S. and Iranian negotiators have reached a tentative agreement that would extend the current ceasefire by 60 days and launch talks on Iran's nuclear program. It would still have to be approved by President Trump. A new poll shed some light on which Democrats are popular with Democrat voters as the party looks ahead to 2028.
2: The new Emerson College survey finds former Transportation Secretary Pete Buttigieg leading with 18% support. During his remarks at the National Action Network conference last month, he hinted at a possible run for president.
1: And number two on the list of Democrat favorites is California Governor Gavin Newsom. The number of uninsured Americans is growing in this country.
3: According to the U.S. Centers for Disease Control and Prevention, the number of uninsured grew by about 800,000 people in 2025, and the Congressional Budget Office estimates that 10 million more low-income Americans could lose their Medicaid coverage because of changes passed into law last year. The healthcare research nonprofit KFF says 5 million fewer people are expected to enroll in Marketplace health programs in 2026 because of this year's expiration of Affordable Care Act subsidies, which had lowered premiums. The Trump administration has suggested that projected declines in coverage indicate a drop in fraudulent and ineligible enrollees. Donna Water, Washington.
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4: Mortgage buyer Freddie Mac says the average rate on a 30-year mortgage rose this week to 6.53%. The average rate is now at its highest level in 9 months, though it remains below where it was this time last year. Mortgage rates have been mostly trending higher as oil prices and expectations for higher inflation have increased due to the war with Iran. That's pushed up long-term bond yields that lenders use as a guide to pricing home loans.
1: And more new highs on Wall Street. The Dow closed up by about 21 points. The NASDAQ up 242. And the S&P 500 up 43. More from townhall.com.
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7: Hey everybody, I'm Chuck Taylor. Welcome to the official Texas Countdown, the top 20 songs in Texas, as reported by radio to the Texas Regional Radio Report. We've got two new songs entering the countdown this week, a brand new number one waiting at the top, and we'll check in with this week's guest, Lance Roy. Let's get things started. New at number 20 this week, William Clark Green from his album Watterson Hall with Stubborn and Remains. This

0: That's Sheila Marshall, slipping from number 16 to number 19 this week with What Kind of Man, still holding on to a spot inside the top 20. Coming up next, we'll hear from this week's guest, Lance Rorick, and we'll check out another new entry making its debut in the top 20.
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0: Lance Rorick is my guest this week here on the official Texas Countdown. His album, Bad Reputation, is out right now. And I asked him what a bad reputation means to him.
8: Whenever I was writing and trying to come up with ideas for something that I could put together that sounded cohesive and just a part of the journey that I've been on myself,

kind of outgrown some old friendships or relationships. And sometimes whenever you outgrow certain relationships or friendships, you might have it might leave a bad taste in the other's perspective. And really, it's just kind of coming from that.

brand new at number 18. That's Billy Joe Jones with Reasons to Call. Billy Joe has spent the last few years steadily building up one of the more recognizable voices among the newer generation of Texas female artists. Right behind her, Prophets and Outlaws climbed from number 18 last week to number 17 this week with Beautiful You.

0: Dutch Prophets and Outlaws climbing up another spot this week to number 17 with Beautiful You. Coming up, our Lone Star Spotlight and several artists making moves towards the top 10.
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4: 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She formally welcomed Borger into the Texas Main Street program and recognized the city's dedicated efforts to foster economic growth through historic preservation. From the Texas flyover, Texas oil and gas production hit 5.8 million barrels of crude per day in April, with Texas energy exports reaching 22.1 billion in March, a nearly 15% year-over-year jump. Meanwhile, Texas upstream oil employment rose by 400 jobs between March and April. Weather Channel forecast, most rain chances out, only a slight chance, otherwise pretty light winds and 80 today, mid-80s Friday.
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0: We're counting down the top 20 songs in Texas like we do each and every week here on the official Texas Countdown. I'm Chuck Taylor. Welcome back to the top 20. Sandy June climbs from number 20 last week, where she debuted, to number 16 this week with June's Honky Tonk Moon.

0: Caleb Young holding steady at number 15 this week with Neon Never Lies. Sometimes staying in place in a crowded chart like this can be just as important as making it move upward. Coming up next, more with this week's guest Lance Rourke and a big climb for Shane Smith and the Saints.
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4: High tech carcass grading. I'm Jessica Domel with Washington Ag Watch on the Texas Farm Bureau Radio Network. In a recent visit with Texas farmers and ranchers in Washington, D.C., Deputy Secretary of Agriculture Stephen Vaden shared new ways the U.S. Department of Agriculture is using technology to unlock greater value for American cattlemen and women.
5: As you all know, we at USDA have a program, we grade the carcasses. Obviously, if we put that select choice or prime grade on it, that unlocks greater value for greater knowledge for the customer, greater value for the cattleman. But we charge a fee for that. And there has to be someone there, a person, to look at the carcasses to affix the grade. And in some parts of the country, with smaller operators or in operations that are more remote, that's difficult. They may not be able to justify the additional expense paying the USDA employee. It may be difficult for the USDA employee to get out there and view it in person because of how remote the location is.
4: USDA asked Colorado State University if they could design an artificial intelligence program that can grade beef. One of the students' projects, according to Vaden, is ready to be tested in beef processing plants.
5: This year, we will be using artificial intelligence on a testing basis in some remote facilities to unlock greater value for American cattlemen and let more consumers know the quality of the beef they are buying, with the expectation that this will expand with time and make USDA grading much less of a luxury item in the beef market than it has been.
4: That was Deputy Secretary of Agriculture Stephen Vaden. For the Texas Farm Bureau Radio Network, I'm Jessica Domel.
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0: Welcome back. We're up to song number 14 for this week's official Texas Countdown as Shane Smith and the Saints climb from number 19, five places to end up at number 14 with Live Free, See Me Running.

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1: Let's check back in with this week's guest, Lance Rourke. Last week, he got to play the Cross Canadian Ragweed reunion shows, and I asked him about that experience.
2: Exhilarating, for one, but whenever you get to see it in that big of a, you know, big of a show, and seeing that there are fans of what you've been chasing after for so long, because I mean, you know, it's not a mainstream thing to be in the Red Dirt Texas community. And so sometimes, you know, especially for other artists like myself that have tried to get going and not sure if this thing is ever going to work out. And some people, you know, they want to jump ship or they want to just go back to what they're doing, you know, to the day to day. But to finally see, you know, I had seen it, you know, I knew that it was happening. I've always known that I wanted to be inside of it, but to get the chance to get up there on stage in front of everybody that might someday, you know, do the same thing for me, that was pretty incredible. Getting to see the true loyalty of the fan base that, you know, they kind of just stuck it to the man and they did it their own way. And it's good to see other people out there that enjoy doing the same thing.

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1: That's Trevor Underwood, slipping from number 10 last week to number 13 this week, but he still stays firmly in the upper half of the chart. We're heading towards the top 10, and things will really tighten up from there on out.
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1: Up to our number 12 song this week as Caleb Young dropped one spot from number 11 to end up at number 12 with Cowboy Kinda Party.
8: There's an open invitation at the fate's door. Cowboys and cowgirls, come as you are. There's gonna be a holdout at the barn down the road. Don't need a suit, no polished up shoes.

0: That's Jamie Richards climbing from number 13 to end up at number 11 this week with Somewhere in the Middle. Jamie's one of those artists whose songwriting has earned respect across the Texas music scene for years. Coming up, hour two, we break into the top 10. We'll have more with this week's guest, Lance Rourke, and we'll find out who lands at number one.
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2: 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The Roberts County Road Department in Miami has an immediate opening for a reliable Class A CDL driver with tanker endorsement. Equipment experience a plus, but will train the right individual. Excellent benefits included. You can call, you can pick up an app online, or you can get one at the Roberts County Courthouse. According to News Channel 10, along with the over 70 homes affected, many farmers and livestock owners in Potter County and North Amarillo are dealing with the impact of the recent stinky fire. The loss of livestock was minimal with only one reported death. However, several fences and other structures used to shelter livestock were destroyed. Texas A&M AgriLife has stepped in to provide water storage tanks and feed to farmers affected. Donations are also being welcomed. Weather Channel forecast, our rain chances are out, only slight over the next several days. Light winds and 80 today, mid-80s Friday.
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7: News this hour from Town Hall. I'm John Scott. A tentative agreement reached. U.S. and Iranian negotiators will extend the ceasefire by 60 days and will launch talks on Iran's nuclear program. President Trump still needs to sign off on the emerging memorandum of understanding, and Iran did not immediately confirm any deal with the United States. This tentative agreement worked out by the two sides comes at a moment when the fragile ceasefire between the U.S. and Iran appears to be wavering. A legal battle growing over cooperation with federal immigration enforcement.
8: The Trump administration is suing four Democrat-led states over policies blocking undercover license plates for federal immigration agents. The DOJ says the restrictions are interfering with immigration enforcement and putting federal agents at greater risk. The lawsuits target Maine, Massachusetts, Oregon, and Washington State. Federal officials say the policies are making it harder to track down violent criminals, gang members, and human traffickers tied to illegal immigration. Willie Nelson, Washington.
7: Homeland Security Secretary Mark Wayne Mullen weighs in on the reported hunger strike and ensuing chaos outside a federal ICE detention center in Newark, New Jersey.
9: They say that they're it's because they're on a hunger strike when there was only a handful of individuals that was refusing to eat because they want their ethnic group or their ethnic right food. Well, they go back to the country and get whatever food they want. The fact is, we're giving them the calories they want. This isn't Holiday Inn.
7: The HHS secretary making his comments during a White House cabinet meeting on Wednesday. More Americans sought unemployment benefits last week, but layoffs remain low despite economic uncertainty caused by the Iran war. The Labor Department reporting claims were up by up to 215,000 from 210,000 the week before. More on these stories from townhall.com.
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12: Welcome back to the official Texas Countdown. I'm Chuck Taylor. We're counting down the biggest songs in Texas this week. We're inside the top 10 now, where the chart gets tight and every move counts. Several artists continue climbing this week, and by the end of the hour, we'll reveal the brand new number one song in Texas. Let's get to our number 10 song as Tristan Robertson climbs from number 14 last week to end up at number 10 this week with I Can't Get Over You.

0: It's Cody Jenks moving from number 12 to number 9 this week with Found. Long before the rest of country caught on, Cody built one of the most successful independent careers in modern country music by doing things his way. Coming up next, more with this week's guest Lance Rourke and another artist continuing a steady climb through the top 10.
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9: Lance Rourke is our guest this week here on the official Texas Countdown. I asked him who's someone on the independent music scene he'd like to model himself after.
10: Somebody that I really look up to is Turtle Simpson, and he's like the master at just completely taking a song that you thought you knew and then just changing it in the middle of a show. And I think that's so cool and so fun to do. I don't think all of my songs can do that, but some of them can. And the ones that can, you know, I try to mess around with them a little bit just to keep them fresh.

That's Guy Vinson holding steady at number 8 this week with Blessing and a Curse. One thing that stands out about Guy is consistency. Over the last few years, he's quietly become one of the more dependable artists on Texas radio. Telluride stays at number 7 this week with Going Through Whiskey Like Water.

0: That's Telluride holding strong inside the top 10. Still ahead, the top 6, and every song from here on out has been putting together a serious chart run.
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4: 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She formally welcomed Borger into the Texas Main Street program and recognized the city's dedicated efforts to foster economic growth through historic preservation. From the Texas flyover, Texas oil and gas production hit 5.8 million barrels of crude per day in April, with Texas energy exports reaching 22.1 billion in March, a nearly 15% year-over-year jump. Meanwhile, Texas upstream oil employment rose by 400 jobs between March and April. Weather Channel forecast, most rain chances out, only a slight chance, otherwise pretty. Light winds and 80 today, mid-80s Friday.
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0: 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I'm Chuck Taylor. This is the official Texas Countdown, up to our number 6 song as Jesse Robb Jr. climbs from number 9 last week to number 6 this week with One Wild Reason.

0: That's Cameron Albright moving up another spot to number 5 this week with How Many Sorries, and that steady climb says a lot. Still ahead, more with this week's guest Lance Rourke, and we're getting very close to a brand new number 1.
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0: 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Up to our number 4 song this week is Matt Daniel climbs into the number 4 spot with Long Way Home.

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1: Time for one final check-in with this week's guest, Lance Rourke, and I asked him where his love of bluegrass music comes from.
2: I don't know where I got into fortunate enough, but I grew up, bluegrass was not like it wasn't listened to by my friends. It was just kind of my thing, but I think that's because my dad really liked it. But, it feels like it came over from that Arkansas, anything, from the eastern hills of the parts of the state. And I think it really settled here. I think bluegrass made its way into the, further west, but it really, really did consolidate in this kind of regional spot. Because I grew up going to different bluegrass festivals in Arkansas and Kansas and Northeast Texas. And yeah, like you said, there's definitely something in the water around this general area.

0: That's Amanda Kate Ferris holding steady in the spot she earned last week, number three with When I Think About You. She continues to be one of the breakout female artists on Texas radio right now. I'm Chuck Taylor. 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
0: We've reached the top two for this week in Texas music here on the Official Texas Countdown as Hudson Westbrook climbs from number four to land at number two with Painted You Pretty.

0: And there's your new number one song in Texas this week, the Josh Abbott Band with Selfish, climbing from number two all the way to the top. And there you have it, the top 20 songs in Texas. A big thanks to my guest Lance Rourke for joining me, and a huge shout out to you for tuning in. I'm Chuck Taylor, reminding you, get out, support live Texas music, and soak up those honky-tonk nights. And be sure to join us again next week for the official Texas Countdown. 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
3: And this News Minute on 98.3 KXDJ. Well, there were some big rains around last night, early this morning, primarily in Lipscomb County. Some of the listener reports, 5 miles southeast of Darazet, 7.5 inches. Darazet 3, 2 miles south of Darazet, 4 inches. Southeast of Elmwood, 5 miles, 5 inches. Slapout had 3 inches. Other reports, Canadian, 1.25 inches. 5 miles north of Canadian, 3.5. Out Lake Marvin Road, northeast of Canadian, 95 hundredths. The Erickson Ranch in northern Roberts County had 1.25 inches. Sunray, 160. Locust Grove in Lipscomb County, 1.5. Lobo at Lake Fryer, 65. South of Booker on Kiowa Creek, 2.25. Northeast of Booker, 80. Allison had 0.5 inches. 2 inches in Pringle Morse. 2 inches in Beaver, and 3 inches in Pampa. What do I think you'll enjoy about staying at KXDJ Riverside 1 in Red River? Well, that view of that mountain from that deck on the bottom floor and the private deck from the master bedroom upstairs are unbeatable. 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And let me tell you, coffee on the deck and catching a trout out the front door, cha-ching. 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
8: News this hour from Town Hall. I'm John Scott. Tensions still high in the Middle East. That's even after word that a deal with the U.S. may have been reached. Something Iran did not immediately confirm.
9: As ceasefire talks between the U.S. and Iran drag on, the truce has come under another test. The U.S. has carried out a series of strikes on Iranian targets this week, most recently on Wednesday night. It says these strikes are in response to Iranian threats. In the latest incident, Kuwait says it was attacked by Iranian missiles and drones. Iran confirms that it launched a fresh attack in the region. It says this is in response to American aggression. Now, these clashes have not caused the ceasefire to collapse, but they have left the Middle East on edge.
8: Correspondent Joe Fetterman. And on another battlefront, Ukrainian President Volodymyr Zelensky sends a request to the U.S. for more Patriot missiles. We hear from correspondent Karen Chamas.
5: Ukrainian President Volodymyr Zelensky has said he has pushed the U.S. to send Ukraine more Patriot air defense missiles to counter Russian attacks. In a video address, he said he sent a letter to President Donald Trump and Congress earlier this week, but hasn't received a reply. Zelensky also said Thursday during a visit to Sweden that Ukraine has plans to buy 20 Gripen fighter jets and receive 16 older models as a donation. Ukrainian drones are also playing a crucial role in limiting Russian advances by targeting supply routes and frontline positions. I'm Karen Chemas.
10: A legal battle is growing over cooperation with federal immigration enforcement. The Trump administration is suing four Democrat-led states over policies blocking undercover license plates for federal immigration agents. The Department of Justice says the restrictions are interfering with immigration enforcement and putting federal agents at greater risk. More on these stories from townhall.com.
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3: Welcome to Thursday. It is May the 28th. I'm Chris Samples, 98.3 KXDJ News. In our Ag Focus segment today, what there is of the Panhandle wheat harvest has been underway. Lipscomb County Ag Producer, County Commissioner, and Fire Chief Brandon Meyer says it's been a tough year.
12: Not much wheat out there to cut, and yes, we were in full swing. A lot of our wheat we had to destroy this year. I think like many other producers had to do also, and just because it just didn't grow. And I have places, Chris, I can tell you up on the state line that I cannot tell you the last time we've had a measurable rainfall up there. That's just how long it's been, and me personally, I had to destroy 500 acres and get it sprayed.
3: Mm-hmm. And so you'll spray it and kill it and then try to use it as a cover crop to hold what little bit of moisture may be down there ahead of spring planting. Is that kind of how you approach it?
12: Yes. Well, there's a couple different methods that we did this year just because at the time the prices of most of these grain crops are just so low that with the way it was looking out there, it wasn't even worth cutting. And so with this drought that's going on that you've been talking about, many of us, we got our stuff released from insurance and we hate a lot of it just because we needed the forage for our cattle. I've got a bunch of heifers that I'm breeding and I just had to get the forage to them because the cattle prices have been great. On the selling side, on the buying side, it's a little rough for some guys sometimes, but as long as this hangs on, I'm just glad that the prices are good enough there that we're willing to buy the hay to put into them because right now, cutting it for grain, it's just not where it's at. But then, like I said earlier, had to spray some where it wasn't even good enough to run a swather through it. That's just how bad it was. And mm-hmm. and I had a lot of it didn't even come up. It was so thin, I couldn't even make a bale to an acre. So
3: Wow. A bale an acre. And what is a good year, by the way, in the hay realm?
12: Oh, man, a good year. Oh, on dry land, you can push 3 bale, 3, 4 bale an acre, and on irrigated, you could maybe get 6 max mm-hmm. on wheat crop there. Wheat is very, very good hay. There's a lot of, if you put it up right, there's good protein in it, and it's a good quality crop. And that's why years like this, where you can't even get a bale, half a bale an acre, it's not even worth it to run through with the price of the fuel and everything.
3: Yeah, sure. So on the cattle side, have you sold any? Have you felt like you needed to, or are you able to hang on to them? I know it's got to be tempting for sure with cattle prices being as they are.
12: Oh, yeah. With the prices where they're at, it's not bad. If you got some culls out there, don't blink twice. Take them to the sale barn. I sold a couple bulls up a Beaver, and they said their numbers are only where they're at because of this drought. And me personally, mm-hmm. we have not had to sell any. We've been blessed with some good rains over here in Lipscomb the last couple of years. And we had enough carryover, but I've talked to some ranchers down south around Locust Grove, and we had a good conversation, and we both agree if it does not rain this week, there's some serious decisions that's going to be made in the ranching world and the farming world. I'm trying to get some crops prepared and put in. I've put a lot of fertilizer out already, compost, and I'm a little nervous if it doesn't rain. We're all analyzing our operations, and with the way things are in ag world right now, we're all counting our pennies. We got to watch everything we do.
3: That's Lipscomb County ag producer Brandon Meyer, who was on the show yesterday on Wednesday morning, and overnight, Darizet received 3 inches of rain. Listener down in Locust Grove reporting 1.5 inches. Chris Samples, KXDJ News.

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2: 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It's a two-player scramble. The Spearman Golf Club holding a three-player money ball format tournament on Saturday. The Canadian Church of Christ Summer Sports Camp begins on Sunday through Wednesday next week. Perryton's Key Heights Baptist Church will hold their Vacation Bible School beginning next Monday on June the 1st. The Hutchinson County Republican Women holding their monthly meeting next Thursday the 4th at the Opportunity Center in Borger. Susie Stell will speak. The Perryton Rifle and Pistol Club will hold their monthly meeting next Thursday night on the 4th as well. Weather Channel forecast, only a slight chance of scattered thunder. We'll warm it up and dry it out a few days. Mid-80s coming up on Friday, 90s by the weekend.
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Hardy, Eric Church, Morgan Wallen, and Tim McGraw. That is MacArthur. And Eric Church already trying to get a big Super Bowl halftime show for country music in 2030 when the Super Bowl hits Nashville. 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

0: Riley Green changed my mind. Apparently, Riley recently got to meet Queen Latifah, and she was she's smitten with the dude, which tracks, let's be honest. Riley also denied that a recent song that he wrote, POS Like Me, was a response to a Megan Maroney track called Who Hurt You, which many assumed was actually about him. He says he wrote POS Like Me 6 months earlier and was just sharing it with fans, insists that personal life is not anyone's public business, which we respect.
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8: Cattle lower, cotton higher. I'm Jessica Domel with the closing markets on the Texas Farm Bureau Radio Network. The cattle complex traded lower Thursday after trading higher Wednesday. Bucks beef was lower and cash cattle trade was lighter. June live cattle down $1.67 to $249.75. August live cattle down $1.50 to $241. August feeder cattle down $1.60 to $353.02. September feeder cattle down $1.55 to $350.25. Lean hogs were even to lower on Thursday despite stronger pork cutout values. June lean hogs down 62 cents to $96.97. July lean hogs even at $102.12. Cotton traded higher Thursday as crude oil also traded higher. July cotton up 61 points to 76.77. December cotton up 87 points to 79.53. March cotton up 91 points to 80.59. May class 3 milk even at 16.90 a hundredweight. June class 3 milk down 17 cents to 16.35 a hundredweight. Wednesday night we saw corn rebound from multi-week lows as crude oil started to rally on some tensions between the U.S. and Iran. The market did give back some of those gains during the day Thursday, but still ended up trading higher. July corn up 3.25 to 455.75. September corn up 4.5 to 464.25. The Hill is now reporting that the U.S. and Iran are close to another ceasefire agreement. September hard red winter wheat down 4.75 to 676.75. 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

0: Corey Kent's Rocky Mountain Low. Try to get at least 6 hours of sleep each night, and you'll live longer. Studies find that sleeping less than 6 hours a night increases the risk of premature death by 12%. Poor sleep has also had a connection to other serious medical conditions, including obesity, heart disease, and, yep, diabetes.
1: 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And this news made it on X, brought to you by DeWitt Roofing, Lone Star, Air Duct, Chimney Sweep and Dryer Vent Cleaning, and Equity Exchange. All are proud supporters of area youth on X. It is the Big 101 Classic Bowl week going on this week over in Woodward. A number of area kids are there. After some basketball for the fellas today, you've got the Athletic Awards Banquet and a dance on Friday. The parade followed by the 101 Classic Bowl football game in Woodward on Saturday. The Miami EDC CDC board meets tomorrow, Friday morning at 10. Music on the schedule down at the legendary Hotel Turkey in Turkey, Texas this weekend. Friday night it'll be Tanner Lane. Saturday, Landon Talley. 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Golf tournaments in Perryton and Spearman on Saturday. Weather Channel forecast down around 60 tonight. Will continue to rise. Only a slight chance of thunder on Friday. A high in the mid-80s.
2: 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That's why Twin Oaks Manor and the Oakwood Unit in Booker were created. Administrator Sean Hoover.
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2: Twin Oaks Manor and the Oakwood Unit in Booker. Complete senior care that exceeds expectations.
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0: best neighborhood, Dirks Bentley, lives right next to Alabama. Oh, play me some and just up the street from Jason Aldean.
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2: News this hour from Town Hall. I'm John Scott. In Dubai, United Arab Emirates, there's some good news regarding the war with Iran.
3: U.S. and Iranian negotiators have reached what appears to be a tentative deal on extending this ceasefire by 60 days. As part of the deal that still hasn't been signed off by President Trump, it would extend the ceasefire one by 60 days. It calls for opening the Strait of Hormuz and a demining of the Strait of Hormuz. And in that 60-day period, the U.S. and Iran would also begin negotiations on Iran's nuclear program.
2: That's correspondent Amir Madhadi. And plans for the Gaza International Stabilization Force are in question as troop pledges stall.
4: An International Stabilization Force promise for Gaza has yet to materialize 3 months after it was announced at an event hosted by President Donald Trump. None of the five countries that pledged troops have come through with any significant contribution. Efforts to shore up the fragile ceasefire has stalled as Hamas has refused to disarm. Israel has seized more territory while continuing to strike what it says are military targets. The Iran war has meanwhile made it more difficult for Arab and Muslim leaders to openly cooperate with the United States and Israel, and the resulting global energy crisis has sapped their resources. Bernie Bennett, Washington.
2: PNC Chief Economist Gus Fauché says, while the Commerce Department reports inflation increased 3.8% in April from a year ago, the biggest increase in 3 years, consumer spending has also been gradually increasing.
5: There are more pressures on consumers with higher energy prices and the softer labor market. In fact, once we adjust for inflation, income's down about 1% over the past year. But consumers are still spending even outside of gasoline. But we are seeing slower growth in consumer spending as consumers deal with higher prices.
2: That's economist Gus Fauché. More on these stories from townhall.com.
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7: Welcome to Thursday. 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I'm Chris Samples, 98.3 KXDJ News. In our health focus segment today, we're putting the wraps on our series on blood pressure. Today, Perryton's Dr. Tripps Childers offers his treatment advice.
8: Well, you don't have to, but it's sure better for you if you do.
7: And with that, you're talking about diet and exercise. Obesity causes more stress on the heart. I mean, those kinds of things are pretty common with many illnesses, it seems, aren't they?
8: Absolutely.
7: The exercise that you talk about. What do the medications do? And is long-term high blood pressure medication okay if it keeps those numbers in check? Or are we really putting a Band-Aid on a bigger problem and just kind of covering it up, so to speak?
8: No, we're actually modifying the disease process with many blood pressure medicines. So we have several different classes of blood pressure medicine. Some of them simply reduce your blood pressure. And, okay, that doesn't sound like a bad thing. But many of our newer blood pressure medicines have other effects, and they're very good for you. Now, for instance, if you're on a beta blocker, a class of antihypertensive, and you have your heart attack, then you are 17% less likely to die from your heart attack if you have a beta blocker on board. So that's a good thing. There are other blood pressure medicines, chief among them ACE inhibitors and ARBs that preserve renal function. So high blood pressure doesn't kill your kidneys and you have to have dialysis two or three times a week. So that's a really good thing. Both of those classes of medicine protect your heart from congestive heart failure and, in fact, are used to treat congestive heart failure. So different classes of medicines have different effects that can be really good for you. So it's not just a lowering of the blood pressure. There's a whole lot more to high blood pressure than just the blood pressure number. It's a really complex kind of a process that really we don't fully understand yet.
7: Mm-hmm. I'm on lisinopril. Okay. What does that do? That's
8: an ACE inhibitor that will protect your heart. It will also protect your kidney function. And, side Benny, it'll also lower your blood pressure. So that lowering of the pressure will also reduce your stroke risk. So it's one of the drugs that we typically start with in this day and age, although there's a thing called Joint Commission, and they issue these recommendations yearly, every other year, every third year, whenever they kind of get around to it. And they are still saying we should start treating blood pressure with a thiazide diuretic. However, a thiazide diuretic, it makes you wee-wee more, and it lowers your blood pressure, but it conveys none of these other benefits. So I don't know any physicians who start a patient on a thiazide diuretic as a sole treatment for hypertension anymore. We just don't do that.
7: Perryton's Dr. Tripps Childers, OGH Chief Medical Officer and ER Trauma Director at OGH as well. Chris Samples, KXDJ News.

0: majority of the case of country music versus any other music on the radio. We, the judge and jury, find that those other stations are guilty of not playing good music. Yeah. Case dismissed.
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7: 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It's a two-player scramble. The Spearman Golf Club holding a three-player money ball format tournament on Saturday. The Canadian Church of Christ Summer Sports Camp begins on Sunday through Wednesday next week. Perryton's Key Heights Baptist Church will hold their Vacation Bible School beginning next Monday on June the 1st. The Hutchinson County Republican Women holding their monthly meeting next Thursday the 4th at the Opportunity Center in Borger. Susie Stell will speak. The Perryton Rifle and Pistol Club will hold their monthly meeting next Thursday night on the 4th as well. Weather Channel forecast, only a slight chance of scattered thunder. We'll warm it up and dry it out a few days. Mid-80s coming up on Friday, 90s by the weekend.
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0: Tyler Hubbard and Park. Rumor has it that Tyler and BK from Florida Georgia Line are actually eyeing up maybe doing some shows together as FGL in 2027. They said they've been hanging out together, and it kind of feels like the old days, which would be very cool to see.
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0: Benson Mason, that is Wish You Well. The sky-high price of gasoline has pushed some people to start carpooling. Experts stress the importance of being pleasant, courteous, and respectful of fellow carpoolers. Do not be too chatty. Be mindful of those that prefer mornings be a quiet time.
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6: So far, it's been a quiet and mundane day for the livestock complex without much developing. There's a single cash bid on the table in Kansas at 253. Otherwise, no cash business has developed. With box beef prices lower and still no cash cattle trade developing, the live cattle futures are trading slightly lower into Thursday's noon hour. With it being a holiday-shortened week, export data will be released on Friday. The feeder cattle complex is also trading mostly lower other than the November 2026 and the January 2027 contracts, but without the support of the live cattle contracts, the feeder cattle complex isn't willing to boldly step out and trade higher by itself. Box beef prices are lower, choice is down $2.23 at $3.92.49, and select is down $1.96 at $3.87.33 with a movement of 57 loads. The lean hog contracts are lower as traders aren't willing to advance the contracts following Wednesday's modest move higher. It's unfortunate because Thursday, there are signs of stronger consumer support with the midday pork cutout values up over $2. But traders are leery of being too ambitious. June lean hogs are down 55 cents at 97.05. July lean hogs are down at 7 cents at 102.07. And August lean hogs down 10 cents at 175. On the bull side of the market, steady or higher cash trade this week should result in more of the discount currently in cattle futures being eliminated. And on the bear side of the market, packers may not be as aggressive this week due to one less day of slaughter. Cash cattle could see steady prices at best. Corn futures are 1 to 2 cents higher at midday Thursday. Soybean futures are 6 to 7 cents higher. And wheat futures are 4 cents lower to 1 cent higher. That's a wrap of your afternoon news and markets. I'm Carly Davenport for the Oklahoma Farm Report.
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0: Latest from Jason Aldean. It's called Don't Tell On Me. Well, going into a Friday, what's your favorite type of weekend? Not doing much? 64% of adults polled say the best weekend is one with no plans. It's great. Headlines of record summer travel do not match up with this stat that we uncovered. 4 in 10 Americans will not be taking a single trip this summer, with the cost of traveling being the primary reason.
1: 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And this news made it on X, brought to you by DeWitt Roofing, Lone Star, Air Duct, Chimney Sweep and Dryer Vent Cleaning, and Equity Exchange. All are proud supporters of area youth on X. It is the big 101 Classic Bowl week going on this week over in Woodward. A number of area kids are there. After some basketball for the fellas today, you've got the Athletic Awards Banquet and a dance on Friday. The parade followed by the 101 Classic Bowl football game in Woodward on Saturday. The Miami EDC CDC board meets tomorrow, Friday morning at 10. Music on the schedule down at the legendary Hotel Turkey in Turkey, Texas this weekend. Friday night it'll be Tanner Lane. 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Golf tournaments in Perryton and Spearman on Saturday. Weather Channel forecast down around 60 tonight. Will continue to rise. Only a slight chance of thunder on Friday. A high in the mid-80s.
2: Many Perryton people have deep roots here. 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
1: News this hour from Town Hall. I'm John Scott. There's been a huge fire that has destroyed a two-story apartment building in Dallas, causing fatalities and injuries. Dallas Fire Rescue Deputy Chief Mark Berry says the search for missing people is ongoing. He says first responders' mission has changed from rescue to recovery now. Officials say the fire erupted. That's after someone called 911 to report a gas leak. At a White House press briefing, Treasury Secretary Scott Bessent says he will not confirm that a tentative agreement to extend the U.S.-Iran ceasefire is in place.
2: Again, it's always a mistake to get out ahead of the president, so it is all going to be the president's decision. I think that we can see that the president very clearly stated his open the strait, highly enriched uranium, no nuclear program.
1: He says oil and gas prices will drop once an agreement has been reached in the Iran war.
2: What we've seen is actually oil prices are down about 10% in May. There are almost 2,000 ships waiting to come out of the Gulf. And I think the oil market is going to be very well supplied on the other side of this, and that we could see prices come down very quickly.
1: And stocks keep moving higher.
3: 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A tentative deal to extend the ceasefire in the war with Iran by 60 days also helped lift the market and rein in crude oil prices. The S&P 500 rose 0.6% Thursday. The Dow edged up 24 points. That's less than 0.1%. The NASDAQ composite climbed 0.9%. Dollar Tree soared almost 18%. Hormel added 12.5%. Treasury yields eased in the bond market. The yield on the 10-year treasury fell to 4.45%. Seth Sutel, New York.
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6: 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Nationally syndicated talk show host Mike Slater calls it suicidal empathy. Did you hear it?
7: I was talking to Dr. Gadsad the other day about his new book, Suicidal Empathy. The thesis is very simple. Empathy is a fine thing, but you can have too little of it or too much of it. There are